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0: From the Sky News Centre at 2, Andy Burnham's path to number 10 appears to be becoming clearer after already securing 322 nominations from Labour MPs to be the next party leader. He only needs one more to ensure he's the only candidate for the top job. As temperatures top 35 degrees in parts of the country, officials have issued new heat health alerts. Most of England's now covered by an amber warning. The summer's third heat wave is causing transport disruption, hose pipe bans and wildfire risks. And Britain's energy networks warning electricity supplies are getting tight, something usually associated with winter. Jess Ralston's from the Energy and Climate Intelligence Unit.
1: There's a double whammy effect here. And unfortunately, across the continent, they're also experiencing this heat wave. So in France, during the last heat wave, some of their nuclear was taken offline because it was too hot to cool it. And that means that things are tight all over Europe.
0: It's thought last month's record heat led to shoppers avoiding the high street. The British Retail Consortium says year-on-year footfall was down 6.2%, a bigger decline than in air-conditioned shopping centres and retail parks. We could see vapes in plain packaging to help make the habits less attractive to children. Health leaders have launched a 12-week consultation to consider whether devices sold can only come in white, black or grey. Bonnie Tyler's family say they're heartbroken after she died at the age of 75. The singer's best known for her hit Total Eclipse of the Heart. Her friend Susie Quattro paid tribute.
2: You can't beat that, can you? I don't think there's anybody alive that doesn't love that song. Not just the song, the way she sang it. So I always say she sang it with balls. That's how you got to sing it.
0: And England defender Jarrell Kwanzaa has been given a two-match ban for his red card against Mexico in the last 16 of the World Cup. His tackle has been classed as serious foul play. France won last night to book their place in the semi-finals. They defeated
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What?

0: From the Sky News Centre at 3. On the first day of nominations, 322 Labour MPs have backed Andy Burnham to be the party's next leader. He only needs one more to guarantee no one can stand against him. Keir Starmer and Home Secretary Shabana Mahmood are among those who haven't yet given their support. The likely next Prime Minister has been speaking about the process on social media.
1: Strange thing to say, but I've just been in to nominate myself to be leader of the Labour Party. The nomination process has opened this morning, so glad to see some MPs going in. I'm still the only candidate in the race. It's all starting to feel very real.
0: Officials have issued new heat health alerts as temperatures top 35 degrees in parts of the country. The third heat wave of the summer is causing transport disruption and wildfire risks. Potential public safety risks with the electronic tagging of criminals have been raised by the spending watchdog. It says resources are being wasted because of uncertainty over how many offenders aren't being monitored. The National Audit Office also worries about plans to expand the system in England and Wales to help ease prison overcrowding, something ministers blame on the Conservatives. Jenny George is from the watchdog.
2: In September this year, with the Sentencing Act, there was going to be quite a big increase, roughly about 22,000 per year, more people being tagged. So having a system that's not yet working as intended and scaling that up is quite worrying.
0: A 12-week consultation to consider whether vapes can only be sold in plain packaging. UK-wide proposals could also introduce restrictions on flavour descriptions to make them less appealing to children. Tributes have poured in for the late Bonnie Tyler, who's died aged 75. Sir Cliff Richard says she was a wonderful friend, while Catherine Zeta-Jones says her heart is broken. And France secured their place in the World Cup semi-finals with a 2-0 win against Morocco in Boston. Kylian Mbappe scored after missing an
3: You're
0: early
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0: From the Sky News Centre at 4, Andy Burnham's likely to put it beyond doubt later that he'll be the next Prime Minister. He needs one more nomination after 322 Labour MPs backed him to become the party leader. Two affiliated unions also need to support the former Greater Manchester Mayor. Ex-Labour MP Caroline Flint says the result was always inevitable.
1: The Labour Party wants to come around Andy now and move forward as best they can. And he's clearly sent out some positive message to the PLP about how he wants them involved. But also, you know, he's going to have to make some tough decisions and he'll be relying on their support in the months and years ahead.
0: The Met Office says it's recorded 8 days in a year where temperatures have topped 34 degrees Celsius for the first time. Amber heat health alerts have been extended to cover most of England. And it's thought last month's record heatwave led to shoppers avoiding the high street. The British Retail Consortium says year-on-year footfall was down 6.2%, a bigger decline than in air-conditioned shopping centres and retail parks. The spending watchdog says it isn't sure how many electronically tagged offenders are being monitored. It warns an extension of the scheme in England and Wales carries potential public safety risks. We could see vapes in plain packaging to help make the habit less attractive to children. Health leaders have launched a 12-week consultation to consider whether devices sold can only come in white, black or grey. UK-wide proposals could also introduce restrictions on flavour descriptions while banning ones relating to sweets, desserts and alcohol. Hazel Cheeseman is Chief Executive at Action on Smoking and Health.
2: We have to remember those under the age of 18 who have tried vaping, most of that use is really quite experimental. So they're not using products very frequently and therefore there are more opportunities to dissuade them from continuing to use the products.
0: And the first team through to the World Cup semi-finals is one of the tournament.
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1: One, two, three.

0: From the Sky News Centre at 5, a police officer's been hurt following violence in central London after last night's World Cup match between France and Morocco. The Met says a group of people blocked traffic on the Edgware Road before throwing bottles and setting off fireworks. Four people have been arrested. France won the match 2-0 to advance to the semi-finals. Early harvest, hose pipe bans and a flagging electricity supply are growing concerns as the UK continues to bask in another heat wave. The Met Office says yesterday was the eighth day in 2026 where temperatures rose above 34 degrees Celsius, a new record in a single year. Our meteorologist Joe Wheeler expects western areas to get warmer.
1: Whereas central eastern areas do start to cool off a little bit, but we've got a couple of threats coming. First of all, some rain from the northwest, some thundery showers from the southwest, but then the high pressure seems to build back in. So the fine weather continues.
0: Amber Heat health alerts cover most of England until Sunday. Andy Burnham needs a nomination from one more Labour MP to be unchallenged for the party's leadership. That would almost certainly make him the next Prime Minister. A report's warning the electronic monitoring of offenders is not working as intended. The National Audit Office highlights public safety risks, saying it's unsure how many of those tagged aren't being tracked. The spending watchdogs also raised concerns about expanding the system to help manage prison capacity. Claire Waxman's the Victims Commissioner for England and Wales.
2: Is the safeguarding framework in place? Are we risk assessing properly? Are we going to make sure everything's in place to keep that victim safe, to keep the public safe, and to make that victim feel reassured?
0: A 12-week consultation to consider whether vapes can only be sold in plain packaging. UK-wide proposals could also introduce restrictions on flavour descriptions. And Britain's Arthur Ferry could become a Wimbledon finalist
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This is Shmoo FM. Just something about you. Way I'm looking at you, whatever. Keep looking at me. Getting scared now, right? Don't feel me, baby. It's just Justin.

0: From the Sky News Centre at 6. Police have arrested four people after violent disorder broke out in London following Morocco's 2-0 defeat to France in last night's World Cup quarter-final. One police officer was injured when a group of people blocked traffic on Edgware Road, setting off fireworks and throwing bottles. The road there has since reopened. There have been reports of explosions across southern Iran, but there's been no confirmation from US officials that they've launched any more strikes. Both countries have exchanged fire in recent days, casting doubt over where peace negotiations currently stand. Early harvests, hosepipe bans and a flagging electricity supply are growing concerns as the UK continues to bask in another heatwave. The Met Office says yesterday was the eighth day in 2026 where temperatures rose above 34 degrees Celsius. Building energy expert Dr. Arash Baize says there are some simple steps that could be taken to keep homes cool.
1: In Italy, south of France, you see all those shutters, but in the UK, we don't see many external shading devices. So I think that's the first thing that we should focus on, not to let the heat come in the first place. That's the cheapest way to do it, really.
0: Amber heat health alerts cover most of England until Sunday. Vapes could start being sold in plain packaging to make them less attractive to children. A consultation's been opened on whether the devices should only come in white, black or grey. In sport, wildcard Wimbledon star Arthur Ferry is going to try and keep British hopes of Grand Slam glory alive when he plays for a spot in the final later. He's taking on French Open champion Alexander Zverev in the semi-finals this afternoon. And Sir Anthony Hopkins says he's achieved his first desire of signing a record deal as a composer. The actor, who's 88, is working with Decca Classics on his first album.
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0: From the Sky News Centre at 7. The former Minister, MP and MEP Anne Widdecombe has died at the age of 78. A long-time Conservative politician, she later joined the Brexit Party in 2019, which then became Reform UK. She also gained public attention for her time on BBC's Strictly Come Dancing. Andy Burnham's likely to put it beyond doubt later that he'll be the next Prime Minister. He needs one more nomination after 322 Labour MPs backed him to become the party leader. Two affiliated unions also need to support the former Greater Manchester Mayor. Ex-Labour MP Caroline Flint says the result was always inevitable.
1: The Labour Party wants to come around Andy now and move forward as best they can. And he's clearly sent out some positive message to the PLP about how he wants them involved. But also, you know, he's going to have to make some tough decisions and he'll be relying on their support in the months and years ahead.
0: Four people have been arrested and a police officer has been injured after disorder broke out in London following Morocco's 2-0 World Cup defeat to France. A group blocked part of Edgware Road and clashed with officers. Millions more people will be banned from using hose pipes as officials warn drought conditions are increasingly likely. Anglian Water has announced a ban for its more than 5 million customers in the east of England. They'll not be allowed to use hoses for watering gardens, washing cars or filling pools. Our correspondent Phoebe Southworth has more details.
2: Hose pipe bans have been imposed in Cambridge, the South East, and now this morning Anglian Water have also introduced a hose pipe ban which will affect more than 5 million customers. There's increased pressure on electricity supplies because people are using more aircon.
0: Amber heat health alerts cover most of England until Sunday. At least 12 people have died in a wildfire that swept through parts of southern Spain. Firefighters say that broke out in Andalusia. And wildcard Wimbledon hero Arthur Ferry could cause a huge upset this afternoon when he takes on Alexander Zverev. That semi-final takes place later. That's the latest. I'm AJ Walsh.

0: Morning, morning. Welcome along to your Friday entertainment. Starting off there, we'll put a smile on Sandman's face this morning with the Cult. You like that, Sandy?
1: I certainly do.
0: It's a good start to the day when you've got the Cult going, anyway.
1: Definitely. Especially that one.
0: Yeah.
1: There's a lot of the others are played, overplayed, but yeah. That one, you know, I think I've only ever heard it played in the station. I don't think I've ever played heard it in another station.
0: You know something, I think you're right, I've never heard it played in another station either. I saw it in, I was looking through MTV, YouTube, a lot of tunes last night, and that popped up. I said, I'm going to play that first tomorrow morning.
1: I like watching all the old videos, just one-offs, not like watching a whole Talk the Pops or anything like that.
0: No.
1: That's rubbish. But watching like... old ones from like Peppermill and all those
0: Peppermill. You just invented a TV program.
1: Peppermill and the Tube and all these old programs that used to be on.
0: Aye,
1: yeah. No, I'm good.
0: Is it? How are you this morning?
1: I'm all right.
0: It's
1: the weather's been
0: unbelievable.
1: Yeah,
0: isn't it?
1: Ridiculous.

0: places that haven't got aircon.
1: Oh, man.
0: Yeah. Just to be a bit ridiculous. And aircon's quite expensive to put in your house. I mean, we've got fans, but all it's doing is recirculating hot air that's already in the house.
1: That's right.
0: So, yeah.
1: I was
0: hopefully it'll be okay.
1: When I went into town before I went to Football Memories, so I went into Tesco on Union Street to get something for my lunch, a sandwich and a bottle of juice. So I got this wrap, bites into the wrap. The wrap's in my hand, whack, out my hand, clean out my hand by a bloody seagull. I mean, and the seagull never hurt me, it never hurt my hand. It was just as if, and I'm looking. It was like as if it was magic disappeared. I look, my hand is gone. This seagull away along there with this great big rapiness. I hope it choked.
0: Oh, breath's not good for birds, so it's seemingly it's not meant to be good for birds. It bloats their stomach. So yeah, so maybe. Well, I mean, come on. I bet it was a chicken sandwich as well, was it? So it's eating itself.
1: It was a chicken sandwich, yeah, I know. But, I mean, how precise was the swoop?
0: Oh, yeah.
1: You've got to get credit for that. I mean,
0: he said he's eyeing that place. They've got their bombing raids, you know.
1: Precise.
0: Well, let's be honest, that's what you get for opening up outside.
1: Well, yeah, but I thought it'd be okay in Union Street. I mean, I mean, down the beach or down Petodo Way or something, and we have been told if you go to the shop, that's the new store, it's the key store up for Petodrie.
0: Yeah.
1: Don't open your sandwich or anything like that because the seagulls will swoop.
0: Yeah.
1: But you'd think in Union Street, it's Union Street. There's plenty of folk eating, there's plenty, you know, why pick on me?
0: Man, if you're missing cats or dogs in the Union Street area, then you know. Ah, man. We've got two massive ones sitting on top of our room. I think they're thinking about nesting.
1: I think they are nesting just
0: They are huge, you know, and I'm sitting there looking at them. I said, I wonder where my crow friend is that talks to me. I said, he usually comes in and sorts his folk out for me. But no, he's not going around.
1: Well, that's the thing.
0: I still get slagged to this day from Michelle about that.
1: About the crow.
0: She didn't believe that crow talked.
1: I didn't believe it either, Sonny.
0: No,
1: so,
0: parrots talk, budgies talk, crows can talk.
1: Sonny, let's move on before we get the men in the white coats in here. Because
0: oh, yeah, a room of air conditioning. Oh, man.
1: We've got AI Simon here this morning.
2: Hello.
1: AI Simon visits the 80s show on a regular basis.
0: AI Simon, what should people be doing over this hot period?
2: Well, going by the handbook that we've got, you should be wearing short trousers, a knotted hanky, and a t-shirt. And also a walking pole as well.
0: Walking pole needed.
1: Walking pole, needed. Definitely. You need a walking pole.
0: I need a walking pole, that's what I need.
1: Anyway, what we've got coming up for you, I'll tell you what we've got for the Bacon Banjo, two from the Glitter Band and one from Curved Air. That's coming up around about 8 o'clock. We'll have traffic, weather, all that good stuff right after this next song from... I mean, the only reason I'm playing this is because I was watching the OC yesterday and this was on.

0: Killers there, Mr. Brightside. It is Friday the 10th of July. It's quarter past seven on a near bad Friday morning. It's dulled over a little bit, but we'll give you the official weather now with Mr. Gibson.
1: Yeah, good morning. Today is going to be dry and bright morning and becoming hot again inland, though sunshine turning hazy at times, cloud increasing through the afternoon with some heavy showers developing, but a maximum temperature of the day of 26 degrees centigrade. Tonight, cloudy without breaks of rain, these heavy and thundery at times. Rain becomes more confined to the north and east towards morning, minimum temperature of 11 degrees centigrade tonight. An overnight heavy rain soon clearing in the morning, otherwise cool, dull and cloudy with some patchy light drizzle possible, and a maximum temperature of 18 degrees for Saturday. An outlook for Sunday, cloudy start Sunday, then brightening up with sunny intervals. There you go.
0: Good stuff. At least it'll be a bit cool, be able to sleep at night.
1: Well, here's hoping. I'm going to see when the rain's due today. Because when I was looking at the rain forecast, it says there was no rain due today. Let me see. Nah, it's going to be later in the afternoon, so...
0: Yeah, I've got to be 6 o'clock.
1: Yeah, only about a 5% chance of rain today, right up until about 6 o'clock, but yeah, it goes up to about 20%. There you go.
0: Cool, thank you. Right, the roads, as I say, school holidays, so not really busy. Samarta Drive is... traffic's building up on both sides off Tillydrone Avenue. No problems really on King Street. The main problems is in Aberdeen just now is Virginia Street is closed, right? It's closing one way, and it's causing diversions up around West North Street, East North Street, the top of King Street, and on to Union Street, and then down Market Street, just because cars are being diverted.
1: Is that the one beside the harbour?
0: Yes.
1: It's a nightmare.
0: It's an absolute disaster. And only on top of that, the bridge is closed, one lane's closed in the bridge, so it's only single files to go across the bridge. I mean, the kind of bridge is only one way, the railway bridge. It takes you on to Bridge Street. So that's one lane's closed there as well, which is slowing things down. But the traffic yesterday, and that was about 3:30 I came up that way yesterday. It was horrendous. It was just,
1: and guys, there is no way down there. I thought I would take the, you know, because I was taking someone home on Tuesday, and I went down there, and I got to a point where you can't turn right to go down, head towards where you pass the Pure Gym. Yeah. So I thought you'd go straight down and then turn right, but no, it's closed there as well. Yeah. You just can't get onto that road at all.
0: I don't know how long it's closed for. I'll just see if it says here. It just says road closed. Until August the 7th, it says. So that's I think it's Gasworks or later.
1: Yeah, and the problem is you're in it before you realise what's happening, and there's no way out of it.
0: I know.
1: Apart from doing a U-turn.
0: I know.
1: And they're not easy place to U-turn down there, so just be aware. I would just stay away from there.
0: Yeah.
1: If you're going anywhere down that end, come in from the other end.
0: Yeah, that's the best way.
1: Best way to do it.
0: It's not too bad coming in the other end just now. Market Street's clear. It's clear in Torrey. Wellington Road's not too bad this morning either. If you're coming in Stonehaven Road, that's fine. It looks like there's a lane closure here on the... Oh, yeah, that's another one as well. So, southbound, and I don't know if it's one lane or if it's both lanes, from Broomhill Road down to the Bridge of Dee is closed until mid-September. So I don't know, it says road closed, so I don't know if it's one lane or if it's two. We'll check that out for you. Because it's southbound from Broomhill Road roundabout to the Bridge of Dee roundabout. It says road closed here as well. So that's going to be an absolute disaster.
1: Why do that? They're blocking off both ends of the city.
0: Oh, I know. It's
1: I don't know.
0: I don't know who decides the timing of this anyway. Apart from that, Anderson Drive is quite clear this one. I'm glad they didn't during the school holidays because that's a little bit of sense. Heading up to Dyce Drive, no real problems there. There's no real problems at the Crepeston Roundabout. No real problems at Black Dog.
1: Woof woof!
0: And in the city centre, the only red I've got here is Rosemount Place, Beechgrove Terrace Junction. That is busy. Also, Holborn Junction, the junction with Albion Place, and Great Western Road, Holborn Street, Willowbank Road, that junction there, that is busy as well. But we'll look to that South Anderson Drive closure and see if it is one lane or if it's two lanes. Because if it's two lanes, even if it's one lane, it's going to be a disaster, because that's people coming down there. They kind of got along Riverside Drive because they kind of get onto Virginia Street. It's just a disaster.
1: Yeah.
0: Anyway, anything else on FUBAR?
1: No, the only thing popped up on FUBAR is the former minister, MP Anne Whittakin, has passed away at the age of 78.
0: All right. Well, speaking of people passing away, you see Bonnie Tyler passed away yesterday.
1: Yeah, she did.
0: Age 75. Now, I never knew she'd been in an induced coma over in Portugal for two months, three months, something like that.
1: Oh, that's not good.
0: So, I mean, a lot of massive songs, big voice. She was like the female Rod Stewart with a raspy voice as well. So we'll play this one. This is one, and this is probably going to be, this is me being a Simon and just playing the obvious one.

0: There you go, Bonnie Tyler, who sadly passed away yesterday, aged 75. I would just looked, because they heard that the lead singer from Johnny Hates Jazz passed away, but it wasn't the lead singer, it was Calvin Hayes, age 63, keyboardist, drummer, and heartthrob, it says here.
1: Oh, heartthrob.
0: Collapsed at his US property. The group achieved major international success. Big band, but
1: huge band.
0: Never got the recognition they deserve. Another one of these 80s bands that just seemed to, you know, they sold a lot of records, but if people say name an 80s band, nobody says Johnny Hates Jazz.
1: No.
0: Right, we found out about the roadworks, right? So, I'll read this to you. Made roadworks in a busy Aberdeen. This is on Monday. I've begun today with drivers warned of potential disruption. SGN is carrying out a replacement project to its gas network with South Anderson Drive to close for 6 weeks.
1: Six weeks.
0: Part of the next phase of works. The energy firm confirmed in order to carry out the necessary road safety road closures and restrictions will be in place. Beginning on Monday, July the 6th, the road's southbound carriageway will be closed between its junctions with Broomhall Road and Rutherston Road for 6 weeks. So it's totally closed. Access to properties in the vicinity will be maintained, but no through traffic will be possible. It says an alternative route will be available via Broomhall Road and Great Southern Road. SGN is urging members of the public to plan their journeys ahead of time, leaving extra time considering using the alternative route. These measures are necessary to protect public safety during work from SGN. It looks as if the alternative route is... Right, if you're coming down Anderson Drive, along Broomhall Road, where there was roadworks last week as well, to the roundabout at Fonthill Road, back along Great Southern Road, and then on to the Bridge of Dee and across the bridge, or wherever you're going there. It's just absolutely ridiculous, you know. I mean, why is it... when there's a wee bit of road closed and it looks as if it's from Broomhall Avenue to Rutherston Road, it's near a long stretch of road.
1: No.
0: It's not even the whole carriageway, it's the whole...
1: Why couldn't it...
0: It's about 100 yards, 200 yards.
1: Right, so they could have put both the other dual carriage down to one lane each side.
0: Exactly. That's what I was just about
1: to say. Taking away the Centrum reservation just for that bit. Okay, it would have slowed them down, but for 200 yards,
0: slowing
1: everything down.
0: I know.
1: It's a wee bit of foresight. That's all it needed.
0: I mean, you've got to put pressure on Broomhill Road, you've got to put pressure back onto Riverside Drive.
1: Well, especially the fact you've shut down the other side.
0: I know.
1: If you're coming in from like Bridge of Dawn or, anything up King Street, really.
0: It's ridiculous. But, you know, then they'll say, we did it during the school holidays. Like we said, it's nice during the school holidays. But a little bit, I would just say exactly, because I thought it was the whole carriageway, the whole stretch of road was closed. But it's like 100 yards, maybe 200 yards on the road. Maybe not even 100 yards, to be honest with you.
1: It might have been a bit of the road they could have closed down at night.
0: Yeah, they could have, yeah. But why not just divert onto the carriageway for 100 yards and then back? Yeah, it would have caused a little bit of hassle, but it saves...
1: I don't know. I'm sure if you looked at this, probably more people going south than there is north.
0: Yeah.
1: Especially that. Maybe I'm wrong. Maybe the folk coming from... But I would presume folk coming from Cove going to the other side of the city might have used the AWPR, but, you know, I don't know. It's, I love to be in one of these planning meetings and just see exactly what happens.
0: Yeah.
1: You know, because they're obviously not talking any sense, are they? You know?
0: Yeah, it's ridiculous.
1: It's like, and you wonder if someone said yes because the gas are going to do something there, and someone said yes because the electricity are doing something there, and they actually spoke and said, look at the problems it's going to cause on the roads in Aberdeen, you know?
0: Yeah, I know.
1: Ah, man.
0: I say as if it hasn't happened before.
1: Yeah, I know. Ah, well.
0: Right, here's a little bit of the Kane Gang. Jim, I'm looking for your songs. Too Late for Tears. What band is that by? Because I've got a lot of different ones here. But I'll look it up and we'll see if it happens.
1: Yeah.
0: But I've got your other Rainbow one. I'll be coming up very, very shortly after the Kane Gang, in fact.

0: King Gang, they are the closest thing to heaven. Morning to Jim Corbett, morning to John Noble, to Duncan McBain. They've all asked for songs. We will get them all on for you as well. John says Johnny Hates Jazz is supporting June Cry in Perth in October. Well, will they be though now? Because, I mean, I know that the lead singer was extremely ill with cancer as well, so...
1: I know.
0: You know?
1: So it's not long to get someone to come in and do that set list. Unless, I don't know if the guy was touring with them or not.
0: Well, yeah, I know. It's just suddenly, so I don't know if it was a long-term thing or whatever. But, I've got a story here. I'm all over the place this morning. Great white sharks and deadly jellyfish could be heading to the UK as summer beach trips become dangerous.
1: Dun, dun, dun.
0: I'm sure there's the jazz music on there. It says great white sharks could be a common sight in British beaches as a long-lasting marine heatwave threatens to make our seasides dangerous, it's been claimed. Long periods of sea heat, named a marine heatwave, were forecast to reach extreme levels this week, warning the Met Office persistently warmer waters would encourage more typically Mediterranean species to head to the UK, including great white sharks and box jellyfish, warned oceanographer Jim Dale. Imagine that, he said.
1: Jim Dale.
0: I haven't was in the Carry On films.
1: What was the name?
0: No, you're thinking Alan Dale.
1: Allendale, that's what I'm thinking of.
0: Jim Robinson.
1: Jim Dale from the Carry On films, that's right.
0: Yeah, Jim Robinson, Alan Dale, he's in every US TV series.
1: Jim Dale, is he the guy who done the Confessions of a Taxi Driver and stuff like that?
0: Oh, it could have been. I've never seen any of these films.
1: Right. Well, not the whole film.
0: We are bound to see some of our more common marine species die off, including codfish, while new species crop up. Sharks, jellyfish, poison, algae blooms, and festering sewage. This is good news, this.
1: Great news.
0: Could make British beaches increasingly dangerous in future. The ongoing heatwave gradually hit more northern regions of the UK after the mercury forecast to hit 34 degrees tomorrow. UK Health Security Agency extended its amber heat alert to cover the northeast of England with the warnings in place until Sunday night. Can you imagine the shark saying, God, it's getting a little bit cold here in the Pacific. Let's hit Aberdeen.
1: Well, we are a lot warmer. I think we'll be safe. We are pretty close to the north where we are. I think we'll never have our waters be up to 34 degrees.
0: No, I wouldn't think so.
1: But yeah, England, yeah, these things happen, you know.
0: The thing is, because I was talking about this on where Health Walk was doing the beach on Tuesday, and we're talking about, you know, and there was quite a lot of people actually in the water on Tuesday because it was warm on Tuesday. But I was talking about, you know, when you used to go down here in the 60s and 70s down to the beach, it was absolutely heaving.
1: Yeah.
0: You couldn't get a place. You get people coming up for Glasgow and their trades fortnight, people coming up for Edinburgh, Dundee, and just coming up to Aberdeen and spend the time here before the advent of cheap package holidays. But it used to be heaving. There used to be deck chair sellers, ice cream stands, you know, it's just...
1: Well, you can see the remnants of it if you go down the beach, you know, with all these little shedies and stuff. It's a shame. They're slowly trying to make the beach a big thing. I noticed that FUBAR put on, there's a DJ on the beach now.
0: All right.
1: So there's a boy down there. As long as the one where he gets his gear out, there's a bit of DJing on there.
0: I think that new, the amphitheatre they've got there, it's coming along. It's next to the beach ballroom. That'll be good.
1: I really hope that works. I really do hope that works and it brings in lots of people.
0: Yeah. Right?
1: Because, as much as we talk bad about the council, you know, I don't want them to get egg in face for that because that's really a good idea. But how it gets going to get done, I don't know. Someone was on about the beach lizards and getting bulldozed and made it into a car park. Maybe they do need car parking down there.
0: Well, near the beach lizards and the husband bulldozed.
1: Aye.
0: So I did notice about being made into a car park. And you're right, because I remember that when the World Cup event was on at Beach Ballroom, now people were taking it, it was parked all the way along the beachfront.
1: Yeah.
0: And there's only a little wee car park in the Beach Ballroom. There's a little car park just across the road from it as well. But they maybe do need a big car park.
1: Maybe
0: there.
1: They do, yeah. Because we can all see when I'm being at home, you know, how that place is just, you know, filled.
0: Well, that's it. You know. And even if they've got to charge a fiver for it, for people, I mean, it's just a little walk across. It means they don't hate to park because there's no parking. There's a lot of no parking restrictions around Pittodrie.
1: Yep.
0: And I know a lot of people have been done for that as well, because traffic wardens must wait till 3 o'clock on a Saturday and go, oh, there's a little bonus for us. Let's head down to Pittodrie.
1: That's exactly the way I'm thinking.
0: Yeah.
1: You know, he says, I'm not going to do, I'm not going to book any tickets. I'll bring it home this week. That's fine. I'll take the rest of the week off and just go down. just go down there on Saturday. Yeah, bonus week. Yeah, no, but hopefully it does, because the beach has needed a wee bit of a redo, and I'm glad I'm doing something.
0: We're so lucky to have a beach like that.
1: And it's a nice beach.
0: It is a nice beach.
1: They've tried to do a lot to keep the sand in with all those jetties and everything they put in with the stones and stuff like that. And that's fair enough, you know, it's all good things. And yeah, the people are saying that the wind farm off Dillon makes it unsightly. Listen, you get used to it. It's like living under an airline's, you know, eventually you get used to it.
0: It
1: becomes part of life, you know. And if it's going to bring you renewable energy, if all these eco-friendly guys are all, well, get rid of this, get rid of that, but you need to have something to bring it in. So,
0: yeah,
1: you know, you've got to take the good with the bad.
0: They've reopened the North Pier up at Greyhope as well, so you can walk along the North Pier right out, which is really
1: good. Ah, cool.
0: In fine weather.
1: Aye.
0: So they're doing a big thing. I think there's a big opening on, I think it's today or Saturday, that there's going to be a lot of dolphin watching and stuff like that. Why not use it? I mean, if you've got it, use it. I mean, it's the same.
1: Any world if anybody's going into that TGI place?
0: I have no idea.
1: What a waste.
0: I know. But they seem to be built around it, because there's so many cafes that have opened. The Turkish, big Turkish one, there's the dog cafe is now owned by the guy that owns the Turkish restaurant's daughter.
1: Yeah.
0: And there's another Turkish one further up as well. And they're busy, really busy.
1: Really busy, especially these days. Yeah. They must be out the door at the moment, you know. But, me and you went down to the pier. And it was really, really nice folk and really nice food.
0: Really nice food.
1: And that's all you're wanting.
0: Yeah.
1: And plus, you're right on the shore, you know. That's what I didn't understand about TGI.
0: Sit inside.
1: They've got fake owls on the roof. Yeah. Let's be honest, they do nothing. They stand there and just, and the seagulls just pop, wait, is this it?
0: Hey, listen, if a seagull can coordinate a dive bomb attack to pick up a sandwich without grabbing a finger or anything like that, they wouldn't be fooled by owls, I'll tell you.
1: Nah. These guys are just, they're just too screwed down. You've got to remember, they've been taught, you know, to escape these hawks at Pittodrie, you know, so...
0: But the thing is about they're so savvy that when the hawk goes away about, like, 15 minutes to go, they're back.
1: They're not scared.
0: No.
1: I've been in the upper tier of the Dick Donald stand, and I've seen a seagull just fly straight in.
0: Oh, they're swooping,
1: sit down and go, hello, how's it going? I'm sitting there thinking, how are you getting back out? Right? It's because it's not exactly a flight path where you can take a run and take off.
0: I know.
1: You know? I think you made a mistake.
0: It's like a jump jet.
1: No. My mind is to get out of there, you know? So it's a bit, that's probably our everybody's got killer spiders and snakes and crocodiles, and we've got seagulls.
0: My God, seagulls. Jim says, morning, Dave and Sandy. Hello,
1: Jim.
0: Double Dunter, can you play Desperate Heart by Rainbow with Joe Lynn Turner on vocals? And Too Late for Tears with Motherwell's Doogie White on vocals. Cheers. Nice. No problem, Jim. Both coming up right now, starting with this one.

0: There you go, Jam 2, brilliant songs from Rainbow, starting off with Desperate Heart, and then Too Late for Tears.
1: Nice.
0: Good tunes, really good tunes. We've got a tune coming up for Duncan very, very shortly as well, but I want to throw this one out here as well, Sandy, because this could affect you.
1: No.
0: Because this is a man died after falling onto bamboo cane while trimming his hedge.
1: Oh.
0: So, you ain't got a hedge, I know, but you know, when you're doing the garden, you just need to watch yourself.
1: No, I will watch myself. But, yeah, no, that's not good.
0: Yeah, it says that a man died while falling into a bamboo garden cane while trimming hedges. A fatal accident inquiry is held. Norman McKenzie fell backwards onto the cane, which pierced his groin and left a fragment of his jeans embedded deep inside the wound. Elgin Sheriff Court was told.
1: Oh, my.
0: So the injury happened while the 68-year-old gardener was trimming hedges at Darnaway Castle near Forest. Despite pulling himself free and continuing to work for the rest of the day.
1: What?
0: The father of two developed a rapidly spreading infection. 4 days later, he died at Aberdeen Royal Infirmary from multi-organ failure, septic shock, and a big word that I kind of described as a flesh-eating bacterial infection. The sheriff found that the accident could realistically have been avoided had a safer working platform been used instead of a stepladder positioned beside a hedge in a sunken flower bed.
1: Nice.
0: Wow. The inquiry heard Mr. McKenzie had worked for Moray Estates for 40 years, misjudged the bottom step of the ladder. As he climbed down, he stumbled backwards onto the flower bed where a bamboo cane penetrated his groin.
1: Ow.
0: That is sore.
1: Nice.
0: Believing the injury was not serious, he pulled the cane from his body, rested briefly, and then returned to work before going home for lunch and completing the day's duties.
1: Wait. Hold on.
0: I know.
1: I'm sorry. I'd take a few weeks off work.
0: He attended Dr. Grace Hospital 2 days later after suffering increasing pain and swelling. Scans showed the injury reached from the scrotum towards the abdomen, but did not reveal that a small piece of denim from his jeans had been driven into the wound. Following days, the condition had deteriorated sharply. Blood tests showed a severe infection, and emergency surgery was carried out at ARI, where surgeons discovered widespread flesh-eating virus thing and recovering from a fragment of torn denim from the wound. Large areas of dead tissue from his lower abdomen, groin and scrotum had to be removed in an attempt to halt the infection. That's unbelievable, that.
1: Yeah, this is the reason why you don't soldier on.
0: Yeah,
1: right?
0: I know.
1: Yeah, the show doesn't go on for things like that.
0: I know.
1: This is not a splinter, guys.
0: That's
1: especially
0: horrible.
1: That flesh-eating disease thing.
0: Horrible story.
1: That's pretty much a death sentence at times. But yeah, no, I'm glad he's in hospital now and he's getting fixed.
0: No, he died.
1: Oh, Christ.
0: He died. It's a fatal incident.
1: Oh, man. See, that whole story, I missed the important part of the whole bloody story.
0: Well, if I was just coming to that, but I did say at the start of the headline. Which is,
1: I didn't even pick up fatal injury.
0: Despite intensive care treatment, Mr. McKenzie died while the inquiry heard evidence that earlier surgery might, with hindsight, have been beneficial if the contamination had been known. Sheriff Harvey concluded there was insufficient evidence to find the clinical decisions made by NHS Grammy caused or contributed to Mr. McKenzie's death.
1: Oh,
0: instead,
1: man.
0: The sheriff identified failures in workspace supervision and the use of inappropriate equipment. Health and safety, which we always say, Sandy, don't we?
1: Yeah, we do.
0: And
1: Simon, what do you think about that?
0: Oh, health and safety, yeah. You got a stepladder, you got somebody holding it. You got to wear proper equipment, something on your hat, on your head, something on your hands.
1: Like a handkerchief?
0: Yeah.
1: A hard handkerchief.
0: And now, you got something on your groin as well.
1: Yeah. I mean,
0: It doesn't bear thinking about.
1: To
0: carry on working, I mean.
1: Ah, man.
0: Folks, what a trooper.
1: But it's taking his life in the end, is it? That's not a nice thing.
0: No, it's not good at all. Doug McBain says, morning, any chance I can hear Snoopy, No Time for a Tango? Duncan, you never let us down either, so this is for you, my man.

0: That's a very summery, sunny sound there. That's Snoopy there, and No Time for a Tango from Duncan. Always loved Duncan. Duncan hauls out these 70s and 80s disco classics, Euro disco classics. Brilliant. Nice.
1: Great track.
0: Yeah, I know. We diversify here, you see.
1: Oh, we do.
0: We've got Rainbow, we've got The Cult, and we've got Snoopy. It's all good stuff. And coming up is two tracks from one artist, one track from another artist. Know what it means? What is it, Sandy?
1: We call it the Bacon Banjo.
2: No, it's time for a Bacon Banjo.
0: A Bacon Banjo, Stacey. As I say, two tracks from the Glitter Band

0: There you go, that is your Bacon Banjo for a Friday morning. Let's get together again from the Glitter Band, then Backstreet Love by the brilliant Curve there, and then Angel Face by the Glitter Band as well. Another Bacon Banjo coming up on Monday morning. Let's have some weather and traffic because the sun's just peeped its head out again.
1: Peep.
0: Should be the news feeder there.
1: Peep. Good morning. It is July the 10th. Here is your weather. A dry and bright morning and becoming hot again inland, though sunshine turning hazy at times. Cloud increasing through the afternoon. Some heavy showers developing and maximum temperature of 26 degrees centigrade. But as I said, those heavy showers, probably not until evening. So nothing to worry about during the day, I would have thought. Cloudy without breaks of rain, those heavy and thundery at times. Rain becomes more confined to the north and east towards morning. Minimum temperature of 11 degrees centigrade. Outlook for Saturday, any overnight heavy rain soon clearing in the morning. Otherwise cool, dull and cloudy with some patchy light drizzle possible, but still a maximum temperature of 18 degrees centigrade. The outlook for Sunday, cloudy start on Sunday, then brightening up with sun intervals. There you go.
0: Good stuff. Right, looking at the traffic, Samarta Drive is busy in both directions at the junction with Tilly Drone Avenue. King Street, a little patchy traffic.
1: Oh.
0: What the hell happened there?
1: Oh, I don't know. Lights just went out.
0: The lights just went out. We're still broadcasting.
1: Yeah.
0: Is anyone there?
1: We're still
0: broadcasting.
1: I've got the thumbs up. I've got thumbs up from Marion. Yeah, they must be doing some fire check.
0: Yeah. Who knows? Yeah. The lights just went out.
1: Yeah, that sounds like a fire check to me. Yeah, it does.
0: Right, King Street. Lights are still on in King Street, but there is patchy traffic there, especially if we're heading towards Aberdeen. Reason for that is because that Virginia Street is closed between Shore Lane and Regent Quay, and it's causing an absolute nightmare. That's heading towards town there as well. As Sandy was saying, there's no turn onto Virginia Street if you're going to Marshall Street or any of the streets down there as well. It is busy on Market Street, to be honest with you, with the junction with Guild Street. Remember, the bridge is closed and down to one lane heading from Market Street across onto Bridge Street, the railway bridge there. I don't know how long that's going to be closed for. Let's have a look and see what's happening. Oh, there's been an accident on Wellington Road, the bridge, Wellington Bridge there, just as you come off North Esplanade West there. So there is traffic backed up right up South College Street there as well. That's not going to help things, to be honest with you.
2: Not at all.
0: If you're on Wellington Road, it's a traffic havoc. If you're heading out of town, there's a pretty much a red line of traffic from Greenbank Road right back to Polwarth Road. That's heading out of Aberdeen. Once you get past the Alton's Roundabout, you're fine. There's no real problems coming in that way. Looking at Stonehaven Road, let's see how that is this time in the morning as well. That's fine. The only problem we've got is that Anderson Drive, as the lights just come back on, our Anderson Drive is closed from the roundabout at Broomhall Road right down to the roundabout at the Bridge of Dee. That's southbound there. It's supposed to be closed for a number of weeks, 6 weeks, I think, so it is. If you're heading down Anderson Drive, and it's not too bad, actually, Anderson Drive this morning, you're going to be diverted along

0: Broomhall Road, then along Riverside Drive as well, which is a hell of a diversion for 100 yards. Anyway, I digress. Great Western Road, Anderson Drive traffic lights, they are busy in all directions. Apart from that, what the hell is this? Is this another accident?
1: Oh no,
0: it's a road closure, Maryville Place. That is just as you're coming up Anderson Drive. No real problems, I can see on the rest of the lights. The Hurrigan's fine as well. Dyce Drive was clear earlier on this morning. Let's see how it is this time. Oh, yeah, as you would expect. Long queue of traffic, especially heading into town there. And Crepeson Roundabout is busy in all four directions. The Black Dog...
1: Woof woof!
0: Sorry! It's a little delay there.
1: A little delay.
0: It's like the lights coming on and off. It's like his lights going on and off. The Westbourne Road, Argyll Crescent, traffic lights are busy. There's a long queue of traffic on Argyll Place from the Midstocket roundabout there, and it goes right down to Hamilton Place there as well. What's this? That is Whitehall Place and Albert Street and Belgrave Terrace and Craigie Lonan's, that junction there. A massive queue of traffic there as well, all the way down, especially from Whitehall Place, right down almost to Thistle Street there. So try and avoid that if you can in the centre of town. Also, Justice Mill Lane, there's a long queue of traffic there. I don't know if this is because people are taking alternative routes, but it just seems to be city centre is really busy at this time as well. But the places to avoid are, of course, Virginia Street and Wellington Place as well, because all that roadworks there, it just becomes a lot of problems there as well. Have you got anything there on Fulbert News? Any more accident there?
1: No, absolutely nothing. There's the only thing I've got on Fulbert News is the Art Coffee Shop at Castlegate. They've posted because they're doing roadworks and everything down there.
0: Oh yeah,
1: and the traffic in and out, the people that are getting in and out are thinking the actual shop's closed. But it's just to let everybody know that the Art Coffee Shop in Castlegate is open. Forget the road. Don't ask me how you get in there, because I've seen the pictures on Fubar and it looks absolutely ridiculous. And sometimes I think there is no concern about the people actually working in these places.
0: No, I know. You know, how are they going to get their work?
1: How are they going to get work? Or even if it's like for instance, it's obviously an art coffee shop, you know, mm-hmm. So people obviously go in there for drinks, we bite to eat, you know, and deal with the art. But I don't know. Looks like might be one road in, but yeah, that's a scary. It's a shame. There's no thought goes into it. I mean, don't get me wrong, Castlegate probably could do with splicing it up, but you need to have a wee bit concerned about the folk at work around there.
0: The thing is, you've got to coordinate these projects, because Union Street is still a nightmare. I mean, there's some parts are open for pedestrians, and it will be open on time. But what do you mean on time? How long is it going to be going
1: exactly.
0: on?
1: Exactly. I mean, talk to the residents and let them know what's happening and see if there's anything you can put in place to make it easier for them.
0: Yeah.
1: That's why we do. But, hey, that's just me. I'm just a...
0: Vote Gibson.
1: Volunteer radio presenter. Well, actually, I'm not even that. I'm a co-host now. So, volunteer co-host radio presenter. When did my brother to go on the other side of the mic?
0: Well, you never know.
1: Yeah, never know.
0: You never know. Morning, Duncan McBean, Colin Digby, Stuart Douglas, Richard Douglas, Natalie Hood, Gordon Third, Ali Hannah, Ian Uckert, Kate Cowie, Ronnie Allen Thompson, and Jim Corbett as well, and also John Noble. We've got John, we've got a song coming up. I know we'll play Bonnie Tell, but we've got to play another one for you anyway. And Stuart Douglas, who was his birthday yesterday.
1: Oh, happy birthday.
0: So,
1: sure.
0: Happy birthday. So, we'll play a song. He says, "Morning, sirs. How are you all on this glorious morning? Looking forward to another sweating day behind the wheel. So, how about this one? I think you'll like this one."
1: Oh, good.
0: Oh, yes.

0: From the mind of Stuart Douglas there, he must have been... We've got another song for Stuart coming up as well.
1: Excellent tune.
0: I knew you'd like that because, and I thought, well, now that he's put a smile on the Sandman's face after realising somebody had died, that I had told him right at the start of the story. I mean,
1: these things happen. I think it was 1984, I think it was, that song was played in, I swear it was in Moscow, to over a million folk were in the concert.
0: Real?
1: Think about that.
0: I know.
1: And the security that day was the Russian army.
0: it's
2: ridiculous, isn't it?
0: I couldn't see the stewards that years ago. No, sorry, you can't get away. Such a bug. there's only a million folk behind you. Come on, you're the first one in.
1: I know, that's ridiculous. Absolutely ridiculous. And funny enough, that's not the biggest concert there's been. You know, it's ridiculous, ridiculous. But they played up in Glasgow that long ago, you know, but... couldn't get tickets, and if I even had got tickets, I'd have forgotten.
0: Well, here's a bit of good news. Certain shoppers will be able to take advantage of this offer, which will run for several weeks. Morrison and Kellogg's have announced the return of their school holiday breakfast clubs, offering free meals to families across the UK to help ease the financial pressure over summer holidays. Schools close for the summer holidays. Many parents face a financial pinch. Mm-hmm. And that's true, because, I mean...
1: No school clubs or anything like that?
0: No, that's it. Well, there is, but they're expensive, the holiday clubs.
1: Are they?
0: But they're expensive, aye.
1: Oh, that's not good.
0: New research from Morrison shows that more than half, that's 54% of parents, feel the strain during the long summer period. In fact, week three of the school holidays is a critical tipping point where financial impact is most acutely felt by households, according to the supermarket research. Almost half of parents, or 40%, also confess they have been forced to skip meals entirely. That's ridiculous. Just to make ends meet and ensure their child does not go without. That's terrible that people have got to do that. The data found that breakfast is the number one thing cut from the menu, which is the most important meal of the day, though, they keep telling
1: us. Called breakfast for a reason.
0: Yes. Families visiting their local Morrison's Cafe throughout the summer holidays can enjoy a free Kellogg's breakfast, which includes a bowl of cereal and a portion of fruit.
1: Nice.
0: Not just for kids, adults get to eat completely free too as well.
1: Nice.
0: Both kids and adults can choose the cornflakes or Rice Krispies, topped with their choice of dairy or non-dairy milk and a free apple or banana. The summer holiday offer will be available until September 6 across all Morrison's cafes nationwide.
1: Nice one, Morrison's.
0: A spokesman said, by reopening the breakfast club across the school summer holidays when term time clubs do not run, Morrison's and Kellogg's are providing families with a welcoming space to enjoy a balanced breakfast together, helping to ease financial strain and rumbling tummies, while a trip to the local supermarket will help keep kids entertained. I think that's brilliant, you know.
1: I think so.
0: I think it's fantastic for a massive supplier, massive supermarket like Morrison's to say, right, no, not just kids, the parents as well. Because the parents are often forgot about with this, and the parents are, you know, they do without for kids to eat. And I know a lot of people do that.
1: Because sometimes it is the kids are usually okay, it's the parents aren't. Because, as you say, the parents are giving up for the kids.
0: Yeah.
1: Because that's the main thing for a parent.
0: And it says, to help keep little shoppers entertained while families enjoy their time in the cafe, each kid's corner is stocked with books and crayons. Over the summer, Morrison's Cafe will also have a new activity sheet featuring colouring activities and word searches. Keep them busy
1: as well.
0: I mean, you've got 6 or 7 weeks of holidays. And, I mean, you know what like it was when the kids were school. They want to do something. They want to do stuff. I mean, I was doing Cadonas on... Tuesday with Kobe, and I spent a fortune, and that's just not doing nothing.
1: No.
0: That's just playing the machines, you know.
1: And coming out there with nothing to show for it.
0: No,
1: but a smile on someone's face.
0: Yeah, well, it
1: you
0: is.
1: Know, sometimes it's worth it, you know, sometimes it's worth it, but you can't do it every day, can you? It's you've got to look for these these little nuggets that are out there that can keep your money so you can spend it on these outings if you want.
0: I was talking to Ewan Winning from Middlefield Hub last week on the Northfield Middlefield Cummins Park show, and he was saying that they do outings every sort of week for the kids and that, and they keep it at £2 or £5. Mm-hmm. I mean, Blood Robin Safari Park for a fiver. I mean, it's brilliant. They give them a packed lunch as well, and they try to keep they're sponsored, but they try to keep it subsidised as well, so that people are affordable, because it's one thing putting on trips for kids, and that's brilliant, saying, mm-hmm. right, okay, they're going down to Dundee Splashland.
1: Yeah.
0: If they say, right, we're going down to Dundee Splashland, you've got three kids, brilliant, get them away for a day, that's 30 quid each. That's almost the guts of £100. For them to say, nah, you can put a fiver each or something, it's brilliant.
1: Yeah.
0: And I know that Northfield Community Centre do that as well, Seton Community Centre, all these community centres, Inchgarth as well, they all do it as well in subsidised trips. I think it's brilliant, and these things should be championed as well, and they should be more widespread than you know, because it is difficult for people, especially if you've got a fine day like this, and people say, oh, can we go out? Where can we go? I don't want to go to the beach, it's boring. You know,
1: but even going to the beach, how much is that costing the buses to get there?
0: Well, that's it, yeah. I mean,
1: I'm not 100% sure what the bus fares are or anything like that these days, and I'm presuming they might
0: And they're going up again.
1: Are kids free?
0: No, I think you're about...
1: Just young students are free.
0: Yeah, but some kids have got bus passes as well. I think it's under... I can't remember the ages. But if you only got a bus pass, we'll just say you've come up here.
1: Yeah.
0: I think you'd be £3 for a kids all day ticket. You'd be £6 for an adult all day ticket. That's got to a tenner for a bus.
1: That's before you even get down there.
0: Well, we was up at the petting zoo on Saturday up at Hazelhead,
1: mm-hmm.
0: and I think for me and Kobe again, because I got in for a concession, and I think I was £3 and he was £1.50 or something like that.
1: That's nothing, is it?
0: And it's...
1: You know where that money goes, do you?
0: Aye.
1: You know, because I remember that place used to be donations only, and I always wonder, I wonder how many people come in here and don't donate.
0: Yeah, I know.
1: You know?
0: But, I mean, it was. I mean, I hadn't been up there for absolutely years, and it was a trick getting up there. That's another story.
1: Yeah.
0: But, I mean, they've got alpacas, they've got emus, they've got donkeys, goats, just for kids to play at. You go into
1: the aquarium.
0: Got an aquarium and a reptile house as well. They've got bearded lizards. They've got a massive,
1: nice
0: yellow python, which is absolutely huge. And up on the wall, they've got a one of the snake skins as well.
1: Oh,
0: so it's about 15 feet, something like
1: Jesus.
0: That. So yeah, it's good, and it was a nice day as well. They've got swans, they've got donkeys, goats, and rabbits, and all that stuff as well.
1: Oh, it's a nice place up there. I've always liked that. I used to take the kids up there all the time. Because it was affordable, you just stick your fiver or your tenner in the donations box, and then that was them pretty much for the day. Picnic for the rest of the day, always good. Did they have a maze up there as well?
0: The maze is still there.
1: Maze is still there as well. There's a lot to do up there.
0: Beautiful park.
1: Have they got that?
0: Well kept.
1: That thing we played up there, foot golf.
0: Foot golf still there as well. Yeah.
1: I can't remember how expensive that was.
0: That wasn't expensive at all.
1: So,
0: that was a laugh as
1: well. There you go. As Dave said, the hardest thing about that area is getting up there if you haven't got a car.
0: Yeah.
1: Because I don't think there's a bus going right to the door.
0: No, you've got to take a bus to the bottom of Groats Road and say Hazelhead, I can't
1: and
0: make
1: then it's and a walk up.
0: Or the bottom of the road. But, I mean, the story was, we get on the bus and I says to the bus driver, hey, Groats Road. And he never went anywhere near Groats Road. He went the other way to Countess Wells.
1: Yeah.
0: And I says to him, is this a terminus? He goes, aye. I says, well, I thought you got to Groats Road. Oh, I never heard you. Ah, cheers, mate.
1: Nice one.
0: So I had to walk all the way up to Queen's Road and get... But it was a fine day.
1: Nice.
0: It wouldn't have been great if it had been lashing the rain or
1: bus
0: something like
1: drivers.
0: That. But, yeah, I know. Anyway...
1: This is where you got your pass, eh?
0: Yeah, I know. Oh, who am I to complain? Play this next song. We played Bonnie Tyler earlier on, who passed away yesterday. This is from 1976, and John Noble says, this was his first crush.
1: Oh.

0: down.
1: There you go. When you get your pair of glasses on and you try putting a pair of glasses on top because you forgot to get them on. Right, Real Fitness starts tomorrow. The League Cup kicks off tomorrow. Aberdeen not involved until Tuesday. But a nicely building teams, getting signings in. That's 9 signings in from the start of the season. Mm-hmm. I think there's only 2 out. Brad Wright, the goalkeeper, and Jensen, who was transferred this week as well. Still trying to get a few out. But I haven't spent a lot on, but just looking at the players who have come in, and I want your take on some of these as well. So I've got Conor Roman, who played for St Mirren. He was a free transfer. Alexander Breedle, who looks really, really good, actually. He looked good at Cove. Lewis Mayo, knows the game. Kilmarnock, centre-back, is probably what was needed. Olesanya, who did all right last season, he got a lot of stick from a lot of fans last season, but no scoring goals. But he's there to create chances as well.
2: Well, not all centre forwards are there to score goals.
1: No, that's it. Brad Lyons, come from Kilmarnock again, and one of the guys that knows the game as well. Dan Happy, he's about 6'7", centre half, looks quite dominating as well. You have to be dominating if you're 6'7". We've got Tony Ugani. That was the winger that was at Dundee on loan last season. We've also got Ayoya Maluba. That's the Moroccan guy that come in, the young Moroccan guy come in. And the latest one is Anesta Guinness-Walker, who come in from...
2: Is that what we want?
1: Northampton from... Yeah.
2: Is that Obi-Wan?
1: Yes, that's Sir Alec Guinness's great-great-nephew.
2: Obi on the back of his shirt, and we can go, Obi, Obi. Come on, a chance of starting already, guys.
1: I never thought that.
2: Chance of starting, okay. Brilliant. Yeah, no, it's good. The thing you mentioned there is all the fact there's a lot from the Premier League, which makes it... big difference.
1: The good thing for me is, I was thinking to Ollie Garner about this on Monday as well, just name dropping.
2: Me and Wally were chewing the fat over a wee pint,
1: A cup of coffee it was. The good thing is that all these guys are permanent transfers. We've got no loan players in, and that's been the problem the last couple of seasons when you've got loan players in, because when the chips are down, they know they're not going to be...
2: Yeah,
1: their next season, they don't really care. So you've got all these guys in that's actually permanent signings. I'm looking forward to seeing how they get on. It's going to be a tough task up in Brora, because you've got virtually a new team, brand new team, against a tough Highland League side as well.
2: Tight Highland League ground as well.
1: And a fair travel up there as well. You know, so it's Queen's Park next Saturday. Then Queen of the South away, then Kelty Hearts at home as well. I was looking at a thing at Football Memories about there's a lot of connections between Aberdeen and Kelty Hearts, and you think Kelty Hearts is, they're a new club, but Jack Milne was there on loan, Conor Barron was there on loan. They had 3 guys there on loan last season as well. So and Willie Garner was the ex assistant manager there as well. So
2: cool.
1: a lot of connections. But hopefully get a good start, because to be quite honest with you, I'm sick of it up with the World Cup. I don't know about you, but
2: it's draining though.
1: I was just saying that Lynn was saying last night, she goes, God, it's a final next Sunday. It doesn't seem to be like yesterday it started.
2: Yeah.
1: But there's been so many games that's been in weird kickoff times that I haven't watched a lot of the games.
2: Yeah, have I. The ones in the mornings, early mornings.
1: Yeah.
2: No.
1: And the group games, when you get these teams playing for draws in group games, it's just been, it was a bit of excitement. I don't think I would have been excited if Scotland hadn't been there, because if you look at some of the teams and you think, I remember back in the World Cup of 1974 when Scotland drew Zaire, and you think, it'd be brilliant to see how this Zaire as a nation play and, getting the World Cup. But no, there's too many of these nations in as well. And,
2: there was 12 African nations in, 11 of them qualified for the last 32.
1: Yeah.
2: Only one of them, or two of them, qualified for the last 16, I think. And that's them all out now. Mm-hmm. So
1: and all the hosts are out as well.
2: All the hosts are out now. So we're getting back to the usual subjects.
1: Yeah.
2: So it's And I think it's I think Argentina might be the only South American team left.
1: I think they are the only South American team, because the game tonight is Spain against Belgium,
2: that's right. We've got England, Norway, France are already through,
1: yeah,
2: and Argentina against Switzerland. Switzerland didn't look good.
1: No.
2: I look at Switzerland and I go, well, Scotland could fit in there nicely.
1: Well,
2: if only. You know, it's a dream, Dave. It's a dream.
1: Well, you said when we was talking about if you put Haaland into the Scotland team, we'd have beaten Brazil. And I think you're right there as well. I mean, they're by far. That's by no means a one-man team. They're not just Erling Haaland.
2: No.
1: They've got a lot of good players in that region.
2: They all got good players.
1: And a really good goalkeeper as well.
2: Yep.
1: But will he have enough to beat England?
2: I don't know.
1: I don't know. I mean, I think that when you've got Haaland in your team, you're always likely. But I remember when we played more in Norway and they was up 2-0 against us, we ended beating them.
2: Yeah.
1: And they again, did the same as what you was talking about. Took Haaland off, they took another striker off, and they just sort of, and you know.
2: Yeah, that's no way to do it.
1: No. I think that.
2: They've already lost, 4-1 to France in the group stage. And so when they come up against European sides, it seems to be tough for them.
1: But I mean,
2: in England, let's be honest, England are a really good side.
1: Well, they are a good side, but you've got to remember, France are a good side as well.
2: So they are, yeah. I mean, the teams that are there, the teams that are going to be there, are going to be, yeah, are going to be the best in the world.
1: I think, you know, I'm not so sure about the England-Norway game. I do think England have too much to go through, but I think France already through. I think that Spain will go through.
2: I think so as
1: and
2: well.
1: And I think Argentina will go through as well.
2: Yep,
1: I mean, that's four top teams.
2: England, Argentina, and France, Spain.
1: Yeah.
2: You know, so, you know, they take your pick, you know. It could be any of them.
1: Well, I'm going
2: all good teams.
1: I'm going to throw this out to you here. So you're playing for, just say, okay, so just say you're playing for Scotland.
2: Yeah.
1: And Scotland get to the semi-finals of the World Cup.
2: Yep.
1: Get knocked out.
2: Mm-hmm.
1: How do you feel about playing a third, fourth place player?
2: I would not bother.
1: No, I think it's a waste of time.
2: It's a ridiculous match to be put on. Who wants to be? The World Cup's about the one thing at the end.
1: As winning.
2: The winner.
1: I know.
2: Right? And the only thing goes in is a winner and a runner-up.
1: Yeah.
2: Right? And you don't really want to be known as a runner-up in a World Cup. But,
1: well, can you remember who was third place in the last World Cup? Because I can't remember any third place games that I can remember, any memorable third
2: Morocco
1: place games.
2: Would have been, because they got the semi-final last time, but I honestly couldn't tell you.
1: No.
2: No, I couldn't even tell you who the last four were in the last World Cup.
1: No, I'm the same as well.
2: The fact, it was Argentina won, was it?
1: Argentina
2: won. They're the defending champions. And that's probably it. That's all you remember.
1: Yeah.
2: Argentina won. Yeah, no, it seems a bit pointless, doesn't it? It's like a game for the sake of a game.
1: It's a game for the sake of making money, really.
2: Ah, well, there you go. That's the thing, is it? You know, and the thing is, if you get those four teams going through, having another game between either of those, you know what it does do, though, Dave? It gives the other teams a chance to use their whole 26-man squad.
1: Yes, that's true.
2: That's the only good thing about the third, fourth team. If you get every player gets to play, at least say, I played in a World Cup.
1: Yeah, no, that's true.
2: That's the only good thing that came out with it, I think.
1: Yeah. But wait and see what happens anyway. Yeah. So we'll see what happens. And another thing is that I didn't agree with is, I mean, the game last night was a 9 o'clock kickoff.
2: Yeah.
1: The game tonight, I think it's 8 o'clock kickoff.
2: Yeah.
1: The game tomorrow night is 10 o'clock kickoff.
2: Yeah.
1: And then there's one at 2 a.m. on Sunday morning.
2: Yeah.
1: I don't know.
2: It's, why just have them all the same? You know, if we've got to stay in one city, or at least be in one time zone.
1: I know. Well, that's it.
2: I understand there's about 6 or 7 different time zones in America and Mexico and Canada, but come on, I mean, we're down to the last 8 now, you know, let's try and keep it in the same, you know, time zones, at least within an hour or two of Europe. But then again, I'm talking about Europe here. We're not talking about Asia, Africa, you know, South America.
1: It.
2: They're all in different time zones,
1: that's
2: so I get it. You
1: by the time the next Euros is in the UK, the following World Cup is in Spain,
2: Portugal and Morocco.
1: So that's pretty much the same time zones, or plus 1 hour, so that should be decent times. Well.
2: Then we go to Saudi.
1: Which
2: would be good for us as well. Because
1: I know.
2: Well, it depends when they play, isn't it?
1: Yeah.
2: Is that going to be another
1: I think
2: Christmas
1: be,
2: World Cup?
1: Well, again, I mean, you look at it, if we're talking about the wrestling, and their time, I think it was a 6 o'clock here.
2: 6 o'clock, yeah.
1: And it was like 10 o'clock there or something like that.
2: It was, because my brother says, are they 4 hours or 5 hours ahead of us now?
1: Yeah,
2: it's... You're 4 or 5 ahead of us now.
1: Aye.
2: But, yeah, it's a strange time for them. It means your whole body clock needs to start sleeping during the day. And
1: money speaks. Nah. That's it. That's
2: all about.
1: That's
2: it's not about
1: whether it be wrestling, whether it be golf, whether it be football, money talks.
2: That's it.
1: By the time we come back on Monday, we'll know the 4 semi-finalists.
2: Yeah,
1: so,
2: money talks, guys. So if you want us to, you know. Yeah. I'm doing the money talks with my fingers. Works well on radios.
1: Yeah, the cameras aren't on, sir.
2: No.
1: Thank God.
2: Soon we'll be...
1: Thank God, you see you sitting in your pants. Anyway, Stuart's second song, he's asked for this. This is Don Brocco and Half Man, Half God. A bit like yourself, Sandy.
2: Oh, well, yeah.

0: There you go. Don Brockle there and Half Man, Half God. Not Half Man, Half Biscuit. It's 10 to 9. Remember, stay tuned 9 o'clock. I'll be back here with the community show, Cummins, Northfield and Middlefield Community Show from 9 until 10. We're talking about things to do in the holidays. There's a free thing that starts tomorrow.
1: Oh.
0: 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Pick up a trail card. Tick off each pirate as you find them. Don't forget to tag them and photos using hashtag pirate trail. Keep your spy glasses on the horizon and get ready to find them all. Now, I just had a look at the map. They're in the city centre. There's so much of them. I think there's 18. Marshall College, Mickey's, Trinity Centre, Her Majesty's Theatre, Maritime Museum, Union Square, Central Library, Bonacord Centre, Hamishman Road, Duncan Todd's in Belmont Street, McBean's, that's in Belmont Street as well, Juniper, the Market Bookshop and Union Terrace Gardens Arts. So all around about the same area as well. There's one, I think the first, there's one away up at Holborn Junction, but all in the city centre. If you go on to the Aberdeen City Council website, you can download that map. There's a QR code there as well that you can get it on your phone and you can tick them off as you go. So that sounds pretty good, that, for
1: it does, yeah.
0: For set sail on a swashbuckling adventure, pick up a field tree car, trail card and tick off each pirate theme model as you find them. Visit www.aberdeencity.gov.uk/festival of the sea for more information. You can scan the QR code there as well. And they're doing stuff at Grey Hope Bay tomorrow for the Festival of the Sea as well. So good stuff. And as I say, free. And it just gets the kids looking for these things. And I mean, who doesn't love Lego? I mean, we all love Lego, don't we?
1: Everybody loves Lego.
0: Yeah.
1: You know, they've got some sort of Lego model in their house. Yeah. So I'm presuming, are these big things?
0: I'm not sure. I couldn't tell you. I think they maybe are.
1: They, and hopefully they're all glued together and nobody can break them.
0: Yeah.
1: You know what people are like. You know, yeah. Kids climbing all over them and everything. So, yeah, no, just leave them as you find them, guys. They're there to take photos. Take photographs of them, brilliant, and say, check them off.
0: Yeah.
1: But come on, let's not ruin it for everybody else.
0: Also, there is free family fun over the summer holidays. An array of new leaflets and tour guides were launched that was yesterday. For free family fun in Aberdeen, just as school summer holidays. Include 6 free family fun leaflets comprising 3 outdoor and 3 indoor locations, a wild beast mini trail, and Aberdeen and Bloom trail guide, a printable list of all 14 parks and gardens to visit. So you can get that from, if you get to, where does it say here? Aberdeen Art Gallery or the Maritime Museum. You can download free print, free walks and trails in Aberdeen. Numbers, many of the trail guides available from council libraries as well. So there's 38 in total trail guides produced to help people explore the beautiful and historic site of Aberdeen, including parks, nature spaces and urban areas around the site. That's good as well. Mm-hmm. I mean, it says the Wild Beast Mini Trail includes sightings of Scotland's national animal, a unicorn, and Aberdeen's symbolic leopards at locations around the city on crests and statues and various other forms. The free outdoor family fun leaflets are for Duthie, Hazelhead, Seton Parks. Indoor ones are for Art Gallery, Provost Skeens House and the Maritime Museum. I guess a good idea as well is, I mean, if you've got these sort of nature trails, and it keeps kids interested, because if you say, oh, we'll have a walk around Hazelhead Park, oh, do we have to just walk around here? Oh, well, look for these things. Oh, immediately they perk up.
1: I remember when we were taking the kids to a museum, when we were on holiday once, way, way long time ago, and, museum, we have to go to the museum. You know, but then the museum gave the kids this chart with it, in every room there was something secret to look for. So it just something was out of place, and it would give the clues of what it was, and the kids had to go around the room and find it. So it kept them interested.
0: That's quite clever.
1: While not taking us off the fact it was a museum, let's be honest. Yeah. You know, museum, once you've been around one museum, you probably see them all, but it was good. It was really good. It was, I can't remember what museum it was. You know something, it might have been the Black Watch Museum.
0: Oh, yeah.
1: Up at, Port Soyway.
0: Yeah.
1: Up there.
0: Yeah.
1: So, Yeah, and that was good. That's, if anybody's got, anyone wants to do that, that's a great museum to go around, by the way.
0: And I know it's not free.
1: In the grounds.
0: I know it's not free, but the Stonehaven Outdoor Swimming Pool is open now as well for the summer season. That's a brilliant place to go as well.
1: It is.
0: There's also a lot of these nature trails around Stonehaven. I think you pay maybe a fiver for something like that. And
1: yeah.
0: They send you around to find stuff around. And it just keeps good. If it's days like this, if it's raining, there's indoor trails as well. So, you know.
1: Yeah. Even go further afield. If you get some sort of free bus or cheap buses, try going further afield, Stonehaven.
0: Yeah.
1: Just past Stonehaven, you've got Inverbervie, you've got Johnshaven, and even a wee bit further than that, you've got St. Cyrus, all the way to Montrose.
0: Montrose,
1: these areas are brilliant.
0: They are.
1: Man, they're brilliant for kids. Because it's where I used to spend most of my childhood.
0: I agree.
1: You know, and I do know that Johnshaven got a brilliant harbour, got a lovely lobster port there.
0: And then the other way, you've got Peterhead, Fraserburgh, Huntley, all these places up there.
1: Nice, and even further down, you've gone like Portsoy, Cullen, and all that. These are really nice places, you know, and they are busable there and back in the same day.
0: Yeah.
1: You know, they're only a couple of hours there, a couple of hours back, and you get spent, maybe 4 or 5 hours wherever you're going.
0: Let us know what you're doing.
1: Yeah, and if anybody out there has got anything that you know that's happening, that's free, and you've seen it, let us know. Yeah. We'll get it out there.
0: Get in touch with us. It's studio@shmoo.org.uk if you want to email you the details about anything that's coming up. I know there's and I'll talk about it in the next hour or so, there's a car boot sale at Northfield Community Centre tomorrow as well. So, you know, it's all good stuff. Right, that's us. I'll be back in about 5 minutes time after the news with the Northfield Community Show, and I'll be back tomorrow night with the Ultimate 80s. We will be back and giving our expert views on the World Cup on Monday morning.
1: We will.
0: And just say look forward to the Norway-Argentina semi-final.
1: Yeah, that's what we're looking forward to.
0: Have a great day, folk. Have a great weekend. We'll catch you on Monday. Bye-bye.
1: Bye-bye for me.

0: On the Sky News Centre at 9, former Tory minister Anne Widdecombe has died at the age of 78. The politician served as a Conservative MP for 23 years before becoming a Reform UK member. But her career wasn't just known for its politics, as she also appeared on Strictly. Historian Sir Anthony Seldon says that really said a lot about her character.
1: How unusual to have somebody who is prepared to do that. I think she was admirable. Like, a lot of people, I didn't agree with all she said. That doesn't matter. I think she was an admirable politician and an advocate for public service in democracy.
0: Confirmation is expected later that Andy Burnham will be the next Labour leader. 322 Labour MPs have already backed him for the role. That total means that there are only 81 MPs left who could nominate another contender, the minimum needed to get on the ballot. Health Minister James Murray is among the list of current Cabinet ministers supporting the Makerfield MP.
2: I think what you're seeing is the Parliamentary Labour Party rallying around Andy and saying that, you know, he is the right person to lead the Labour Party and the country. You know, compare it to what has happened in the past with all sorts of squabbles within the Conservative Party when they change leader. The way that we're changing leader, it's a smooth transition.
0: Spanish authorities say a wildfire has killed 11 people in southern Spain as soaring temperatures grip much of the country. Around 150 firefighters have been working to put out the blaze. Meanwhile, here, UK officials are warning that the risk of drought conditions in some parts of the country is increasingly likely as millions are going to be banned from using hose pipes. In sport, Mark Geyhi is a major doubt for England's World Cup quarter-final with Norway tomorrow in Miami. The defender is struggling with a hamstring injury picked up against Mexico. Declan Rice is also a concern. The Arsenal midfielder has a stomach bug. And cricket history is being made at Lord's. England and India are playing a first ever women's test match at the home of cricket. That's the latest. I'm AJ Walsh.
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4: Ah, good morning. Welcome along to a nice sunny morning in Aberdeen. It's Dave here with your Middlefield Cummins Park Northfield Community Show. I'm here for an hour, 10 o'clock. It's 2 minutes past nine. If you're listening to the live show, if you're listening to the repeat, or on demand, it could be any time. Anyway, we're going to kick you off with a little bit of this. This is Mr. Elton John, Sir Elton John, and Philadelphia Freedom.

Good morning. Starting you off there with a summary song there, Philadelphia Freedom from Elton John. Let's actually, speaking of weather. Let's have a look and see how the weather's going to be. Sunny, changing to overcast, but early evening. It's been so hot this last couple of days. It's a medium pollen count, but the UV is high. Top temperature today, 21 degrees with a low of 13 degrees. Sunset is 2 minutes to 10 tonight. Saturday the 11th looks like this. It's going to cool down a little bit, well, a big bit actually. Light rain, changing to overcast by late morning. Top temperature tomorrow, 16 degrees with a low of 13 degrees, and it's going to be a medium UV and a low pollen count. And on Sunday, sunny intervals, top temperature 17 degrees with a low of 10 degrees. Sunrise on Sunday morning is 4:31 and sunset is 21:56. Monday and Tuesday, average highs of 17 degrees.

sorry, Bridge of D roundabout, diversions are in place. It's going to be closed for about 6 weeks. And also Virginia Street is closed, which is causing a lot of problems in the city centre with traffic being diverted. So there's no access to Virginia Street if you're heading down Marshall Street towards the town there. It's closed in one direction. And also the railway bridge is down to one lane, crossing from Guild Street to the bottom of Market Street, South Coral Street. So be aware of all these things if you are going into town today, and give yourself a little bit of time to plan, especially, as I say, if you're heading down Anderson Drive. Right, it says thank you very much, I've got to say, for you and Winning coming in last week to tell us all about what was happening at the Middlefield hub there, the Alec Colley Centre. Absolutely fantastic. So much stuff going on there. Remember, if anyone's out there has got anything happening from any of the community centres, schools, anything like that, want to come in and tell us about it, feel free, just get in touch with us. I'll give you the phone numbers later on, the email address, if you want to get in touch and come in and just tell us what's happening in your area. Always love to have guests on. It makes me so I don't have to speak so much and play so much music. But yeah, it's I love having guests on. I love getting people to come in and express, you know, what's happening in the area, Middlefield, Cummins Park, or the wider area as well. If you're listening in anywhere else and say, I've got something going on, just come in, just give us a shout. We'll get you on one of the shows, and you'll be able to get what's happening in your area out there at the best possible time, and we'll get on the news reads, and then it's read on every sort of breakfast show, packed lunch, all that stuff as well. Now, so the Norfolk Community Centre Summer Play Scheme kicks off on Tuesday the 14th of July. These have all got to be booked, by the way, and you can book through the Community Centre. The Tuesday the 14th of July is at Fun Parks Dundee, 9:30 to 3:30. That is a price of £20, and what you need to bring with you on the trip is a packed lunch. Friday the 17th of July, that is next Friday, Arbroath Fun Fair and Splash and Play, 9:30 to 7:30, £25. Bring packed lunch, change of clothes and a towel. Supper will be provided for you there as well. The big surprise day, Tuesday the 21st of July, and the time is to be allocated, and it is free. Change of clothes and a towel, lunch will be provided. They don't say where it's going to, and that's why, because it's a big surprise day. Breaking Castle Centre is on Friday the 24th of July, 10:30. That's £15. Bring a packed lunch. Huntley Tubing, Tuesday the 20th of July, 10:30 again, £20. Bring a packed lunch. Almond Valley, Friday the 31st of July, 8 a.m. till 8 p.m, so it's a long one there. That is £30. Bring a packed lunch, but supper will be provided. Tuesday 4th of August, Carnoustie Splash and Play, I can't even see it. That's 10 a.m. till 4 p.m, £15, packed lunch. Bring that and bring a change of clothes and a towel. And the last one is Craig Toon Country Park, Friday the 7th of August, again 9:30 a.m. till 8 p.m. £25, bring a packed lunch and supper will be provided. For more information, please call the centre on 01224 695 416. That's 01224 695 416 if you're interested in any of these as well. Or head to the centre tomorrow, because tomorrow is the summer car boot sale. Saturday 11th of July, that's 10 a.m. till 1 p.m. There's going to be lots of stalls, fun activities for kids, Bouncy Castle, the cafe is going to be open there as well. And who knows, you might get a bargain there at the car boot sale. There's still tables available. If you'd like to book a table, please contact the centre. Tickets are £10 each. Now, this is exciting though. Tickets are £10 each, but includes a voucher for a hot drink and a bacon or sausage softie. So, yes, you're not just playing for your space, you're paying for your breakfast as well. So, all good stuff. That's 10 o'clock tomorrow at the community centre. Please support it, because, you know, these things, they're not easy to organise, these things. And it's great to see that you get something. I mean, I was at Thainston's for a car boot sale a couple of weeks ago, and it was really, really busy. But, you know, if you get these things in the heart of the community, and the money is all going to the community centre as well, take your kids along, and it's going to be, it looks like it's going to be a nice day, not so hot as it was today, but it's going to be a nice day. So, as I say, if you're interested in that, get yourself along there as well. And if you want to see what, check out what's on at the centre, well, we have got, this is on Thursday,

Every Thursday between 9 a.m. and 11 a.m. in Northfield Community Centre, the Job Centre support advisors from Ebury House, the Job Centre, to offer support, guidance and signposting to other useful services. No appointment needed, just pop along and have a chat. That's every Thursday between 9 a.m. and 11 a.m. And the Beehive Cafe is open every Wednesday mornings from 9:30 a.m. to 11:30 a.m. Now this is good for school summer holidays because kids eat for a pound with every full paying adult. That's really good that as well, because I know that people struggle during the summer holidays. Well, it says Beehive Cafe is open every Wednesday and Thursday at 9 a.m. to 11:30, we'll be in the school's commerce holidays. We've decided to do kids eat for a pound deal again. Kids breakfast must be ordered with any full paying adult. You're allowed up to 2 kids, £1 breakfast with every 1 full paying adult, drinks not included, and that's Wednesdays and Thursdays only. But that's a great deal that as well, because we're talking on the breakfast show about Morrison's are also doing. I'll try and look it up for you and give you it. I should have it still here. Morrison's I will find it for you. Here we go. Free breakfast food for Morrison's kids and adults for the next several weeks. So a few breakfast clubs offering free meals for families across the UK to help ease the financial pressure over the summer holidays, and many parents face a financial pinch. This is quite amazing, this, because they've got some stats here. New research shows that more than 54% of parents feel the strain during the long summer period. In fact, week 3 of school holidays, and we've just got the end of week 1, is a critical tipping point where financial impact is most acutely felt by households, according to Morrison's research. 40% of parents also confess they are forced to skip meals entirely just to make ends meet, which you shouldn't have to do, absolutely shouldn't have to do. Ensure the child does not go without. The data found at breakfast is the number one thing cut from the a menu. So families visiting their local Morrison's Cafe throughout the summer holidays can enjoy a free Kellogg's breakfast, which includes a bowl of cereal and a portion of fruit. And not just for kids, adults get to eat completely free too. That's very important, because a lot of adults will skip their meals and they'll say, right, okay, I'll let my kids eat and won't eat, which is wrong again. Both adults and kids can choose from cornflakes or Rice Krispies, topped with a choice of dairy or non-dairy milk, and a free apple or banana. The summer holiday offer available until September 6th across all Morrison cafes nationwide. A spokesman says, by reopening the breakfast clubs across the school summer holidays when term time clubs do not run, Morrison and Kellogg's also provide families with a welcoming space to enjoy balanced breakfast together, helping to ease financial strain and rumbling tummies, while a trip to the local supermarket will help to keep things kids entertained. I don't know about that, but if you are heading or if you're in the town, the Morrison's just off King Street, go there as well. It also says here as well, to keep little shoppers entertained while families enjoy their time in the cafe, each kid's corner is stocked with boots and crayons. Over the summer, Morrison's cafes will have new activity sheets featuring colouring activities and word searches. So there you go, Morrison's for adults and kids, eat breakfast for breakfast as well. And as I say, up in your own Northfield, the Beehive Cafe, Wednesday and Thursday, kids eat for a pound with every fully paying adult, and you get 2 kids for every 1 adult having a meal. Great stuff, really good stuff, and giving back to the community, which I love to hear. 18 minutes past 9, if you listen to the live show. It's Dave here on Northfield Cummins Park Middlefield Community Show. I'm going to play this one. If my wife's listening, as I say, oh God, I've heard this song every 5 or 6 times a day for the last week or so, because I've been watching the OC.

Yeah, that's called California. The theme from the OC, from Phantom Planet there. As I say, I've been watching that on HBO Max for the last week or so. I'm getting through the series. I love all that stuff. I love that Dawson's Creek and One Tree Hill. I love all that stuff. Just an old romantic me. If you listen to the live show, it's 22 and a half minutes past nine on a Friday morning. Not a bad Friday morning. See, the wind's starting to get up a little bit out there, but it's a fine Sunday, Friday morning as well. Now, if you still haven't managed to register for the food bank registration scheme, then don't worry. The food bank is available every Tuesdays and Thursdays. This is at Northfield Community Centre, where you can register by providing essential contact information and certain documents. If you'd like more information, please contact the centre on 01224 695 416. Now, the food bank is every Tuesday 6pm till 7:30pm and every Thursday 10am until 2pm. You must provide proof that you live in the AB16 area and have children if you claim for family food parcels. But if you've got the proper documents, just pop in either Tuesday between 6pm, 7:30pm or Thursday between 10am and 2pm. And if you are in Thursday, there's a lot of stuff going on at the community centre on Thursday, actually. So we've got the Beehive Cafe, that's open 9:30 till 11:30. The food bank, as I say, 10am till 2pm. Ebury House Job Centre, the DWP, will be there. This is between 9 and 11. Citizens Advice are in from 10 until 3. And the Pathways Job Club is at 10am. Centre office is open 9:30 until 2:30pm. PM. So all that is happening on a Thursday at Northfield Community Centre. But the Pathways Job Club, that's with Claudia, that's help with job searching, CVs, applications and more. That's 10am. Citizens Advice, free, confidential and independent advice on a range of issues. That's quite important, that, because a lot of people don't want to go into Citizens Advice in the town or anything like that, or pick up a phone. So you got a face-to-face, that is on a Thursday between 10 and 3. The DWP, that's the Department of Work and Pensions, the Ebury House Job Centre, support, guidance and help with work and benefits, which is important. I know there's a lot of them come down to DWP come down to the community hub. I'll tell you more about the community hub very shortly as well. That's from 9 till 11. The food bank, as I say, that's between 10 and 2. And the Beehive Cafe, pop in for a catch up and a hot drink and a bite to eat. And remember, 9:30 till 11:30. And remember, kids eat for a pound for breakfast with a full paying adult as well. All that stuff happening in your community centre. And it's one of these things. It's use it or lose it as well. Here's something that popped up as well from Sport Aberdeen. Our next block of aquanatal classes, aquanatal, very interesting, starts Wednesday, July 22nd at Get Active at Northfield. Aquanatal is a 45-minute gentle pool-based exercise class for pregnant individuals, using the water's buoyancy to ease pressure on joints and the lower back while providing gentle resistance. These classes are suitable for all swimming abilities, as the exercises take place standing up in comfortable chest-deep water. Very interesting, that. Get active at Northfield Wednesdays, 11:15am till 12pm. £34 for a four-week block. 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Now, you can book your place by going out to Active Sport, I think it is. I'll just open this little web page here, if it will open. Yes, if you go to Sport Aberdeen, then you can book it there as well. But that's quite good, that. I've never heard of that before. But it's for people that are pregnant, a little bit of gentle exercise, 45 minutes, £34 for a four-week block. Seems quite reasonable for that as well. And that is at Get Active at Northfield on Wednesdays between 11:15am and midday. I'm sorry, noon. Between midday and noon. So yeah, all that good stuff coming up as well. And as I say, remember, the car boot sale is tomorrow up at Northfield as well. Let's have a look and see what's happening. Let's have a look on here and see what is happening on the free family fun over the summer holidays. Now, we talked about this on the breakfast show as well. Quite interesting, this as well.
An array of new leaflets and trail guides were launched for free family fun in Aberdeen just as the school summer holidays start. The launch included 6 free family fun leaflets comprising 3 outdoor and 3 indoor locations, a wild beast mini trail, an Aberdeen Bloom trail guide, and a printable list of 40 parks and gardens to visit. All 3 outdoor free family leaflets are for Duthie, Hazelhead and Seaton Parks, and the indoor ones are for the Art Gallery, Provost Skeens House and the Maritime Museum. The Wild Beast mini trail includes sightings of Scotland's national animal, a unicorn, and Aberdeen's symbolic leopards on locations around the city on crest statues and various other forms as well. New leaflets and leaflets and trail guides are available to download and print at www.aberdeencity.gov.uk/council-services-events-and-culture. And they also, a limited number of them are available as print and city libraries as well. Really good idea that. We looked at that as well. I mean, there's so many. Duthie Park, Hazelhead Park and Seaton Park. Beautiful, beautiful parks as well. Especially Hazelhead. As I say, I was up to Petting Zoo there last week. That's quite cheap. That's quite affordable if you're looking for something to do. There's a maze up there as well. There's a very affordable cafe as well. And a massive kids play area there as well. And Seaton Park is also nice walks around Seaton Park. Duthie Park. It's nice there as well. If it's the sun's out, you can go into Winter Garden. Free Winter Gardens if you want to get hotter than it is outside. Yeah, a lot of good stuff happening in the city as well for free as well. There's also the Pirate Trail as well, which I spoke about just before coming on air as well. Now let's see if I can find that. That's quite interesting as well. This is being run by 18. This starts tomorrow, the 11th till the 26th of July, and it's free. 18 pirate-themed brick models are hiding in locations across Aberdeen City Centre. Can you track them all down? Why not take the kids down? Make it a day out of it. Into the city centre, track down these Lego models. Exciting trail will bring pirates to life using model bricks, each created by Iconic Bricks. The free trail can be enjoyed in any order. Pick up a trail card and tick off each pirate as you find them, and keep your spy glasses on the horizon and get ready to find them all. So you can download the trail map on, if you go to the City Council and website and type in Iconic Bricks Pirate Trail, the trail map, it's all around the city centre. There's 18 to visit. There's Marshall College, Mickey's, Trinity Centre's, Marjorie Theatre, Maritime Museum, Union Square, Library, Bonacord Centre, Hamish Monroe's, Duncan and Todd's, McBean's, Juniper, VSA Market Bookshop and Union Terrace Gardens Arts. So that's including them all, and there's one right up at the top of Union Street, which they haven't named, besides Thistle Street as well. So yeah, take your kids, find these Lego models, take photographs of them, put them on your social media. This is part of the Aberdeen Festival of the Sea 2026, sponsored by Certica Energy and Iconic Bricks. Great stuff, these things. And I mean, again, everybody is looking for some free stuff to do during the school holidays because it is expensive to go to different places. So these are free places as well, if you fancy that Lego trail. There you go. So, right, it's just 9:30. What am I going to play here? Will I play a little bit of the Rolling Stones? No, I'll play a little bit of Steely Dan. This is 1972, Reeling in the Years, which I feel I've been doing for ages.

Brian Steely Dan there and Reeling in the Years. Now, there's also, before we leave Northfield, a brew, biscuits and a safe place to chat. No bookings, no fees, no registration, just turn up every Monday, 7pm to 9pm. For any man aged 18 plus, visit our website for location details or drop us an email. So Andy's Man Club, that's got to be Northfield Community Centre. That's every Monday between 7 and 9pm, AB16 7LL. You know where it is. If you just, you don't need to book anything like that. If you're it's one of these man clubs. I know a lot of people go to these man clubs. It's absolutely brilliant for them. It's helped them so much. So if you're interested in that, get yourself along there on a Monday night. Also, I just saw this. This has popped up as well. This is Exploring Marswick and Northfield Community Quest 2026, Explore, Discover and Win. The quest is a self-led adventure for children exploring the local treasures across Marswick and Northfield. It's designed by the Rainbows, Brownies and Guides in Marswick in partnership with Aberdeen and North Parish Church. Now, I'm not sure when it starts or when it is, but if you go over to Cummins Park Centre Facebook page, there is a little thing there and it's a QR code for the quest sheet. I think it's just now, it's open now, there's no closing date on it, and it's just one of these things. Take a trek around the area and find different things, like a treasure hunt. Pretty good, really good as well. And here's another thing as well. This is at Aberdeen North Parish Church, Greenfern Road, Marswick, 15th of July, 16th of July, 17th of July, then the 22nd, 23rd and 24th of July. It's called Pizza Pilgrims, and it's a pizza making workshop for children aged 5 to 12. How good's that? Brilliant. All sessions, well, I've just been timed out of this thing. Let's see if it can get back. I want to hear as well. I'll get that back again soon. that's a shame. It's at North Parish Church, Aberdeen North Parish Church, Greenfern Road in Marswick. I will look it up again because, as I say, it came up on Facebook and then they just timed it out. So rather than waffle along here and trying to open it while I'm speaking, I'll open it later on as well. So Ewan was on last week and was talking about this. Is quite interesting what he said just as we went off air last week. It's Middlefield Bike Hub, free long term loans of bikes every Thursday. That's 1pm to 5pm. Sport and tools for repairs and upkeep, and bike donations accepted. That is at Millfield Community Hub as well. And if you want to go along there and learn how to fix bikes, they will do that all for free as well. It's a great service there as well. And it says a free long-term loans of bikes as well. So if you fancy, rather than getting these electric bikes that have popped up all over the city, if you fancy getting just a normal push bike, go along there. That is every Thursday between 1pm and 5pm at the Middlefield Community Project up there. It's a great project. It's a fantastic thing to have as well. Right, what did I summon here as well? Aberdeen FC Community Trust stuff coming up this next month and August as well. So we've got health walks every Tuesday. They start at 10 o'clock unless I tell you different here, because there's only one that will tell you different because we're going out to Mintlaw. But next Tuesday, 14th of July, 10 o'clock, we meet at Robert Gordon University, Garthy, next to Surrey and Wood Building. We have a walk around Garth D. Tuesday, 21st of July, we're meeting at Byron Baker's and Byron Square, Aberdeen, and we're walking to Gray's Inn on Greenfern Road. Tea and coffee will be provided at Gray's Inn there as well for free. Tuesday, 28th of July, we're meeting at Alec College Centre. That's at Bridge of Dawn, and we're walking around Bridge of Dawn and going back to the Alec College Centre. Tuesday, the 4th of August, that is Denimade and Craig. We're meeting at Tesco and Langstroth and walking through the Denimade and Craig and back to Tesco and Langstroth as well. Tuesday, 11th of August, Tesco Express, Great Northern Road, just along from here, along from Schmoo, and we're walking to Seaton Park. Middlefield Community Hub, that's on the 18th of August, and we're walking down along Great Northern Road and back up
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You have your tea and coffee there if you want. And then the one that's a different time, it's 11 o'clock. That's Tuesday, the 25th of August. That's out in Mintlaw, Simpsons Garden Centre. Have a walk around Mintlaw and back to Simpsons Garden Centre as well. Now, walks may change and be cancelled at short notice due to unforeseen weather conditions, but it hardly ever happens. There'll be a text alert sent out prior to the walk. For more information, if you want to know more about that, well, you can contact me, but you can also contact Nicola or Jenna. It's nicola.graham@afcct.org, or Jenna is jenna.mcdonald, that's mcdonald@afcct.org, or you can give them a phone, 07483 160 9337. That is the Health Walk programme for July and August, but there is so much more as well. Remember, on a Thursday, between 12:30 and 3:30 p.m. the Pittodrie Community Hub down at Pittodrie Stadium. Enter at RDS reception. Hot food, activities and Wi-Fi available. Again, if you want more information on that, info@afcct.org, or call 01224 650 400. That's 01224 650 400 for more information. That the food yesterday was chicken curry and vegetable curry with Bombay potatoes, rice and pompadours. Really, really nice, very, very tasty, and it's a different meal every week. I'm not sure what it is next week, but as soon as I find out, I will let you know. Also, we've got memories groups. We had football memories on Monday there, last Monday there, and we had Willie Garner, ex-Aberdeen player and assistant manager, came down and gave us a wee talk. But the next one's Thursday, the 16th of July, Monday the 20th, and Thursday the 30th. These are the football memories for July. August ones are Monday the 3rd, Thursday the 13th, Monday the 17th, Thursday the 27th. That's all in August. Sir Alex Ferguson Lounge of Pittodrie. That's all 2 p.m. till 3:30 p.m. Sport and memories, Wednesday the 5th of August. That's 2 till 3:30 p.m. That's all. That's the golf, football, rugby, all that good stuff. Aberdeenshire Cricket Club at Morningside Road, Aberdeen, AB10 7FB. As I say, Wednesday 5th of August, 2 till 3:30 p.m. Got music memories. That's my programme. Join us for some music reminiscence and make some new musical memories. We usually have a quiz, we have a chat and we have a laugh, and that's the most important thing. And free tea and coffee as well. What more can you ask? Wednesday 29th of July, 2 till 3:30 p.m. Wednesday 26th of August, 2 till 3:30 p.m. Both down here at Schmoo and Woodside, down Station Road, AB242WB. We want to wander around down here, and if you haven't been down here before, then I can give you a little tour of the building as well. So it's it works on many levels here. Yeah, but that's a real fun one. We've got that. We've been doing that for a few years now. We started Pittodrie, and Schmoo kindly gave us the room here, which is it's fantastic place to come down to. And as I say, the quizzes are light-hearted, fun, and not too serious. We get singing, people start singing. It's just great. It's people can lose their inhibitions. It's a really great program. Another great program as well is Social History Memories, reminiscing about the old days. Now, there's no one in July due to the school holidays, but the next one is Friday, 28th of August. You'll know that. That is the last Friday of the month, always the last Friday of the month. That's at Middlefield Community Project, Manor Avenue, and that's 11 a.m. to 12:30 p.m. And that is another successful project that we've been running just over a year now at Middlefield. We've done a lot of stuff. I think we did parks in Aberdeen was the last one we did. We've done pubs in Aberdeen, we've done clubs, we've done cinemas, we've done transport, we've done the fish, we've done the cinemas. I've done the war years. It's great, and people get really invested in it as well. And the one thing I remember that we did a city centre, and we did George Street, and we showed a video of George Street. And now the video was only like 7 minutes, and it took us an hour and a half to show the video of the 7 minutes, because people were stopping the video and reminiscing about, oh, I remember I was doing that, I remember I worked there, and this. It's really good. It's good. So that next one is and again, free, and free tea. All these activities are free, by the way. I just thought I'd throw that in, and most of them have got free tea and coffee. The one that's Social History Memories, Music Memories and Football Memories, all the memory sessions have got free tea and coffee
coffee and biscuits as well. So, you know, you're getting a feast when you come down. But that social history memories is Friday the 28th of August at Middlefield Community Project, 11 a.m. till 2:30 p.m. 12:30 p.m. 2:30. Yeah, no. Right, here's a little bit of Blondie because it's coming up to 9:45.

Welcome back. That's Bloody There and Heart of Glass. It's coming up to 10 to 10 if you listen to the live show on the Friday morning. Now, I talked about the Pizza Pilgrims. I managed to get the information for you. So I'll just tell you again, this is free pizza making workshops for children aged 5 to 12, 15th of July, 16th of July and 17th of July. Then the 22nd, 23rd and 24th of July. It's at Aberdeen North Parish Church, Greenfern Road, Maastricht. Bring out your kids' inner chef as they learn to make their own pizza in a fun-filled way. Remember, free. That's each session will run from 11:30 a.m. till 12:30 p.m. But you've got to book. If you go onto the Facebook page, that is Cummins Park Centre, and they will. There's a QR code there that you can click on and book there for there as well. Also, this is important as well. See Fine are looking for donations of size 4, 4 plus, 5, 5 plus and 6 nappies. Donations can be dropped off Monday to Friday, 9 a.m. to 4 p.m. That's at See Fine, 2-4 Boyernook Road, Aberdeen, AB11 5RW. Just see if you can help. If anybody's got the nappies lying about, then drop them off to See Fine. Always come in handy there as well. Always needed as well. Now, the summer in the city, some stuff, there's a lot of this stuff has been fully booked for next week, and I'm just going through it just now, so I'll tell you what's left. Monday, the 13th of July, 1 to 3 p.m, that is at the mezzanine level of the Armed Adult Learning Library, Central Rosemount. It's a drop-in session, age 12 till 15 years. Building create using Lego spike kits with bricks, sensors and motors. Take part in fun hands-on activities, including gilded bricks. Get creative during free build time. So that's still available as well. Monday 13th, between 7 and 8, that's learn Taekwondo and self-defense skills. That's open to beginners. Wear loose, comfortable clothing. That's at Seton Primary School. That's 12 to 15 years. Tuesday the 14th of July to Thursday the 16th of July, that's between 12 and 6, that's Grampian Youth Inclusion Development Engagement at Four Pillars. That's a drop-in session between 13 to 18 years old as well. Dill Road, Tilly Drone, Aberdeen, that's Cooking, Gaming, Sports, Arts, Music and Activities. That's open drop-in sessions between 12 and 16 years. That's fully booked. That's Tuesday the 14th of July between 3 and 4 p.m. Discover digital drawing with the iPad and Apple Pencil Pro. Create a unique self-portrait. Devices provided or bring your own. That's at the Apple Store, Union Square, Aberdeen. 01224 287 900. If you want to book up, that's up to 15 people there as well. We've got that fully booked. Croyf Court, Dennis Law, Catherine Street. That's a drop-in, 12 to 18 years, multi-sport activities. That's Wednesday the 15th of July between 6 and 7.30. There's a youth cafe, Aberdeen Foyer, drop-in session, arts and crafts, gaming and board games. Chill out with your friends and make new ones. Food and drinks provided. Thursday the 16th of July between 4 and 7. Can sign up for this if you want. Collaborative space for creative media projects. Sessions are shaped by young people's interests with something for everyone. Safe and inclusive environment. Recording, editing, equipment provided. That's Thursday the 16th of July between 6 and 7. Creative Connections, that's here down at Schmoo Station House. If you want to get in touch with Kane. That's kane.johnson@schmoo.org.uk. And also, what have we got here? This is the last one we've got here. That's on Friday, 17th of July. 14's a support and social group for young LGBT plus people. Range of activities, including arts and crafts, educational sessions on health and well-being. You've got to sign up for that. It's 13 to 18 years. It's at Four Pillars down at Regent Quay. And there is an email address, mail@fourpillars.uk.org, or you can phone them 01224
01224 211 963. That's at Four Pillars if you're interested in that. There's also a lot beginning on the 20th of July, but we'll get on to that next week as well. So a lot of these are free. That's the Aberdeen City Council Summer in the City programme. Good stuff, and it's great to see these people getting free chance to learn stuff as well. One more before we go. That's the three Northeast dance schools have joined forces for a fun-filled day of dance and movement to raise funds for beloved local venue Aberdeen Arts Centre. Dance Creations, Gray School of Dance and Natalie Tuch School of Dance have come together for a day of dance on July the 20th, 2026, a day of special classes and workshops for young people in Aberdeen and Aberdeenshire. The doors open for those aged 8 to 15 and no experience needed. Tickets are £23 per person and available on www.aberdeenartscentre.com/day of dance if you want to get yourself involved with that. Thank you very much for listening this morning. Stay tuned because Natasha will be here with Tilly Talks just coming up, and then Alan Parker will be here with a Pat Lunch at 11 o'clock. I'll be back next week. Remember, if anyone's interested in coming in to the show, get in touch with the Shmoo. I'll give you that number as well. The WhatsApp is... Oh, wait a minute. Hold it. Stuck to the wall here. WhatsApp is 077-599-8-9983 or call 01224-483-413. You can email the studio, studio@shmoo.org.uk, if you're interested in coming into the show. You'll be made most welcome, and you can see how the magic is created, or the madness is created. I'm Dave Ironside. Thanks very much. I'll be back next week. Have a great weekend. Have a great week. I'll leave you with this.

0: Widdicombe has died at the age of 78. She started her political career on the Conservative benches before joining the Brexit Party, which later became Reform UK. Health Minister James Murray says she was a huge part of home politics.
1: Anne Widdicombe has been such a large part of political and public life for so many years. She's never someone who was shy about sharing her views in quite a forthright way. And even though I quite often didn't agree with her views, she was such a big part of public life. Putting political differences aside, we should recognise the contribution that she's made to public life in this country.
0: Andy Burnham is now almost guaranteed to be the next leader of the Labour Party after 322 of the party's MPs nominated him. Even before the nominations opened yesterday, Mr. Burnham seemed almost guaranteed to win the leadership as he was the only declared candidate. 5 million Anglian water customers in the east of England will be subject to a hosepipe ban from 1 a.m. tomorrow. It's after weeks of hot and dry weather. The Bayeux Tapestry has returned to the UK for the first time in almost 1,000 years. The 70-metre-long piece of linen, which features images of the Norman Conquest, arrived at the British Museum earlier. French ambassador to the UK, Hélène Duchesne, says it's hugely significant.
2: The relation has improved within years. I think it's incredible to say that we are now able to lend to the former enemy, because it's the thing it was when at this moment, something so precious.
0: In sport, England defender Mark Gaye is a major doubt for the World Cup quarter-final with Norway in Miami tomorrow. That's because of a hamstring injury picked up against Mexico on Monday. Midfielder Declan Rice has been isolated with a stomach bug too. Last night, France beat Morocco 2-0. And the UK's favourite seaside destinations may no longer be as popular as first thought. Margate and Newquay are among the sites that failed to make an impression on visitors in a survey from Which?

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1: Welcome to the Tilly Talk Show on Shmoo FM. So that was our news for the day. So today we're going to be talking about tons of stuff to do with what's happening in Tilly and the local area. We're also going to be talking about what's going on in Dainston because there is so much stuff happening over the summer in Dainston Community Centre. We're also going to be looking at some weather warnings and some safety warnings that Aberdeen City Council have posted this week, just to take in mind you're in the hot weather, as well as a couple of initiatives that the Aberdeen City Council have running. So we're going to keep you up to date on all of those different things and give you all the links and details for different places where you can go have your say about a few changes that are coming to the city, because there are a lot, as you may have seen with all the traffic disruptions and stuff that's happening in and around the city this week. So we're going to go to our first sort of upbeat song of the show, which is Taylor Swift with Fate of Ophelia.

That was Taylor Swift there with Fate of Ophelia. So we're going to talk a little bit first about what's happening at the Danston Community Center, which is a little bit outside of our Tilly radius, but there are some really, like, there's so many programs that I would need an entire show just to talk about everything that's happening at their community center. So we're just going to go over a few. So starting with Little Monsters & Co., which runs Monday at 9:15 to 11:15 a.m., under ones are £1.50 and over twos are £2.50, and the age range is anything between 0 to 8 years. So it is like soft play activities. They do different like little fun things, and yeah, it's just a good little place for the little kids to go while they're off school for summer. We also have chair based strength and balance easy exercise class. I've talked about this on the show before. It's a really good class. Super versatile, especially considering, you know, a lot of people don't think chair-based yoga actually has a lot of strength or, like, benefits because you're sat down, but it's great for all accessibilities and disabilities. It's a really good class. Definitely go check it out. That is Monday from 1:30 to 2:15 p.m., and it's £4 per person. We also have a newer dance class for young kids. We have Dance Explosion, which is freestyle, disco, and slow dancing classes for children aged 4+. There are definitely more information about this on the Danston community page, as well as Dance Explosion's website, as they also have programs in other areas around the city, not just Danston. So definitely go check that out if you're in one of the other areas. There are about 4 other different programs, one of which is in Woodside, and the other one is in Northfield. I'm not sure where the other one is, but it's all on their website, so definitely go check that out if you're looking at getting your little ones into dance. We also have Brunch Club, which is go along and have a breakfast and a blether with your local community every Tuesday between 11 a.m. and 12:30 p.m. This is £3 per person, but honestly, the food sounds so good, and based on the pictures on their Facebook page, looks so good too. So you're getting a bacon roll, sausage roll, egg roll, tea and coffee, as well as toast and butter and jam. So there are some good selections, and for £3, you're getting quite a decent amount of food, and you know, you can just go and chat to your local community or bring some friends, have a little bit of a chilled brunch with your girls or whatever. We also have a summer fair that's happening a little bit further out in Pursley. This is at a nursing home. All the proceeds are going to the residents of the Pursley Castle nursing home. This is a cash event, but there'll be like bouncy castles, barbecue, different little stalls.

That was I Would Do Anything for Love there by Meatloaf. So we're going to talk a little bit about what's happening in the Tilly Drone Community Center just now. So this is at St. George's Community Center. Sorry. There's so many. So there are pound food classes every Thursday at 6 p.m. They are £5 per person. Children between the ages of 13 and 15 year olds are welcome and can attend for free, but they must be accompanied by an adult. So essentially, it's like a fitness class, but it's also like, I'm not fully sure what this is involving, but it's got some sort of drumming element to it. But the poster and the artwork for this class sounds so cool. It's definitely one that I'm highly debating and coming along. So I would highly recommend it. It looks so much fun and so good, and definitely a great stress relief. So definitely check that one out. And we also have a local history and reminiscence class, which is happening in St. George's. This happens every second Wednesday of the month between 2 p.m. and 3 p.m. So you can come along and learn about our local history. I really want to know if this is localized to just Tilly or if it's like Aberdeen in general. But either way, this could be a really, really cool way to find out some like amazing history about the city or even just about Tilly, because both have so much and so much interesting, really intriguing things that happen. So if you're a huge history buff and want to learn a little bit more about your local community, but also just to meet some people who have the same kind of interests as you, this could be a really good class. There's also going to be an afternoon tea session happening on Wednesday the 15th of July between 2 and 3 p.m. So it's your kind of standard afternoon tea, but there will be one of the ministers from one of the cathedrals in Aberdeen to talk to people who attend about gauging some interest to see if there is a desire to have sermons come back to St. George's Community Centre. Now, there will be absolutely no pressure to talk to people at this, like, at the afternoon tea if you do not want to. If you just want to go along and have a nice afternoon tea, you're more than welcome to do that. But they're using it as a little bit of just a sort of informal session to gauge people's interests and find out if this is something that the Tilly Drone community would like to see happen, or if it's something that, you know, we're not really too interested in. So whatever your viewpoint is on this, definitely go along. Or even if you just want to go along and let them know that you'd be interested in seeing sermons come back, or even if you wouldn't, head along and enjoy some afternoon tea. We're also going to talk a little bit about what is happening at the Tilly Drone community campus. So they are going to have another one of their music sessions. I've been along to a few of these and they're really good. So this one sounds like it could be a lot of fun. This is going to be Kate McPherson. She will be singing upbeat 50s, 60s and 70s and 80s songs and covering a variation of different genres, happening at 1:30 p.m. to 3 p.m. on July 30th. And Foodies, the little cafe in the community hub, will be open until 2:30. So if you're there for the first half of the session, you will be able to get some teas and coffees and some nice little snacks and stuff while you're there. These sessions are always really fun and really good, and I feel like the artist always has a really good time, but also the community tends to have a pretty good time. So yeah, definitely head along. Show your support for Kate. This is a really cool thing that she's doing to come to the area and, you know, provide a little bit of local music in your local area. So yeah, enjoy. We're going to go to our next song though, which is going to stick a little bit with the kind of 70s, 80s vibe that's kind of been going on here, with some Bohemian Rhapsody with Queen.

That was Bohemian Rhapsody there by Queen. So, we are going to talk a little bit about what is happening around the city, and some news and information just coming around from Aberdeen City Council. So, Aberdeen City Council are obviously alerting us to a lot of issues that the heat is bringing, because unfortunately our terrain is not quite suited for it. So they're warning that portable barbecues are a major fire risk, not just on like dry grassy areas, but also down at the beach, even near like the banks of water. So ideally avoid if possible, but if you are using them, please just use them in the like essence of your own back garden and under extreme supervision. And just be very aware that, you know, there is a fire risk here with them, and act appropriately with the fire risks here, as we do not want some more wildfires in the city. But they are also proposing a new project, which I think is going to have some mixed reviews, but there is an opportunity to share your opinions. Aberdeen City Council are preparing to close roads around Grey Hope School to most vehicles during school drop and pickup. This is to limit the amount of traffic that is in around the school just now, and to make the congestion around the school a lot less intense, and to help facilitate with pick-up and drop-offs. But if you live near the area and want to have your say in this, there is a link on the Aberdeen City Council Facebook page and on the Aberdeen City Council website if you do not have access to social media. You can share your views up until the 27th of July. It's just basically, it's like a little survey thing that you can just put in what you're thinking about it. If you are for this, against it, if you think that this could work with certain sort of conditions, or whatever it might be that your viewpoint is. If you have kids attending the school, or if you live in the local area and just want to have your say on this, you can do so on the Aberdeen City Council website. I highly recommend participating in this if you do live in the area, as it's just, it's really easy to get annoyed at the council for doing things, but if we have a chance to have our say, they are likely to listen if they get a good amount of responses, kind of sharing opinions and letting people know what they're thinking, and let them know what the community is thinking about. So yeah, just share your opinion and let people know how you're thinking with that, and we'll go from there. But there's also some warnings being put in place about water safety down at the beach, because as the hot water comes in, everyone is flocking down to the beach. There's some little things we can do to keep safe. If for whatever reason you fall into the water without intending to go into the water and you just fall in, make sure that you kind of fight your instincts on that one and just relax, lay back, extend your arms and legs and float. Which sounds a lot easier than it is in the moment when you're panicked, but this will help you kind of regain control in the water and potentially get to safety. But should you get into an emergency, make sure that you dial 999 and look for beach signage to help the Coast Guard reach you, but also make sure that you ask for the Coast Guard and not necessarily the police. But yeah, just stay safe around the water, and if you see something that doesn't look right or suspicious in any way, or you see somebody in need of help, make sure that you call people and do not run into the water yourself, especially if you're not a confident swimmer. But yeah, so we're going to come back with a little bit more about Aberdeen City Council after this, as there are some updates on the new e-bikes that we've seen all flying around the city and popping up everywhere. Apparently it's going real well. So we're going to come back with some updates on that and talk a little bit more about some different programs you guys can get involved in here at SHMU, as well as part of the Aberdeen City Council and different initiatives they're running, as well as a new project that I will be heading up that I'd love to get the community's opinions on. So yeah, we're going to go to our next song, which we're going to stick with this kind of rock vibe we got going right now, and we're going to do some Brick by Boring Brick by Paramore.

0: That was Brick by Boring Brick there by Paramore. So we're going to talk a little bit more about what's been happening in the city. So if you've been out and around, you've 100% seen the new bright red e-bikes floating around. So they are rolling out phase 3 this week. So already there's been 55,000 journeys made using these bikes, which feels insane. But also sore tracks, because I've seen so many people zipping around on these bikes lately. So in response to this, they are rolling out Phase 3, which will bring bikes to Paisley, Dainston, Bridge of Dawn, Alton's Cove, and Charleston. There will also be parking bays that are getting put in for these bikes at Old Aberdeen, the Aberdeen campus, as well as the local student halls. So just to make, like, if you're making journeys and stuff, because my biggest curiosity with these was always, like, where do you put them? But the plan is for this to start popping up some more, like, little bays that you've probably seen with the little white boxes painted on the ground where you can leave these bikes safely and easy for people to find them again. So, yeah, that's getting rolled out in the city. So it seems to be going really well. People seem to be really engaging with it and, you know, getting out on the bike. So I'd love to hear you guys' story, so feel free to contact the show. And let us know if you've been out using these bikes and what you think of the process. Is it easy to use? I'm real curious. I might need to try them out myself just to find out. But we also have a few different opportunities happening around the city. So as I spoke about on the show a few weeks ago, the City Voice program is still running and is always looking for new people. We want to make it as diverse as possible and get as much people sharing their opinions with the council, because the best way to get them to, you know, fund the things we want to fund and, you know, participate in things that are actually really important for the community and are really important to the people who live in the community is definitely to let them know, because it's a lot harder for them to ignore us if we're actively sharing our opinions with them. So I highly recommend doing that. Get your opinions out there and let them know what you're thinking. Just help participate in making Aberdeen City a little bit better, which is kind of what City Voice is doing. The idea is just to get as much people from a diverse background as possible to get a better representation for data for the City Council. That way their data is actually going to be representative of the people that live in our communities, the lives that we actually live, and there's not this huge divide between what the council thinks is going on and what is actually going on. So I highly recommend participating and having your say. But alongside that, if you also just want to talk about the local things that are happening, Tilly, we're always looking for Tilly Tattle magazine volunteers. It's not as complicated as you might think. You don't need to have any prior experience doing writing or, like, participating in a magazine before. If you have an interest in just your local area and you're really passionate about Tilly in general, come on. The more voices, the better. Can be more than just mine. And we can, you know, you can share what's happening, whether or not you're a local business or if you're just a local citizen who is really passionate about the area and wants to tell the stories of the people who live there. You're more than welcome to that. The Tilly Tattle is designed to be completely what we want it to be, and for the residents of Tilly to talk about the things that are happening in Tilly, but also that are important to us that are happening in the wider areas. Because obviously things that happen in the city can also affect us in Tilly. So we're always looking for more volunteers for that, so please feel free to reach out to the magazine. You can do that by reaching out to Rose, or if you want to come on the show, you can do that by reaching out to me in general or just reaching out to me, and we can get you on. We can get you talking about the things you're doing in the community, what your different businesses are doing or different events that are coming up, or if you just have something that you've seen in the area that you really want to share and bring awareness to. So, yeah, definitely come on the show. I love having guests. It gives me a chance not to talk as much or ramble because I'm really bad at that. But we're going to go to our next song, which is one of my, like, all-time favorite songs from growing up, which, yeah. But this is Dear Maria, Count Me In by All Time Low.
1: I got your pick.

that was Dear Maria Cut Me In by All Time Low. So, yeah, we're going to talk a little bit about a project that I am involved in. So there is a sort of research inquiry going on just now about the long process that will not happen for a good few years yet, but about creating a women's equality center. The idea about around this is to create a center that is specifically there to tackle equality issues that women are facing, whether that may be, you know, the gender pay gap, or whether that might be anything to do with domestic violence or just any sort of equality issue that women are facing. Is the idea is to create a hub that puts this work and the work that is involved in policy and local charities and things like that on the front line, and to create a hub that is specifically there to tackle this. It is a hub that we can definitely see being around for a while, although in an ideal world we wouldn't need a gender equality hub, but unfortunately we do. So I am going to be holding a few sessions in around Tilly and around Aberdeen as general, through doing some surveys and maybe even just a little drop-in session to talk to women and men in our local areas and just in the city to get their ideas and their stories about what gender equality looks like for them, whether that is changing perceptions, what is good about it, what things are great about gender equality now that is way better than it was 10 years ago, and what things are still needing a lot of work. I've recently had a conversation with someone that talked about the way that stereotypes to do with dads are changing, and that in her local council, when she goes to the school and stuff, it's predominantly dads who are work-at-home parents and that are picking up the kids and stuff, and that there's a very different divide between it being usually mums at the school gates to being predominantly dads, and how that's had quite a positive change in the way that the community as a whole is run, and their community just functions quite nicely because of it. We thought that was a really nice story about just how perspectives can change over time. We're not necessarily looking for tons of examples of how gender equality is bad, but it can be about things that have happened or that you feel in your community that are really good and that are working, because if something is working, we can potentially roll it out into other areas. So if you have any stories, I will keep an eye on Facebook and I will be sharing a survey link for it. I recommend getting involved and just sharing your opinions and stuff, because if it's not super obvious from the show, I love getting involved in different projects and stuff that might help the city and that can help benefit our local communities as well. And I think Chile is a very, very good example of how gender doesn't need to matter. It's one of the only areas in the city that I haven't really personally experienced a lot of inequality when it comes to gender-based issues. But I am one voice, so I am super intrigued to hear the stories of our local community and see what you guys all think. So I will keep you guys updated on the information for this. We are going to go to our next song, which is really sticking with the theme of the show today, and we're going to go a little bit more kind of rock music, although this is probably the most up-to-date song that we've played on the show today. So this is going to be a little bit of Panic, and we're going to do High Hopes by Panic at the Disco.

That was High Hopes there by Panic at the Disco. So, we are going to talk a little bit about what the hopes for next week is going to be, and just a little bit about a few other things that are happening. So, there are tons of different fairs and, like, just little crafty things happening in around the city. There are a few in Northfield, there are a few in, like, Woodside and Tilly and stuff. And definitely over the summer holidays, definitely keep an eye out for that. We also have the big Tilly Gala coming up just mid-August kind of time, so keep an eye out for that. There are tons of details and stuff, but I also want to talk a little bit about some issues that have been happening in the local park next to us, the Seton Park. So there has been a little bit of a case of vandalism and a few other like issues happening with the park. Now there is currently a project called Friends of Seton Park, who are trying to just breathe a new life into the park and get it to a place where it works for all the community. So if you have any, like, you know, comments or things you think would make the park and the space better, because it is a huge-ass park, definitely try and get in touch with them. You can do that through their Facebook, and just let them know what you're thinking, or if you want to partake or, you know, participate in helping to get Seton Park to a better place and that is a bit more functional for use and better for the people who are regularly using it, definitely get involved in that. So we're gonna go to one of our last songs of the show, and then we're gonna come back for a very small quick outro just to let you know what we're gonna be doing next week, and what things you can look forward to. So definitely stay tuned for that. We're going to go to a nice little dance in your car kind of song. This is Raise Your Glass by Pink.

0: That was Raise Your Glass there by Pink. So it's one of my favorite songs. But yes, so for next week, we are going to talk a little bit about what's happening in the Taylor community, because we always do that. But we're going to talk a little bit more in detail about some of the different initiatives that Albany City Council are, you know, rolling out this summer. And we're also going to look a little bit about, like, all the different stuff that are happening in the city, because Albany is a huge place and there are tons happening. So we are going to try and cover as much of that as we can physically cram in, as well as looking a little bit at some of the fun different things coming to the city, like when some of our big festivals are, like Comedy Fest, or like the dates for things like Spectra, or Granite Noir. We're going to do a little bit of a rundown of the different things you can expect to see in theaters, as well as just a little bit of like the entertainment kind of fun news that's happening around the city, because there are so much different things that the city has to offer. And I feel like it's a little appropriate as we head into what will be the Fringe season next month, down in Edinburgh. So we're going to talk about the multitude of different really cool things that you can get involved in the city and that you can go see, as well as some of the projects that are happening for the 120th birthday of HMT. So we're going to cover all of that and much, much more, so definitely stay tuned, and there may be a few surprises up my sleeve too. We're going to go to our last song of the show, which seems oddly appropriate for being in July, since this is basically the Pride Month anthem. So we're going to go for Born This Way by Lady Gaga.
1: It doesn't matter if you love him or capital H-I-M. Just put your paws up.

0: from the Sky News Centre at 11. Four British people are thought to have died in a Spanish wildfire. It's after four bodies were found in a burnt-out car which had its steering wheel on the right. They are among at least seven other people who Spanish authorities say have perished in Andalusia. Dr. Theodore Keeping is a weather scientist. He explains why the flames pose such a danger.
1: Extreme fires like this can be very fast spreading, much faster than a human can travel, but also people who may be cut off by the fire as they try to escape by car as well.
0: Rescue teams continue to search the fire zone. Tributes are being paid to Anne Widdecombe, who's died aged 78. The politician was a Tory MP for 23 years before moving to the Brexit Party. Conservative leader Kemi Badenoch described her as formidable. But her career wasn't just known for its politics, as she also appeared on Strictly. Historian Sir Anthony Seldon says that really said a lot about her character.
2: How unusual to have somebody who is prepared to do that. I think she was admirable. Like, a lot of people, I didn't agree with all she said. That doesn't matter. I think she was an admirable politician and an advocate for public service in democracy.
0: A police officer is being treated in hospital for head injuries following unrest involving football fans in central London. Four people were arrested during the clashes in Edgware Road last night. Millions more people in England won't be able to use their hose pipes as usual after today due to the hot weather. The Anglian Water customers will be limited when it comes to watering gardens, washing cars or filling paddling pools. In sport, history is being made at Lord's this morning. England play India in a first ever women's test match at the home of cricket, 142 years after the first men's match there. And Arthur Ferry could become a Wimbledon men's open era finalist later by beating the French Open champion Alexander Zverev. That's the latest from the Sky News Centre. I'm AJ Walsh.
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7: Morning. What? You see that red light there that says night live next to the on air light? That means I'm broadcasting a radio. Oh, honestly, you see what I have to put up with? I'm going home. I can't take much more of this.
8: Morning, it's Parker here. 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
5: Parker's packed lunch. Parker.

That's Jackson Brown on Shmoo FM. Doctor, my eyes. Before that was Lena Lovitch and Say When. Hello, it's Parker here. It's Parker's Packed Lunch. How are you? Well, since you asked, it was one of those journeys coming in. The amount of stupid people, I tell you, if I had a rocket launcher on the front of my bike, I'd have run out of rockets this morning. People just not paying attention. And it really doesn't matter in a car, on foot, and buses. Well, coaches, actually. Old Aberdeen this morning, where there were a couple of them there, and they parked in the most awkward spots, really. You know, But anyway, enough of my problems. How are you doing? Well, yeah, I'll tell you. What was it? When was I here last? Wednesday. That was an odd one. That was just being on at that time. I kept wanting to say good morning. And totally discombobulated I was. Yeah. Oh, yeah, I'd forgotten about that. I might start a new competition today, or I might save it till Tuesday. I'll see. Either way, I'll give you a preview of it, if I can find it, that is, because, you know,

to do. And the other one, I thought, oh, well, because I had a sesh with, what's his face? You know, him from Aberdeenshire Trading Standards Officer Bob McKinney on Wednesday before I came up here. And I thought, well, I'll come up here and edit it because, you know, both studios are usually full of people. Only one of them was today. And it would appear that it hasn't saved properly from my computer at home. So it's like it were at home in the studio. If I'd gone, I had, anyway. have I asked how you are? Yeah, I've done that bit. Right. Oh, yeah, right. Now I need your help. As you can imagine, the brain's all over the place and I can't think of music to play. Well, other than yet another new song. This one from The Fizz, coming up any second. But if there's something you'd like to hear this morning, maybe someone you'd like to say hello to. That'd be nice, wouldn't it? On a Friday. What a way to make their Friday. Play them a song. Give me a call, 01224 483 413. What? No, you don't have to give your name. No, you can just phone up, ask for a song, and if you don't want... I mean, that happens all the time, really. You could email, though, studio, studio, at shmoo.org.uk. Or if you're near WhatsApp, hover your thumbs over 07759 989 983. Do it now whilst it's on your mind.

0: The teens and the early 20s never happened. That's the fizz. Half of Buck's Fizz and another couple of people they've, you know, dragged in. You from them, a crazy shot in the dark. I quite like it, actually, I have to admit. Hello, it's Parker. But then I like pop music as well as, you know, more involved. I like all music, actually. If I'm honest, I'll listen to it twice. Just to make sure I didn't enjoy it the first time around. There's one exception to that. Dixieland Jazz. We should go back in history and take that right out of the book. Scott Fitzgerald and Yvonne Keeley up after this.
1: Parker's Pep Lunch. What's going on in your community?
0: Now, this is happening on Monday. The next Speaking Weird will be on Monday, the 13th of July. Just check, hang on. Well, you never know. This month's headliner will be Well Transatlantic. What? I forgot to ask about this, because to me it don't make sense. I suppose it is Speaking Weird, so that, I'll give it that one. This month, I'll start again. The next Speaking Weird will be on Monday, the 13th of July. Doesn't help that it says in Monday. This month's headliner will be Well Transatlantic protest poet Mike Faulkner. Join your hosts Hannah, Esmond and Aaron at Gaelic Lane Cafe for another celebration of all things spoken word. That includes poetry, prose, rap, stand-up and performance. Go and show them what you can do with 5 minutes and a microphone. What? No, stop that. This is a family show. No, I'm not going there. Doors open at 6:30 p.m. in the evening for a 7 p.m. start. It'll cost you a fiver to get in or £3 for concessions, students and the unwaged. My dear, students all probably have left by now, wouldn't they? Gone already. Oh, that means the one and the two bus will be quiet again. Ah, I might take a bus into town in celebration. If you fancy doing the open mic on the night, you can sign up on the door. That's the next Speaking Weird at the Gaelic Lane Cafe on the 13th of July. Yeah, I know. We're zooming through this month as well. Now, Aberdeen Football Club Community Trust have, a number of things. Looks like four. Count them, four whole things coming up next week. On Tuesday, the 14th of July, they have a kinship coffee morning from 9:30 a.m. in the morning till 11 a.m. in the morning. Well, that would make sense if it's a coffee morning, wouldn't it? That's in the Fraser's Legend Lounge at Pittodrie. Now, they also have a health walk going on the same time. Rubislaw Gardens, Union Street End. Which one's a Union? Oh, yeah, that one. Yeah, okay. That's meet up at 10 a.m. Rubislaw Gardens. I'm sure if you nip along, you'll see the Iron Man there. Now, I know he looks scary, but he really isn't. And if you can get him laughing, he kind of chuckles. Oh, he's laughing at me. Well, you know, whatever. Also, let me see, Thursday next week, the 16th of July, the Pittodrie Community Hub. That's from 12:30, midday 30, until 3:30 p.m. in the afternoon. The Richard Donald Stand. And also on Thursday from 2 to 3:30 in the Sir Alex Ferguson Lounge at Pittodrie, Football Memories. If you want more information on those, do a search for Aberdeen Football Club Community Trust. And I'm sure you'll find some in, I don't know, because I've just got this in front of me. So, listen, I work with what I got. It's not easy to soar with the eagles when you can sort with the turkeys. But, you know, I'll carry on. Talking of turkeys, is Mr. Arthur in today? Does anybody know? He's not in the building. That's not like him. He's probably gone camping somewhere. Wouldn't blame him. What? Get on with the community news. Listen, who asked you? Is that? Do you have a mute button or so? Is there something I can press? I'll carry on. I'll pretend they're not, you know, I'll ignore them. The Listening Cup is a chronic pain support cafe. Join them for a warm, welcoming space to connect with others who understand, share experiences, listen, support one another, and explore helpful ways of coping over a cuppa. Oh, yes, I know. It's a peer support cafe, not a clinical program, but pain champions are available to offer encouragement, signposting and information about local support and services. It'll run every third Saturday of the month, so it's not tomorrow, but it's a week tomorrow. Yeah, stick it in your diary whilst you know, well, whilst it's in your mind, because, you know, if it's anything like mine, you make a mental note and lose it. Yeah, it's a week on Saturday, which will be the, hang on, it's the 11th tomorrow, which make it the 18th. See, I did mathematics live on air. Who said I wasn't multi-talented? What's that? Oh, yeah, it'll be at the Aberdeen Vaccination and Wellbeing Hub in the Bonacord Centre. You know that place? Yeah, that one. It's like the TARDIS. It looks really small when you walk in. And then all of a sudden, there's lots of it. I don't know how they did that. Magic. Anyway, that's... enough of my wonderment. That's the next Listening Cup, Chronic Pain Support Cafe, next Saturday, not tomorrow, 10:30 at the Aberdeen Vaccination and Wellbeing Hub.
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0: So the ironic thing is, he didn't write that one as Barry Manilow on Schmoo FM. I write the songs. Before that, what was before that? Oh, it must have been Scott Fitzgerald and Yvonne Keeley, of course. If I had words, well, I do. I know all the words. I know all the best words, me. Right, we have the Supremes coming up after this.
1: Parker's Back Lunch. Radio with Style.
0: Yes, it is that time. It is time for radio's most comprehensive weather service anywhere in the known universe and quite possibly beyond. We can't tell, if I'm honest with you. The gauge is... The gauge. Well, I say gauge. Anyway, where was I? Oh, yes. Brought to you by Schmoo FM's chief meteorologist, me. There's no need to pull that face. I'm doing the best I can here, honestly. Under difficult circumstances, we've got workmen in the building. They've turned all the lights off. Now, I normally operate in the dark in the studio anyway. Well, you know, vampire and all of that. But there's no lights on outside, so it feels a bit like a Sunday. I'm all discombobulated. That's my excuse, and I'm sticking to it. Right. What? Get on with the weather. I'll get on with the weather then. That's no wonder, is it? No wonder. Right, here we go. Come in four parts. Here they come. We start with the Grampian weather forecast. Everything you need to know about the local weather until Tuesday the 14th of July. And then we go nationwide. Yes, the UK long-range weather forecast in two parts. Yeah, I know. Extremely good value for money, this one. We start with the medium long-range weather forecast from Tuesday the 14th of July until Thursday the 23rd of July. And then we move swiftly, well, as swift as I can move on these knees. The long, long-range weather forecast from Friday the 24th of July until Friday the 7th of August. That is, I mean, will the kids be back at school then? It'd be safe to go into town. Pretty close. And then, as if that was not enough weather, everything you need to know about the next 4 weeks' worth of weather in one handy-dandy little package. Yes, all the weather-related words from both the medium-long and the long-long-range weather forecasts. I know, the amount of work I put into this show, you wouldn't believe it, really, no. And what do I get? Here, when I came in on Wednesday, I got, what are you doing here? Nearly turned and went home. What? Get on with it, go on. I dare you to try announcing the title. Yeah, right. Yes. The world exclusive, tariff-free, totally informational, completely accurate, 179% guaranteed, free-range, long-range weather forecast summary in one breath riding a unicycle. As if that wasn't difficult enough. There are some people want me to do it with one hand, well, both hands, behind my back. How am I supposed to balance? See what I have to put up with it. It amazes me that I even turn up. Really. If I'm on, I'll get on with it. Here we go. The Grampian weather forecast. The headline, a dry morning, then heavy outbreaks of rain developing. Oh, no. That's it. Yeah, probably around about the time I'm going home. Today, a dry and bright morning and becoming hot again inland. Though sunshine turning hazy at times, cloud increasing through the afternoon with some heavy showers developing. however, a maximum temperature of 26 degrees centigrade. That'll make it humid if it rains. Ugh. Tonight, cloudy with outbreaks of rain. These heavy and thundery at times. Ugh. Oh, thundery, I missed one. Where's it gone? Hang on, it's here somewhere. Forget it. Thunderbolt and lightning, very, very frightening. Yeah, that one. Well, I was rushed. You know, what can I say? Where was I? Oh, there. I'll get on with it. Rain becomes more confined even to the north and east towards morning. Minimum temperature overnight are still rather warm, 11 degrees centigrade. Saturday, any heavy overnight rain soon clearing in the morning. Otherwise, cool, dull and cloudy with some patchy light drizzle possible. Ugh. Maximum temperature tomorrow, 8 down on today, 18 degrees centigrade. Ugh. The outlook for Sunday to Tuesday. Ah, well, cloudy starts Sunday, then brightening up with sunny intervals. No, not that one. That one, yes. Might as well finish it off now. I mean, you know, otherwise you've got to reset that. There we go. I've lost where I was. Oh, yeah, okay. Monday and Tuesday, dry with sunny spells. There's some overnight cloud or fog, warmer than Saturday, but not as warm as today. Well, still has some people moaning about the heat, no doubt. Right, ready to go nationwide. Here we go with the long range weather forecast for the UK in two parts. Starting with the medium long range weather forecast. This will take us up until Thursday, the 23rd of July. High pressure initially situated to the north of the UK with low pressure over the Bay of Biscay starts the period with broadly settled weather for much of the UK. Yeah, mind if you're on a cruise ship that's crossing the Bay of Biscay, take tablets or something with you. I've done that once. I have to say, this is not full of the joys of summer, this forecast. There will, however, be a risk of thunderstorms spreading into the south of the UK from France at times. Dirty, filthy French weather coming over here. Through the weekend, potentially turning more unsettled with some... This is next weekend. With some rain or showers and thunderstorms at times. As low pressure and a more northerly wind affect the UK at times. That's two at times in the same sentence at times. I know. I won't mention it. Temperatures will be warm or very warm for most. Perhaps hot at times in the southwest initially. Likely easing to warm or near average into next weekend. Though further hot spells are possible between systems. Systems? What systems? Listen, don't ask me questions. It's an honorary title. Right, the long range weather forecast. We'll drop the systems. We won't worry about that too much. No. I'll carry on. The long range weather forecast from Friday the 24th of July until Friday the 7th of August. The signal through the end of July and into August becomes increasingly mixed. With spells of low pressure and more unsettled weather becoming more likely. Listen, I'm merely the conduit for the news about the weather. I don't know. I'm just passing information on. Don't blame me. Not my fault. There may still be some thunderstorms at times as well. There will still probably be some dry... That's right when I'm going over the West Coast. I told you, it'll be nice here. Where was I? There may still be some thunderstorms. I've done that. There will still probably be some dry interludes, most probably in the south and southeast. Temperatures are likely to remain warm or very warm, and some spells of hot weather remain possible. Right. We've got there. It's like climbing a mountain doing this weather report, honestly. I don't know how I carry on, really. No, it amazes me. Yeah, my age as well. What? I'm just putting it off. I'm a little nervous about doing it today. This is, after all, the highlight of, Shmoo FM's totally comprehensive weather service. I am, of course, talking about the world-exclusive, tariff-free, totally informational, completely accurate, 179% guaranteed, free-range, long-range weather forecast summary in one breath, riding a unicycle. And whoever's emailing... You didn't put me off. They tried. Right, I'll just dive in. It's not worth putting it off anymore. Ready? Settled thunderstorms, unsettled rain showers, thunderstorms, warm, very warm, hot, unsettled thunderstorms, dry, warm,

0: That's the Supremes on Schmoo FM. Floyd Joy. Hello, it's Parker. It's Parker's Packed Lunch. I haven't heard this in an age. We have summon from Roy Wood up after this.
1: We have a friend in need, and we will not rest until he's safe. Parker's Packed Lunch, the scam report.
0: Now, this comes from which magazine? Digital security company NordVPN has found that 3/4 of Brits received a scam call last year. And I did. I get them all the time. And 3 in 10 feel unsafe because of scam calls and messages. And not only that, they've been getting increasingly sophisticated. Earlier this year, Which? Reported on a scam uncovered by National Trading Standards, where fraudulent payments were being set up after a cold call managed to clone voices using AI. The scam operated under the ruse of a lifestyle survey, which is likely to have allowed the scammers to set up key questions to reveal essential information to access accounts. AI-enabled scams are prevalent this year. Spam and fraud call protection company Hire found that almost 1 in 3 respondents in a global survey reported receiving a deep fake voice call where the caller uses AI to create a sophisticated fake in the past year. It also found that the British survey respondents had an average of £784 stolen by a phone scam. Now, here is a few phone scams to watch out for right now and how to stay safe. There's a Sky impersonation scam. This cold call claims to be from Sky and says you're eligible for a 30% discount on your subscription. The caller goes on to ask if there have been any issues with Sky's service and how much they pay each month. It's an attempt to keep you on the phone long enough to get you to reveal personal and financial details. Yeah, and if you're not even a Sky subscriber, you'll know it's a scam from the start. I've had one of them. Or maybe a job scam. Common reports of this scam involve a voicemail message claiming to be from job platform Indeed. The voicemail message says that the caller is from Indeed Human Resources and that they'd like to discuss a job opportunity and asks the recipient to add their number. It's just a nightmare, isn't it? How about HMRC impersonation? It's typically a call claiming legal action for a letter being sent and instructing the recipient to press 1 to speak to an advisor. The call comes from a spoofed UK mobile number. One recipient of an HMRC scam call reported the scam caller claiming to be from HMRC, telling them that their identity and bank accounts had been cloned and that thousands of pounds had been taken from their account. Now, the HMRC wouldn't call you, and no, they're not like that. Highly unlikely. And then there's bank impersonation scams. They're common, and you should always be wary of a cold call claiming to be from your bank. There are numerous reports of Barclays impersonation calls. The caller says that an unauthorised payment for hundreds of pounds at Argos has been declined and says that if you didn't attempt to make the payment, press 1 to speak to an advisor, which will probably then, you know, rack up a horrendous phone bill for you. Just hang up. Scam and spam calls can be a nightmare, but there are ways to reduce these calls and protect yourself from scammers. Here's the top 5 tips to avoid scam calls. Avoid answering the phone to unrecognized callers. And if you go on to the Witch website, you'll find guidance on how to screen and prevent scam and spam calls. Never, ever disclose your personal financial information over the phone to a cold caller. Always verify the call by contacting the organization yourself using trusted contact details. It's also worth turning your phone off and back on again to make sure the line has been cut. If you think you've been called by a scammer, you should end the call and wait at least 10 to 15 minutes before using the same phone line. If it's a mobile phone, just turn it off. Reboot it. It's because scammers can keep the line open for a period of time after the call has ended. Now, it's worth registering with the TPS, the Telephone Preference Service. That will prevent legitimate companies from making unsolicited sales and marketing calls to your phone number. So when you receive a call, you'll know a scammer is on the other end of the line. You should call 159 if you receive a call claiming to be from your bank. When you call, you'll be put through to the bank's genuine customer service line. You can see a full list of members, including any new companies that become members of the 159 scheme, on the scheme's website. You can also report scam calls. On an iPhone, you report scam calls by texting the word call, followed by the phone number 27726. On an Android phone, text the word call 27726. On Android, you'll then receive a message asking you for the scam number. For scam calls received through WhatsApp, open the WhatsApp chat with the dodgy phone number and tap block. You can report the contact by tapping report contact and block. Now, all scams can be reported to Police Scotland by dialing 101. If you've had money stolen as the result of a scam, contact your bank immediately.
1: Because of you, the future of this entire universe is in jeopardy. Parker's Packed Lunch.

That's Roy Wood on Schmoo FM. Haven't heard that one in an age. Dear Elaine. Look at the time. It's almost time for the new news at midday. I know. Where's it gone this morning? We'll go there with Crowded House on Schmoo FM.

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1: From the Sky News Centre at midday, four people from Britain are feared dead in a wildfire in Spain, which has killed at least 11 victims. Officials in Andalusia say they were found in a burnt-out car, which had its steering wheel on the right-hand side. Six others are injured, while 19 are still missing. Richard Shanley owns an English-speaking radio station in the area.
2: It's windy, which is exacerbating the situation. And the noise you hear in the background, those are fire service planes coming into the sea to collect water. And they're in complete convoy. They're just coming in permanently to drop water on the fires.
1: Meanwhile, here in the UK, millions more people will be banned from using hose pipes as officials warn drought conditions are likely. Anglian Water has announced a ban for its more than 5 million customers in the east of England. Amber heat health alerts cover most of England until Sunday. The Clacton by-election, triggered by Nigel Farage's decision to quit as an MP, will be held next month. We'll find out if the Reform UK leader will return to Parliament when voters decide on the 13th of August. Former Minister and MP Anne Widdecombe has died at the age of 78. She started out as a Conservative before leaving the party and joining the Brexit Party, which became Reform UK. The Bayeux Tapestry has returned to the UK for the first time in almost 1,000 years. The 70-metre piece of linen features images of the Norman Conquest and arrived at the British Museum earlier. Here's French Ambassador to the UK, Hélène Duchesne.
3: The edition has improved within years. I think it's incredible to say that we are now able to lend to the former enemy, because it's the thing it was when at this moment, something so precious.
1: And Prince Harry's been seen trying his hand at a spot of pickleball as he marks the one-year countdown to the Invictus Games. The Duke of Sussex is the founder of the tournament, which will be held in Birmingham next year. Meghan has also been due to attend, but it's understood she now won't be joining her husband. That's the latest. I'm AJ Walsh.

That's Daryl Hall on Shmoo FM. No oats on that one. Dreamtime. Before that was General Public. I haven't heard that one in a long time either. Faults and All. And before the news, it was Crowded House, Don't Dream It's Over. Three songs that came from the same year that the Commonwealth Games were held in Edinburgh, where they're in Glasgow,

Stafford Prison set the prison canteen alight by smashing windows and dumping a burning mattress onto the roof. God, I remember this. The worst disturbances were at North Eye Prison in Sussex, where a 70-strong mob of prisoners took over the jail and set fire to the canteen, hospital wing and sports hall. Of course, when the whole thing was quelled down, they were probably complaining about the lack of facilities. It's also the year the Association Football World Cup ended in Mexico, with Argentina as winners and West Germany as runners-up. That year was 1986. Now, if the 80s are your thing, we've got just the thing for you tomorrow night. That's Dave Ironside. He's back. Yeah, I know. He's all over the place. I don't know how he's got time to do it. Anyway, all things 80s, the ultimate 80s, exclusive to Shmoo FM with Dave Ironside himself and AI Simon. Now, I have a question about this AI Simon thing, because apparently AI is supposed to be clever. He kept getting the answers wrong last week. If you're wondering what I'm talking about, Dave Ironside's Ultimate 80s, 6 to 8 p.m. tomorrow evening only on Shmoo FM.

0: That's the Proclaimers on Shmoo FM, King of the Road. No pool, no pool, no pens. What? He said, don't give up the day job. Charming. Hello, it's Parker. It's Parker's packed lunch. Let me see. It could be the Boomtown Rats next. A song that you may not, once again, have heard in ages. If I remember, of course. That's coming up after this.
1: Parker's Pack Lunch. What's going on in your community?
0: Now, Silver City... hang on. I'll try again. Silver City Surfers are launching two new community IT support sessions in Aberdeen. Well, they've launched them.

0: 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Yeah, if you want help with, you know, computery stuff, they're the people you're going to talk to. Now, where do you live? Aberdeen. Aberdeen Climate Action run monthly beach cleans at Fitty from April to October. Now, they're free. Furthermore, they won't cost you anything either. They're open to anyone, even you, and equipment is provided. Wow. Now, the next one is on the 25th of July. Stick it in your diary. It starts at 10:30 a.m. in the morning at the Fitty Public Toilets. That's Aberdeen Climate Action's monthly beach cleanup. At Fitty, 10:30 a.m, 25th of July. Nothing less on that page. I'll do that one. Yeah, here we go. Yes, now, if you help us here, I'll do it in a minute. I found something else. Three Northeast dance schools have joined forces for a fun-filled day of dance and movement to raise funds for the beloved local venue, the Aberdeen Arts Centre. Dance Creations, Gray School of Dance and Natalie Tuch School of Dance have come together for the Day of Dance on the 28th of July, a day of special classes and workshops for young people in Aberdeen and Aberdeenshire. Wow. It's open to those aged 8 to 15, and no experience is needed. 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Yep, Aberdeen. Arts, A-R-T-S, yes. 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You'll find details there. And, this is a fun one. An array of new leaflets and trail guides were launched this week for free family fun in Aberdeen. It includes six free family fun leaflets comprising three outdoor and three indoor locations, a wild beasts mini trail, an Aberdeen in Bloom trail guide, and a printable list of all 14 parks and gardens to visit. Well, that'd be a good thing to do go and visit all the parks and gardens. Yes. The three outdoor free fam... I'm sure they could have done that better so I don't trip up over it, but, you know, you won't hear me complain. The three outdoor free family fun leaflets are for Duthie, Hazelhead and Seton Parks, and the indoor ones are for the Art Gallery, Provost Skeen's House and the Maritime Museum. The Wild Beasts mini trail includes sightings of Scotland's national animal, a unicorn. Yeah, I know. And it's free. And Aberdeen's symbolic leopards at locations around the city on crests as statues and various other forms. Now, a limited number of many of the trail guides are available from council libraries. But if you, you know, if you want it electronically, if you want it electronically, you've got to go to the council's website, aberdeencity.gov.uk. That's aberdeencity, all one word, .gov.uk, and do a search for free walks and trails. You'll find all the deets, as they say, up there. Now, with summer, well, we're there already. And if you've got anything, what is going on that you'd like to, tell the city about, we are your people. Send us an email with the details to tell us, tellus@schmoo.org.uk. And before too long, it will be appearing on this here radio station here.
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0: That's Roxy Music and Street Life. And what was it before that? Oh, yeah, the Boomtown Rats. Mary... Excuse me. It's hay fever season. I could smell the pollen in the air today. Mary the Fourth Form. That's what I was trying to say. Yeah, I mentioned this on Wednesday, if you caught me standing in for Steph. And I've run out of time to do it today, so I'll try and remember on Tuesday the guess the a new Guess the Sound competition. Yeah, this is just a preview. Competition lines will open on Tuesday. But what is this sound? Yeah, I'll see if I can find a major prize in the draw for that one. In the meantime, we have Ailstorm coming up after this.
1: Parker, you're not a DJ. You're a collector's item. Parker's Pack Lunch.
0: Now it's that point in the show where I like to give you a reason to celebrate tomorrow. Because you ain't got time to organise anything for today. And tomorrow being Saturday, well, this might be one to get on. I'll just dive into it. Distilled from either the molasses or juice that comes from sugar cane, rum is a deliciously sweet liquor that is enjoyed the world over, with a reputation that is related to pirates, rawr, and revolutions. Rum brings with it a unique and fascinating background. World Rum Day tomorrow celebrates the rum itself and its somewhat sordid past, as well as the community of makers, bartenders and drinkers whose lives are made a little better by a little nip of rum. I remember Mum and Dad used to keep a bottle of it on the kitchen side. For the winter, they'd stick it in their tea. Until one day, my youngest brother, who must have been about... four, five, maybe, if that. He got up and polished half of it off. Explains a lot. Rum has a history that dates back at least several centuries. Its production from sugarcane ties it to the Caribbean and West Indies areas of the world, where it began to gain popularity in the 17th century. At the same time as the New World was being settled through the 13 colonies, rum was the drink of choice. In fact, at one point in time, rum was such a staple that it was often used as a currency. I'd be tempted to drink it. I don't know about you. Because of the tension of the Molasses Act in 1733 and the subsequent Sugar Act of 1764, both taxes the British government placed to try to control rum production and trade, many people believe that rum played an important role in the American Revolution. Oh, so it's our fault that they've got him, you know, the Mango Mussolini. Oh. At the very least, rum was one factor that motivated the assembling and bonding of key leaders over a cause that led to the Revolutionary War. World Rum Day got its start in 2019, when a writer named Paul Jackson was motivated to establish the day. As a spirits writer and the editor of the World Rum Guide, Jackson was motivated to give rum more attention on a global level. The event always takes place on a Saturday with the purpose of giving participants, as well as restaurants and bar owners, the best possible weekend opportunity to celebrate the day and have a day off to get over the celebrations. Mind you, I need two for that. World Rum Day offers a veritable pirate ship full of opportunities to show some love for this tasty little spirit, whether enjoying the delicious flavours of a dark rum on its own or engaging with others for a festive island celebration where rum drinks are featured. Here's a few fun ideas to make plans for the day tomorrow. Enjoy some rum. Well, really? Who'da thunk? whether drinking a glass of rum neat or on the rocks, adding it to a mixer like pineapple juice or cola, or enjoying it as part of a mixed cocktail such as a mojito, a pina colada or a daiquiri. A daiquiri, I'm in. Strawberry daiquiri, I haven't had one of those for ages. World Rum Day is best celebrated with a toast and some pate. Grab a friend and head over to a bar to order a rum drink, or cozy up at home and get creative with some flavourful rum cocktails. You can also host a World Rum Day party. Now, anybody who wants to celebrate the unique flavours and varieties of rum, or just looking for an excuse to host a gathering, you can celebrate with a World Rum Day party. This could mean inviting a large group of people over for some rum fun on an outdoor patio, or it could be a more intimate gathering with just a few friends who would really appreciate a rum tasting. Yeah, I know. Obviously, drinks will be made from rum, and food could include appetizers or tapas that coordinate well with tropical drinks. For a festive feel, try playing music that has an island flair to it, as a nod to the Caribbean and West Indies islands where rum originated. Oh, for some reason, I'm feeling in the need of having a, you know... Oh, some rum and raisin chocolate. That would help, wouldn't it? The World Rum Day website offers some suggestions, guides and resources for celebrating the day, such as options for printable rum-tasting placemats. Do a search for World Rum Day. You'll find all their details up there. If you are celebrating World Rum Day tomorrow, please do it safely and don't drink too much of it. It's not worth it the day after. I'm proud of

0: That's Heart on Schmur FM, and never before that was Ailstorm and the Last Saskatchewan Pirate. Hello, it's Parker. It's Parker's Packed Lunch. Let me see, the Chemical Brothers. We'll be up after this.
1: There seems to be no sign of intelligent life anywhere. Parker's Packed Lunch.
0: Right, it is that point in the show where I like to leave you with, well, a little soupçon of something good. You know, some good news, because there's a complete lack of it going on all over the place. And especially on television news. They used to have and finally, you know, they'd talk about, I don't know, it could be skateboarding puppies. We need more of that. I think we should start a petition. So here's some good news to send you off to the weekend with a smile on your face. This comes from Positive News. A new study suggests that a breakthrough blood test for womb cancer could speed up diagnosis and spare thousands of women from having intrusive examinations. Womb cancer is the fourth most common cancer among women in the UK, with around 9,700 people diagnosed annually. However, many more, upwards of 90,000, are referred for transvaginal ultrasound scans to check for the disease. Scientists have said the new blood test could spare many of them from having the intrusive procedure, while also speeding up diagnosis for those who have the disease. Well, this is good news, isn't it? I tell you, it's quite incredible. This is, I know a couple of weeks ago or a couple of shows ago, there was another breakthrough in cancer in some way, shape or form. It would appear that all the work is finally starting to pay off. Oh. Couldn't be happier. The pinpoint test uses AI to analyze markers in the blood to predict a patient's cancer risk. It was trialed on 16,481 women, including 2,953 with suspected cancer at hospitals across Yorkshire. A study finds that the test has a 99% accuracy. A study found that the test has a 99% accuracy rate at both detecting gynecological cancers and ruling out their presence. The study noted high-risk patients could be diagnosed more rapidly, leading to potential earlier stage diagnosis and a better diagnostic experience, while low-risk patients could avoid unnecessary invasive medical testing for cancer. Furthermore, the software can be deployed rapidly without the need for additional hardware. Well, don't get much better than that in the news department at the moment, does it?
1: Do you know these life forms? Parker's Packed Lunch.
2: Hey, girls. Hey, boys. Superstar DJs.

0: That's Tom Petty and the Heartbreakers on Schmoo FM, American Girl. And before that, the Chemical Brothers, Hey Boy, Hey Girl. We're just about done here. It's a tale of two mics after the news. Arthur at one, Melvin at two. I've just got time to tell you a little bit about Sunday's Abba Dabba Doo. In the news, we will be talking about the church that raised a prized flag after repeated acts of vandalism. That's a good story, that one. Also, the first person to know you're gay, your TikTok algorithm. All that and some great music coming up on Sunday's Abba Dabba Doo.
1: Parker's at lunch. Years of academy training wasted. Schmoo FM.
0: That's just about it from me. Thank you so much for your company the past couple of hours. Back on Sunday for Abba Dabba Doo. If not, next Tuesday and next Friday for Parker's packed lunch. 11 a.m. the load of them. During the meanwhile, I'll leave you with Kenneth Williams. Bye for now.
1: Parker's at lunch.
2: In tropical climes, there are certain times of day when all the citizens retire to tear their clothes off and perspire. It's one of those rules the greatest fools obey, because the sun is much too sultry and one must avoid its ultraviolet ray. Bubble like a bubble like a bubble like a boo. Bubble like a bubble like a bubble like a boo. Digga racka digga racka digga racka doo. The natives grieve when the white men leave their huts, because they're obviously, definitely nuts. Mad dogs and Englishmen go out in the midday sun. The Japanese don't care to, the Chinese wouldn't dare to. Hindus and Argentines sleep firmly from 12 to 1. But Englishmen detest a siesta. In the Philippines there are lovely screens to protect you from the glare. In the Malay states there are hats like plates that the Britishers won't wear.

It's such a surprise for the Eastern eyes to see that though the English are effete, they're quite impervious to heat. When the white man rides every native hides in glee, because the simple creatures hope he will impale his solar topi on a tree. It seems a shame when the English claim the earth that they give rise to such hilarity and mirth. Mad dogs and Englishmen go out in the midday sun. The toughest Burmese bandit can never understand it. In Rangoon, the heat of noon is just what the natives shun. They put their scotch or rye down and lie down. In a jungle town where the sun beats down to the rage of man or beast, the English

0: baked in the midday sun. The smallest Malay rabbit deplores this foolish habit. In Hong Kong they strike a gong and fire off a noonday gun to reprimand each inmate who's in late. In the mangrove swamps where the python romps, there is peace from 12 to 2. Even caribous lie around and snooze, for there's nothing else to do. In Bengal, to move at all is seldom if ever done.
1: But because of you, the studio info, Parker's packed lunch.
2: From the Sky News Centre at 1. It's thought British people are among the 11 victims known to have died in Spain's worst wildfire for more than two decades. Here's the president of the Andalusian Emergency Agency, Antonio Sanz Cabello.
3: In one instance, there was a vehicle where four people died, and initially, everything seems to indicate that they were of British origin. Among other things, the car's steering wheel was on the opposite side.
2: Six others are injured while 19 are missing. Officials say most of the victims appear to be foreigners who ignored instructions to stay put and instead tried to leave in their vehicles. Millions more people in the UK will be banned from using hose pipes as officials warn drought conditions are increasingly likely. The new restrictions have been introduced in East Anglia. They'll not be allowed to use hoses for watering gardens, washing cars or filling pools. Two brothers have been jailed for at least 25 years between them for killing a civil servant 42 years ago. Michael and Anthony Stewart were 15 and 18 when they attacked Anthony Littler in East Finchley in North London during a spree of violence against men they believed to be gay. It came to light when the pair's brother went to police. Mrs. Justice Cutts sentenced them.
4: It was a great sadness to Mr. Littler's mother that she died without ever knowing what happened to him. He was like a big brother to his cousin who was devastated by his murder. He was a loving godfather to her daughter.
2: Former Conservative minister and Strictly contestant Anne Widdecombe died at the age of 78. The former Tory minister later joined Reform UK, and Nigel Farage says she played a decisive role in getting the UK out of the European Union. Arthur Ferry can emulate Sir Andy Murray and become a Wimbledon men's finalist this afternoon. The wild card attempts to extend his dream run by beating the French Open champion Alexander Zverev. And the UK's favourite seaside destinations may no longer be as popular as first thought. Margate and Newquay are among the sites that failed to make an impression in a survey from Which?, while Bamburgh and Northumberland retained its crown.
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Hello, hello, hello. I'm Mike, and this is Substance. We're not sure. How are you today? It is a Friday afternoon, and I am pre-recording again. Well, there's an explanation, but I'm not going to give it to you. I'm just hoping that you're okay. I'm in Studio One this week, and it's like a new world, man. It's like it's so plush in here. There's like leather couches and like complimentary snacks, and it's just a different world. Like, you know, I don't know why I didn't come through here before, you know, because it's just fantastic. You know, it's absolutely fantastic. So today we are going to do I'm going to play some tunes from Glastonbury 2005, which was the year when it rained so much that there was actually people going about with canoes, and there was a river running through Glastonbury village next to the cider bus, and an actual trout brook coming down the hill. It sounds crazy, but it was true. This is before like video mobile phones, so but you'd have to Google it, go on YouTube. It's true, like, you know, it is actually true. It's also the year that lightning struck. Three storms converged upon Glastonburyville from different directions, and a freak weather event occurred. It was rather scary. I'd seen a film about lightning coming up from the ground and bringing lightning down from the sky, which is sort of like a phenomenon that they looked at with slow motion cameras at the time. I mean, gosh, it's 26 years ago now, so I mean, things are slightly different. Well, 21 years ago, sorry, so things are slightly different. But I've got to admit, at the time, I was a little bit scared to go to the toilet. Anyway, Magic Numbers, this is a fantastic tune, by the way. And here you go.

flooding and electricity problems, which I have it on good, I had it on good authority that the British Army came in about and sorted it all out, but it's all such a long time ago, nobody really knows now. Who knows, who knows? Let's just see what happens if we do this. Ooh. Ooh, the White Stripes. Well, I don't know. How you doing? Sunday afternoon. Friday afternoon. I'm not going to edit that bit out. I'm Existential Mike. I'm on the mic in Studio One. What are you up to this weekend? I'm wondering, what are you up to this weekend? And I hope it's going to be a good one for you. This is the Seven Nation Army. I don't know what the Seven Nation Army is. I'll have to look it up. By the White Stripes.

0: but it bears repeating now.
1: Okay, the fantastic White Stripes. Yes, Sue, this was the year that a huge success was made of the Make Poverty History campaign. And this was echoed at the festival, with Mike Leavis making a special, very rare appearance on the pilgrimage stage with Bob Geldof, of all people. Greenpeace, Oxfam and WaterAid worked together, declaring, "This year, let's make poverty history and clean energy our future." Well, they kind of got it right on one of those tracks, didn't they? They didn't really get it right on this. Oh, no, I'm not allowed to say anything about politics. I don't think that's political. I didn't mention any parties or anything. So £1.35 million was paid to charities. Wow. And this was also the year that Coldplay started up. Well, didn't start up, but they started to become famous. So I'm going to play a couple of Coldplay tracks back to back. Here you go.
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1: Gonna get a wee bit melancholy for a minute, but it'll be all right.

Okay, what a fantastic tune. I'm Mike, and I'm just wondering how you're doing out there. I mean, it's lovely to be speaking to you, you know, through your car radio, or yeah, it's existential, Mike. Here's my song, Trouble. Anyway, this is your Kate Moss. I think she got fake married, or she got married, but they do like some sort of Celtic ceremony at Glastonbury, like, so it wasn't really a fake marriage in the context, I don't think. Anyway, I was nowhere near it. I was drinking chai tea across the other side of the festival at the time. I just heard about it. There you go.

Okay, I think we're ambling along nicely. I mean, it wasn't even a real church. It was just made out of plywood. Okay. Right, so, what was I saying? Aye, before I got, like, sidetracked by whatever that was out the window. Yeah, Elvis Costello played. Love a bit of Elvis. I'm just putting double songs on here because, I'm doing a pre-record and, I just want to play some nice music, like, you know, give you a bit of nostalgia. There's not really much to say about 2005 apart from the rain and, it's a closed shop, isn't it, like, you know, so there was no real cameras there and in those days, and everybody just got on with what they want. This is before it became, like, super famous and all that. It was famous, but the tickets were just starting to sell out really quick. 3 hours and 25 minutes, you had to get on the right browser, but it was just the start of it. All the, like, super hype nonsense, you know. Well, not nonsense, but everything changes, I suppose, you know. But I think 2005, 2006, 2007... were some absolutely fantastic years. I met some amazing people in 2007. You just don't never know who you're meeting. That's the funny thing about Glastonbury back in the day. Probably still the same now. I don't know. This is this next song I heard from. There's a show called The Wire, and there's another show that the guys did, which is not quite so famous. I'm going to look it up just now. But this was the title song to it. Fantastic track by old Elvis Costello. We'll sling it on for you. This Year's Girl.

Yeah, man, old Elvis, what an amazing, an absolutely amazing artist. Yeah, The Deuce, the show's called. I would thoroughly recommend watching it if you like The Wire or you like that sort of soprano sort of vibe. Or it's not such a well-known one, but it's really well done. Same producers. They did a few really cool things, but that's an amazing little watch. This is called Shipbuilding. And the reason I'm putting this on is because it was one of John Peel's favourite songs. And this, unfortunately, was the year that John Peel had died, and they started the new John Peel tent, which was later called, I think, the introducing stage. No, I think it's still called the John Peel stage, but yeah, so that was pretty cool. And this is Shipbuilding.

Okay, yeah, that song didn't do very well at the time. It was released during a certain war by a certain female prime minister around about, I think it was, like the early 80s. Great tune. It came out later on. There was another cover version, which is, in my opinion, slightly better. But, I mean, that is obviously a fantastic song. I just thought we might... I just realised that I've named my show after a New Order album. So here's Blue Monday from the album. Well, you know what it's called, people.

0: Okie dokie, the classic New Order, Blue Monday from the album Substance. My name's Mike and I am in Studio One this week. Existential Mike, because this is a pre-record, it's actually only Monday. It's not, like, it's Friday afternoon, 1 till 2. 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You can email me at substance@shmoo.org.uk if you'd like to, you know, to speak about it and, you know, tell me what it actually means, or just say hello. Hello? Anyway, don't matter. What's up next? I was really wanting to play Guns Don't Kill People, Wappas Do, by the Goody Looking Chain Boy, you know? The boys from Swansea. Was it Swansea or was it Port Talbot? I can never bloody... Beep, I can never remember, just as well I never said that or played the tune. Instead, I will have to play The Manifesto by said band. Here we go. Hope you're having a wonderful afternoon, despite my almost sweariness there. I apologise if I've offended anybody. I can't see how I would have. Here we go, The Manifesto.
1: Tip, why don't you?
2: In 1983, a team of crack draw enthusiasts created a master plan.
0: Oh yeah, both these bands are playing at Glastonbury and I've slipped into a Welsh accent here, boy. Yes, in the valleys, once upon a time. So, they were both playing New Order and Goody Looking Chain. That's the connection.
2: Nuns. The implications of this radical movement's political...
3: The Ukraine chat and music. Keep it tuned to Shmoo. We promise to give you that and more.

Okay, nice memories of the other stage. Another main stage in 2005 with Primal Scream. I think they actually did drive them off kicking and screaming. Bit of James Blunt next. Here we go. We're moving on swiftly. 10 minutes left to go. And I am Existential Mike, and this is Substance coming at you from Studio One this week. Bit of James Blunt, innit? Here we go.

Okay, I'm going to cut that short because we've got a couple more tracks to put on and slightly melancholic. I don't know how to say that word. Slightly melancholic today. But apparently it's cathartic, you know. But they've got a lot to answer for, those Carthas. Cut their nose off to spite their own face, they would. Okay, Good Vibrations, Beach Boys. He showed up at a gig to a tribute band. This is a story. I've told it before on air. He showed up at a gig, Brian Wilson, of a tribute band, and he thought they were so good he joined them and he toured the world. I think that is the best rock story I've ever had, and this is my favourite Beach Boys song.

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1: That was almost a really good transition, but I blew it just slightly. Okay, that's the end of the 2005 Glastonbury-ishness for today. Friday afternoon, hope you're going to have a fantastic weekend. I am hoping to myself. This is just a song I really like from an album I love. I don't remember the name of the album here. We'll have a quick look. Oh, Remain in the Light by the Talking Heads. Fantastic album. I don't know how you would describe this album. I'm going to do a half and half Talking Heads and Velvet Underground show next. Okay, Mike, Substance, Studio One, signing out for the weekend. You have a fantastic one. 99.8.3 or something, I don't know. 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Okay, see you lovely lot later.

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2: From the Sky News Centre, 12 people are now known to have died in wildfires in southern Spain, and it's thought four of the victims are British. Officials say bodies were found in a burnt-out car which had the steering wheel on the right. Two brothers have been jailed for life for killing a civil servant in London in 1984 during a spree of violence against men they thought were gay. Anthony Littler was hit over the head near a tube station in North London. Michael and Anthony Stewart were reported to authorities 29 years later by their brother. Mrs. Justice Cutts called Mr. Littler a victim of the brothers' plan.
3: For over 42 years, none of Mr. Littler's family knew what had happened to him. Their grief was made all the worse for the fact that those who killed him had not been brought to justice. I recognise that any sentence I pass today can never recompense those who loved him for their loss.
2: It's understood police investigating Andrew Mountbatten Windsor are going to speak to the family of Virginia Giuffre. The King's brother was arrested on suspicion of misconduct in public office earlier this year and released on bail. Miss Giuffre accused Andrew of sexual assault, which he has strongly denied. Elsewhere, tributes are being paid to Anne Widdecombe, who's died aged 78. The politician was a Tory MP for 23 years before joining the Brexit Party. To sport, where British tennis sensation Arthur Ferry is playing his Wimbledon men's semi-final against Germany's Alexander Zverev. Live to Lewis Mason at Centre Court.
4: Zverev broke first, but Ferry's just broken back with some unbelievable tennis. The second seed, who's 9 inches taller than Ferry, has thrown down some huge serves, consistently hitting over 130 miles per hour. Ferry bounced on Centre Court with so much energy, while Zverev has slowed things down at every opportunity to try and stifle this expectant crowd.
2: And the Biotapestries returned to Britain for the first time in almost 1,000 years after it was delivered in secrecy overnight. The 70-metre-long embroidery is on loan from France. That's the latest. I'm Imani Rana.
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1: Hello everyone, I hope you're all keeping well out there. That's the most important thing. And now welcome to So Why Don't You on Chmoo with myself here.

Yeah, Pistol, why don't you hear on Schmoo? It's a regular look through the wonderful world of volunteering, all the news from our communities coming up, and good music mixed in, we promise, guaranteed to keep us entertained and uplifted during the next hour or so. And I'm delighted to say we've got some excellent people joining us today in the studio, and a dog as well, which I'll let you know about in a moment, which is superb, because we've got...

0: First of all, Lady God is here. Hi, God. How things be yourself?
1: Very well, thank you, Mike. Nice day, nice guests. As you said, a dog in the studio, so it's all exciting.
0: Yeah, and superb and brilliant and good to have yourself back in the studio with us as well, because I know you've been busy as ever doing all the great work and volunteering that you do. Yeah,
1: it's amazing to be back in here, yes.
0: Yeah, and you've got some good news to tell us as well, some exciting news as always, so we'll look forward to that in a moment. And joining us today, firstly, we've got Alison. Hi, Alison, how's things with yourself?
2: Hi, Mike, all good, thank you.
0: And we've got Trish as well. Hi, Trish, how's things with you?
3: Hello, I'm very well, thank you.
0: And we've got Andy as well, and I think, Andy, you're Trish's husband, is that right?
4: That is my role, yes. Good to meet you.
0: That's a relief as well. I got that right, or I would have gone into a bit of trouble if I was wrong there as well. And fantastic to see you. And what brings you all here as well is that is the guide dogs. And the guide dogs are so wonderful and well known, and we've got a guide dog in the studio with us. First time I've had a dog in the studio, our good colleague Alan that we saw when you came in, he had a therapet dog in the studio as well, so we're complete in a kind of full circle, if you like. We've got a guide dog today, and it'll just highlight, as we'll speak about, how important dogs are in this instance, guide dogs. And already having a pleasure of meeting your guide dog, very well behaved, in fact probably most well behaved person in the building today as well, so a fantastic guide dog, a testament to that. And I've read a lot about the guide dogs, things that you sent through, Alison, and particularly recently when it was International Guide Dog Week.
2: Yeah. Mm-hmm.
0: And I was just struck by just a real difference that guide dogs make for people's lives. So looking forward to chatting some more with yourselves and finding out more about guide dogs, and also how yourself, Trish, Andy, got involved as great supporters of the guide dogs, because as we'll come on, it's not your first guide dog either as well, so as always, great volunteers and organisations join us in the studio. But first of all, Gary, you've got some really good news as well, because it's someone who's well known to Shmoo and a big supporter of Shmoo.
1: A big supporter of Shmoo and a well-known volunteer in Aberdeen, George Adam. Congratulations to him. He has won Dennis Lowe Honorary Award, RGU Plus Honorary Award, for his exceptional contribution to volunteering in Aberdeen. So, of course, this award, the 2026 award, is for those who contribute and do a huge difference to people's and communities' life in Aberdeen. And, of course, our George Adam is one of them. He's been working so hard, and congratulations to him on behalf of our show and also of the staff at Shmoo.
0: Oh yeah, absolutely, a big congratulations to George. And very well deserved, because George does so much for the community as well, and the Dennis Lowe Legacy Trust RGU Plus Honorary Award really exemplifies that. So it's nice to get that recognition as well, because I know George is so humble as well. He never wants to get attention and recognition, and as all volunteers do. So fabulous and so very well deserved. And George, particularly well known here at Shmoo and also at the Aberdeen Arts Centre as well, can do where again he makes such a great contribution. And the Dennis Lowe Legacy Trust RGU Plus Award, it recognises extensive commitment to the lives of others through people's leadership, talent, volunteering and expertise, and of course that's George. So a big congratulations to George as well. If you want to find out more about the Arts Centre volunteering, they are a great team. Just go to their website, www.aberdeenartscentre.com. So fantastic. So as well as being active here at Shmoo in the Aberdeen Arts Centre as well, George was also instrumental in the Celebrate Aberdeen Parade. And the nice link here is that's coming up shortly again, and you've got some news about that as well, Gada. Yeah,
1: well, our annual

0: sharing opportunities we have with the GEF charity, Gathimba Edwards Foundation. So this is a safari series running event volunteers, and they are looking for volunteers to join them at this event. They have two dates available for all volunteers interested, one on the 28th of June and one on the 29th of August at the parade. So all these volunteering opportunities, they will help their safari series running events, great opportunities to help and support in various roles available, from entry table volunteers, finishing area volunteers, to be a face behind favorite animal mascots who will make an appearance, of course, on the day with a big smile. So a lot of opportunities available. If you are available on the mornings of these days, 28th of June or 29th of August, please get in touch with them. Kaylee is the person to contact. Email her at Kaylee at Gathimba Edwards Foundation.
1: Yeah, again, a fantastic charity there as well. Got an exciting birthday, celebrate Aberdeen Parade, always a highlight, and fingers crossed for nice weather as well, because we've been lucky over the years of the parade. We've always got quite a nice kind of day for it as well, and it's such a highlight that just brings all the charities, voluntary groups and community organisations here in Aberdeen together for that big parade, and it really highlights the impact and the contribution that volunteers and voluntary groups make to our city. And again, Mel's Union Street Mile, that GEF charity do in conjunction with Celebrate Aberdeen, is such a nice element to it as well. And if you're not on the parade, listeners, or if you're not volunteering at Mel's Union Street Mile with GEF, just come along to Union Street on the day, Saturday 29th of August, a nice day to be in the town at 11 a.m, and you'll see a parade. It'll be coming down Union Street, then it goes along Union Terrace, then weaves its way kind of like around to Marshall College in a kind of townhouse side of a city as well. And it's a fabulous parade to see, and it really lifts our spirits in Aberdeen as well. And as we said earlier, we congratulate George was part of kind of forming the Celebrate Aberdeen along with kind of Marvin as well, both of which have been on our programme.
0: Oh,
1: so
0: yes,
1: again, nice links there as well. And GEF races, the ones that they've done so far have been a tremendous success. Again, they did one at Duffy Park a few weeks ago. They did one back in June, a prime four races that they always do every year, and the one coming up on the 29th August, Mel's Union Street Mile, is such a highlight as well, particularly with it being done in conjunction with Celebrate Aberdeen as well. So fantastic. So thanks so much for that, Gara. Good bits of news and things to look forward to as well, as always. So
0: exactly.
1: Really excellent. So let's pop on in at our track now, and then we'll be coming back and speaking more to our great guest in the studio about all things guide dogs. And this song we're going to play, I think we've got a bit of ABBA, Mamma Mia, and I think it was yourself, Trish, you said you've got a story behind this song as well. What was that?
2: I'm missing going to see a big outdoor park in Queen's Park in Glasgow performance of this to do this interview.
1: Oh, well, that's so kind of you, and well, the least we can do is to play Mamma Mia, and you can transform yourself to Queen's Park as well. So enjoy this one, everyone.

0: Aberdeen. We're glad you're listening. Shmoo FM.
1: Hi, welcome back everyone. And now we're going to be joined on Sway Don't You by our very special guest today, because we've got...

0: Yeah, we spoke to him a little bit earlier. Now got to speak to him a lot more because we've got Alison, Trish, and also Andy as well, who all support the guide dogs and So Marvellous. And of course, there wouldn't be guide dogs without Oscar as well, who's our guide dog in his studio today. So a big welcome once more to you all, and greatly appreciate you taking the time out of your busy days and schedules to let us know some more about guide dogs, which are So Marvellous. And a lot of listeners will have come across guide dogs before, and some people listening in will be puppy raising volunteers as well, which is even kind of more wonderful. And we'll speak about opportunities for getting involved in that as well. But maybe firstly, Alison, now as I say, guide dogs are so well known, but I was struck when I saw some of the information you'd sent through about guide dogs, just how much guide dogs do. Do you want to give listeners a little bit of an update about guide dogs and all that guide dogs are doing here in Aberdeen and indeed across the country? Yeah.
1: Mm-hmm. Hi, Mike. So I think we're quite famous for, say, the guide dog service itself, but we don't just, say, provide guide dogs to visually impaired people. We also have lots of other different parts of the organisation, like sighted guide part of it, children and young persons services, rehabilitation services, habilitation services. But I think everybody just sees guide dogs and just thinks that it's puppies and guide dogs that we actually breed. But up here, say, in the north of Scotland, it is mainly, say, the guide dogs and the puppy raising that we do, because we've got a huge regional centre down in Forfar, which is where I'm based, and I'm quite proud to actually say that it's the only training school in Scotland, the only guide dog training school in Scotland. So it's a main site where our puppies come in and start to develop their, say, skills to go on to become a fully fledged guide dog.
0: Wow, that's amazing. So how does it work? So can your dogs who are going to become guide dogs, do they go to like a training centre first, and when they're ready they go out to get matched up with the very kind volunteers? Is that how it works?
1: Yes. Mm-hmm. So initially they start their journey becoming puppy raisers. So the pups are raised by a huge amount of volunteers. Guide Dogs is well known for a volunteer service. We have 17,000 volunteers compared to about 1,500 staff. So it's very much volunteer led. The puppies are generally looked after by volunteer puppy raisers. They look after them between 8 to 16 weeks up to 12 to 16 months old. So a lifespan the first year within. And it's not really training, it's more about socialisation. We just want a well-rounded pup that comes into the centre. When they come into a training centre at Forfar, that's when they begin their initial training. So they're generally between 14 to 16 months old. And that's where they start all the cues with the guide dog trainers, and they start training them through. At the end of that cycle, they're matched with a guide dog mobility specialist. And these are the trainers that match them up with the service user. So they ensure that the service user who's visually impaired gets the correct dog with the right person. So there's a whole matching process that goes on in the background. We don't just go, all right, this dog fits that person. There's a lot of training that goes into it.
0: Oh, it's so marvellous as well. As I say, like a lot of listeners, when I've been out and about, there's been like people with guide dogs, and so you can see like just the impact and I'm amazed just to find out how it all kind of comes mm-hmm. about as well, and we can see a great work that kind of makes it all happen. And as you said, kind of behind that amazing staff team and also amazing volunteers as well. And we're so delighted that Trish and Andy have joined us today. They're one of the 17,000 volunteers mm-hmm. that you've got, which is phenomenal as well. And we're so fortunate, and a big thank you to all of them. But as we'll come on, plenty of opportunities to get involved and make that difference as well. But for yourself, Trish, how did you first get involved with guide dogs? What made you think, well, I could be a guide dog volunteer?
2: Well, I've always been a dog lover. We've always had a pet dog at home, so I love dogs very much. It's something that I'd wanted to do for a long time, but wrongly thought I couldn't do it if I had my own pet dog. And it was one of these just chance encounters. I met a lady in a shop who had a guide dog puppy and started, oh, excuse me, would you mind if I asked you a few questions about it? And everything I thought would be a hurdle to me doing puppy raising, she said, oh no, that wouldn't stop you. And I actually literally went home and applied to do it that same day. Oh. So that was great. So, and I've never looked back. I've just absolutely loved it. That's just over 5 years ago. And we're on to our fifth guide dog puppy now. And wow, we've really, I wouldn't say loved every minute of it, because sometimes when you're up all night with a puppy who's making puddles in his bed, you're not loving that minute. But yeah, thoroughly enjoyed it.
0: Part of the experience, isn't it?
2: Yeah, quite a big part of the experience, because you've always got a young dog, so you've always got a dog that you're just watching its recall and saying apologies for it being silly. But on the whole, They're great dogs. They're very keen to learn and usually food motivated, and we get a lot of pleasure out of it.
0: Yeah, we've got Oscar joining us today, who's your latest guide dog. How long has Oscar been with the family so far?
2: Yeah, he's 9 months now, and we've had him since he was 8 weeks. He's just a guide dog puppy. He's not a guide dog yet, because he's still a work in progress. He's still training.
0: He's doing good so far, so good. Yeah.
2: He's very good, actually. He's quite a laid-back boy, so he will settle down quite nicely. That takes quite a lot of training as well. I think some people don't realise that even getting your dog just to be calm in a space is actually takes a bit of practice. So we do a lot of practice going out to coffee shops and, you know, taking him out. We go out for a meal mostly, don't always take him. And just learning to lie quietly under the table and is part of it. But yeah, he's a great dog. He's a nice boy.
0: Yeah, because of course our listeners, it's he's a black Labrador.
2: Yeah, yeah. Nine-month-old black Labrador boy.
0: So, yeah. So good as well, and if you've obviously can do his training is obviously going well, because again he's here in the studio, which is a strange place for us kind of all to be, but particularly I can imagine a dog as well. And
2: well, that's one of the things we want to do, is just get them used to being in all different sorts of surroundings, so that if their user in the future has to go anywhere, they're not surprised by it or disconcerted in any way, because they've been in a supermarket and they've been in cafes and they've been in shops and they've been in the doctor's surgery, and it's not anything unusual. You're hoping that it's not something they come across the first time with their partner in the future.
0: Yeah,
2: so just trying to expose them to as
0: just
2: many
0: getting
2: things
0: them used
2: as possible.
0: To if it's as much of the things that you come across,
2: exactly.
0: And kind of matched up at the end as well.
2: And it's a surprise.
0: So marvellous. I was going to say he's taking it like a duck to water coming in the studio, but it's a great dog as well. So obviously, like your training's going really well, and it's
2: the warm weather helps.
0: As well.
2: He's happy just to lie down quietly in the warm weather.
0: Well, I can empathise with that as well. Especially here in the studio, we've got Adele, station manager, has kindly put on air conditioning for us as well, so we're fortunate, so it helps as well. But as you say, it'd be different weather conditions, particularly that we get here in Aberdeen, sometimes like four seasons in a one day as well. And I guess that's an important part as well for the dogs to acclimatise to that, because I know the really hot weather we've been getting is it tires us all out and is bad, can be bad for us all, but particularly kind of dogs as well, with their nice coat and things like that.
2: Yeah, it must be very hard for people down south at the moment, that their dogs really can't be worked those temperatures.
1: We're not working many of ours at the Forfa Centre at the moment because of the heat as well, so we're quite lucky with the space at the centre. We've got different obstacle courses and different paddocks set up for different environments, so when the weather's really extreme, then we just train from a centre. So we've got an indoor, lecture theatre and two huge arenas that we generally stay inside with. If they go out, they're probably only out for about 5 minutes, just around the outside of a centre.
0: Yeah, and your role, Alison, you're like one of the coordinators. You cover like a whole of Scotland, or is it the North East?
1: I cover from, say, the tip of Aberdeen right the way down to the Edinburgh borders, and then I've got a colleague who covers the west of Scotland. But, say, my area within the Aberdeen is mainly, say, trying to attract new volunteers and promoting volunteering for guide dogs. We have a huge Aberdeen fundraising team up here, mm-hmm. and a really good community of puppy raisers as well.
0: Yeah, I've met a few of your fundraising team, particularly uh-huh. this time of year, because they've often got stalls at community yes. galas and kind of things like that as well. And again, a great team, really enthusiastic as well, and you can see how dedicated and how much your guide dogs kind of mean to them. And they've always got their kind of guide dogs as well in training kind of with them, and speak so well of you. Puppy raising and just the impact of that. You must kind of all of you must see really like just that big kind of difference it makes. So yes. With yourself, Trish, Oscar's, your kind of number five of the puppies that you've been kind of raising mm-hmm. as well. So if previous four, are they now out and matched and kind of doing the good things? Yeah.
2: Unfortunately, mm-hmm. the first two didn't make it. Mm-hmm. They were withdrawn mm-hmm. on medical grounds, actually. Mm-hmm. They had slight mm-hmm. joint problems. But my third one is working in Belfast with a lady who keeps in touch with me, so it's absolutely lovely. Mm-hmm. Interestingly, she's a competitive bowler within a disabled team. Fantastic. So she sort of flies around the country. So she'd flown over with Evie to Western Supermere, I think it was, to compete in a competition. Mm-hmm. And she'd been on the phone to me saying that Evie, in the hotel, they'd been shown where the room was once, and Evie found the room every time after that without any help. Absolutely amazing. Well, amazing that mm-hmm. this lady does competitive bowling, I think. Yes, but it's fantastic. But it's so rewarding to hear how much dog means to her. It's just so rewarding.
0: It must be kind of so good that when you hear and that difference, and yourself and Andy and Alison as well, and the whole team behind it have been a big part of just making it happen. And without kind of that, if we wouldn't have been able to enjoy our kind of lawn bowling, which is obviously like really really good at as well. And
2: it's incredible.
0: And so again,
2: I have to say that dog, Evie, she's marvellous. She's a lovely, lovely dog, mm-hmm. and we thoroughly enjoyed having her. But we always used to think she was a bit loopy. I don't know how they're going to cope with her when we went down to Forfar to visit. When they finish their initial training, mm-hmm. we get invited to go down and have a look and see what they've been doing and what they've been learning.
0: Oh, that's nice,
2: and the
0: is
2: work
0: it?
2: That they do with those dogs, mm-hmm. the trainers, it's just incredible. Mm-hmm. This dog, who was still silly when she came to meet us, she uh-huh. was still just daft, the same old daft dog. That harness went on and she just, it was just marvellous, and that had only been about 4 months. It was just incredible.
0: It just went to work.
2: Absolutely incredible, the work they do for
1: I think the work is, you know, from my point of view, the work is put in with you guys. For the puppy raising volunteers, if we don't get it right at that stage, then it makes it a little bit trickier when they come into Forfar. Mm. So for me, when I'm out there attracting new volunteers, from the puppy raising role, I think is one of the most amazing ones for somebody to take that puppy on and change it and socialise it, and that commitment that they're giving towards puppy raising for say 12 to 16 months is just phenomenal. When I first started at Guide Dogs, I worked at the regional centre, and it was very much about fostering the trainee guide dogs. But over the last year or so, my role has changed a little bit and it's gone towards the puppy raising side, and I've just seen the amazing work that goes into it. And to be fair, the community of puppy raisers as well, that all help each other out. They're never on their own. There's always somebody there to answer a question when they go, "Well, mine chewed a slipper last night. Did yours do that?" And "Oh, don't worry about it. That's happened to me as well." So it's just that community feel, you know. say employed staff like myself couldn't do our jobs without you guys. Definitely couldn't do our jobs.
2: I totally agree what you say about the community, because the lady that I met in the shop that got me to go and apply was a puppy raiser, and she became a great friend and gave me loads of advice through the first dog and a couple of others who have remained really good friends. And it's very much like having young children. If you hear somebody else having the same problems, it doesn't feel quite bad, is it? And all the dogs are different, but lots of people will have just had the same problems at some point. So one of mine did that. I think I tried this and it worked.
1: And it worked.
2: Yes, so it's a very nice community. Yeah. Very lovely group of people.
0: Yeah,
2: we have classes once a month that we all go to. We take the puppies to. And that's lovely. It's a lovely opportunity to all meet up, compare notes, but it's also really good training for the dogs. Mostly, I think, to be learning to be calm around other dogs.
1: Yes.
2: Although there's a lot of work.
1: Yeah, a lot of work goes into it.
2: Puppy class can be a little bit wild. But
1: I tend to go to a few because it's getting a bit of a puppy fix when you're actually stuck in an office. Sometimes once a week, it's always nice to get out there and go, actually, I'm going to a puppy class.
0: It just immediately relaxes you. I could imagine as well. But that's great as well. And I mean, what you said about Evie, was it your previous dog, to be able to find her kind of way to start kind of hotel room all the time. I mean, that's I couldn't do that. I mean, if I'm in a hotel, I mean, I get lost every single day and I'm aimlessly looking for somebody to say, whereabouts are room sensor? So, I'll have to get some tips off your dog. But as you say, it is a real community, and I've kind of gotten a sense of that when I've met other people from a guide dogs, and you see how much it means as well, and that get togethers that you spoke about, it must be kind of really good, as you say, when you get together with other people that are doing the puppy raising and kind of just swap stories and support one another as well.
2: It's a nice little bit. And the newer people who haven't had so many dogs, like I was a couple of years ago, and just what a difference when somebody who's had 10 dogs or something.
1: It's just sharing that experience, isn't it?
2: Yeah. Because you do pick up things. All the dogs are different. Pick up different things.
1: Different personalities.
2: Yeah. Or even if it's just consoling someone and their dog's just gone back to Forfar, which is the hardest bit. The biggest downside of being a puppy raiser is having to give them up, and it's very, very hard. It's amazing how many people say that to you when you're out about. I could never do that because I couldn't give my dog up, as if I'm cold-hearted, and you think, do you know how hard it is?
1: Yeah. It's the first thing you ask when you're doing volunteer attraction events and you're talking to people about puppy raising. I tend to go to a lot of events and invite the puppy racers along, because I can't answer that question. I don't puppy race, so if I've got a volunteer with me who can answer that, but this always the first question that comes is, how do you give them up? But if you're looking at what that puppy's going on to do to become a fully fledged guide dog, it's actually giving back somebody their life.
0: Yeah.
1: So you're making a huge difference to somebody else further down the line.
0: Yeah, and I suppose it must help for yourself, Trish and Andy, as well, when you kind of hear, just as explained, you've been coming back, who does the bowling as well, and you think, oh, well, I've been part of that, and it must, I suppose, make you feel better. You think, he's kind of out there, and now kind of doing it, and I've been a part of life.
2: The lady who had Evie called me the first time to say she'd arrived, and she was delighted with her, and she was just wanted to say thank you. I managed to hold myself together until she went off the phone and I was just bawling. So very pride.
1: Because you've played a huge part in that. You've set the puppy up for success.
0: Yeah, and that's it. And it's that kind of sense.
2: Getting children ready to leave the nest.
0: Yeah, it sounds a bit similar as well, doesn't it?
2: Preparing them.
1: Preparing them.
0: Yeah, for the world and they're now out there and doing it. Yeah. So kind of marvellous of how it works. And again, it's that kind of real life, kind of difference that means so much. And is my favourite bit of being involved in volunteering as well, is that kind of always, say, if we're doing presentations about volunteering and encouraging people to get involved in volunteering, about how enjoyable it is, how big a difference that you make. And it's for me here, things just as you'd explain like that, with respect to like a puppy days and then a guide dogs, you think, oh, it's just a huge, huge difference that that kind of makes to somebody's kind of life, and not only that one person, but of course it's all either kind of people as well, like their family members and kind of people's friends, colleagues sometimes as well, they're all kind of benefit from that. So I mean, the guide dogs really do kind of in a real sense kind of touch kind of everybody's lives, and it's a charity that's awfully close to our hearts as well. So let's pop on another track, then we'll come back and we're going to be speaking importantly about how our listeners can, like yourself, Trish and Andy, get involved and become puppy raisers, because I know there's good opportunities and a need here for more puppy raisers in Aberdeen. And you can even come back on this programme and let us know about it, listeners, if you're going to be a puppy raiser. But in the meantime, enjoy this one.

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1: Hi, welcome back everyone, and I hope you've been enjoying today. So why don't you, as much as we are particularly hearing more about a guide dogs, and just I knew guide dogs were excellent before, but I've learnt so much, and one of the things I've learnt through yourself, Trish, and Andy, who's looking after Oscar so well, and he's doing so great as well, and yourself, Alison, is just more about volunteering at a guide dogs, and particularly a puppy raising volunteering that we've been hearing about, and as we say, 17,000 plus people volunteering with guide dogs across the country, and a big thank you to every single person doing that, because as we've heard there, a difference that it makes for people's lives is most profound, and I'm sure after hearing yourselves, people will be listening in and they'll be enthused, and they maybe realise that they could be volunteers, because as you said, Trish, I was struck that you were in the supermarket and you thought, I'd like to be a guide dogs volunteer, but I can't as well, and again, I think that's a great thing, that by speaking to someone that says, oh, you'd be kind of perfect as well, and the rest is history. So I guess that's one of the things that you do quite a lot, Alison, is get word out there and kind of dispel some of the myths that people might think that they can't volunteer, whereas they would be greatly appreciated if they did, in fact. Mm-hmm. Yeah. Mm-hmm.
2: Yeah, my role is volunteer attraction. Mm-hmm. So I do a lot of community events, lots of social media, lots of newspapers, radio interviews like this, and it's just going out there promoting guide dogs. I do a lot of my work with the volunteers, because they're obviously volunteering, and they puppy raise, or they foster, or they fundraise. So sometimes you get asked a question that I wouldn't be able to answer. I'm not a fundraiser, but I've got a fundraiser volunteer here who can help you. A lot of people, like Trish said, think, oh, they can't actually puppy raise because there's restrictions. We've actually are very flexible with puppy raising. We've just opened, say, puppy raising schemes where we're trialling it in Scotland at the moment. So people who aren't able to commit for that 12 to 14 months, we can actually split the role. So some people might want a puppy between 8 weeks old to 6 months, and they really enjoy that young puppy where it's learning its first steps as such. Mm-hmm. And then other people might actually go, well, I'm not sure about that bit, but I'd like a little bit more mature pup, so they can take the pup from 6 to 12 months. We do a puppy fostering role as well, so people will go, oh, I can't commit to that because I need to go on holiday, or I'm working, or I've got a medical appointment. We do, within that community of puppy raisers, we do have what we call puppy fosterers, and they will take the pup and look after the pup while you go away and enjoy your holiday. So there's so much flexibility around the role. Everything is taken care of by guide dogs as well. There's full training involved, like Trish touched on. In the Aberdeen area, we've got a gentleman called David who's a puppy development advisor. He goes out once a month, does the puppy classes, takes care of all the volunteers to ensure that they're well supported. All the expenses are taken care of by guide dogs as well. So the food, vet bills, initial parts of equipment. We've just introduced a puppy pack for first-time puppy raisers, where it's a little with all the little things in there, like the lead, the collars, the first little toys, the little food bowl or the water bowl. So everything is looked after by guide dogs. And you're also supported from start to finish. You have a dedicated volunteer manager. You also have people like myself that keep in contact with the volunteers. So when they come out and help at events, I'm also there if they need anything. I'm a point of contact at FORFA. So if somebody's stuck, I'm like, I can go and find that out for you. Just give me, say, a day or two and I'll come back to you. To apply for guide dogs, we normally point people to our main guide dogs website, which excuse me, which is www.guidedogs.org.uk. when you reach a landing page, there's a whole section on volunteering, and you can just type in your postcode and it will bring up all the volunteer opportunities within your area. And I can guarantee you, if you type in anything with an AB postcode, it will say puppy raising. It's a big ask. We've got a national campaign for puppy raisers at the moment, and a lot of paid advertising going into it to try and promote the role a bit more and to reach a wider audience, really.
1: Yeah, well, you've definitely done that really well today, and kind of on your website just now. So again, it's great information on there as well. Not as good as what you've explained it, because yourselves have really brought it to life, what guide dogs are all about, and with yourself, Trish and Andy, what it's like to be a puppy raising volunteer, and everybody in the studio's got big smiles on their faces. Is the old always do find there's kind of dogs around, so that helps as well. And the website's really good, and lots of nice pictures on the website of happy dogs and happy people as well. So it's great, and it explains everything so well. So for yourself, Trish Andy, for anybody kind of out there listening in who've heard Alison and yourselves, what would be your message to them if they're thinking, that sounds good, I could maybe find out more about being a guide dog volunteer? What would be your kind of message to them? Yeah,
3: I think just apply, because the first part of the process I went through when I applied was I got a phone call from someone in Forfar, I believe, just to chat about it, and they sort of allayed any fears and all the questions that I had, well, what about this, what about that, and have a really good talk about it. So even though you're applying, you know, you're not committing yourself at that point. You can ask all the questions that you want, and they'll ask you. And as Alison said, I'm sure they're very flexible, actually. You'd be surprised. I was what I get asked a lot by other people is, you know, how do you get away on holiday and what if something happens? But there's a whole sort of host of volunteer fosterers, and it's actually an awful lot easier than getting your dog into kennels, there's other volunteers, so they're going to somebody else's home. You're not popping them off to kennels. You know, it's actually great. And it's actually quite an important bit for the dogs, because these dogs do have to learn to move on to different families, and it's actually part of their socialisation, I suppose, learning to go to a different household and think, okay, I have to just behave myself here as well. And so I think it's really important, actually, that fosterer role too. So you don't need to feel bad about going on holiday and leaving your dog, because actually you're doing it a favour by letting it sort of experience a different household, because it will have to move. You know, it's going to have changes further down the line, and you want them to be able to cope with that and take it in their stride and not think, oh my goodness, what's this? And Dave, my puppy development advisor, is a huge support as well, along with the classes that he takes once a month. He usually meets up with you once a month, whether it's coming to your house when they're younger to see how the puppy's getting on, or this week we went on a train together, so I did the sort of ticked off the train ride. Right. We met in Kintore station and got the train into town, had a good walk around town, and then back out to Kintore on the train, and that, you know, Dave just checking how he is in public transport, and so, you know, it's, we do things like that too. He'll come and check when they first start getting off the lead for their free runs. So probably about 4 months old, we let them off the lead in the forests and fields to learn their recall, and so they get a good romp about. So Dave will check that everything's okay with that too. And yeah, you do feel well supported, and there's a great helpline guideline we're all given. So if you've ever got any queries any time, you've got that free sort of port of call to go to answer any questions.
1: Yeah, and I kind of sense that as well. That as you said earlier, it's like a big community of guide dogs, and it's part of a community so welcoming for people in so many ways that people can help as well. And you just want to give a reminder for listeners all the same about how people can find out more, get in contact and become a puppy raiser, or help in many other ways with the guide dogs as well. Yeah, right. Just a new website,
2: So generally we push people towards the website, which is www.guidedogs.org.uk. Once you reach there's a whole section on volunteering, and you'll just pop in a postcode and it will bring up the volunteer opportunities within there. I will be out and about in Aberdeen in the next month or so. There's lots of Highland games going on that the fundraising teams are attending, but I'm utilising it as volunteer attraction as well. So you can always pop into a guide dog stand, you'll see the big blue gazebo and probably see some dogs running around.
1: That's right, yeah.
2: With their pulling the people in. So you can always pop in, chat to me, and I can give you all the information that you require to become a puppy raiser or a fundraiser. Community fundraising teams go out and they help us promote as well as raise funds. I would say the majority is mainly promoting guide dogs now. The way we get our volunteers is word of mouth, I believe. Mm-hmm. The biggest source is word of mouth.
1: Yeah, just people the letting people know what's happening, and I'm sure you've all inspired more kind of volunteers to join your excellent team of volunteers that guide dogs, and we'll see some more kind of puppy raisers and all of that in the future as a result, I'm sure, because you've done a great job explaining it, and so marvellous as well. As I said, I've held my guide dogs in such high regard before, as so many people did, but more so now, because it's I found out a lot myself just about how it kind of all happens as well. So well done. So listeners, that's the end of another week. So I don't you today. So a big thank you for joining us today, and it leaves me to say just a few more thanks before we go, because huge thank you firstly to yourself, Alison, for taking the time out of your busy day to come along and let us know more about the guide dogs. They're so wonderful, and I'm sure there'll be more people joining a great team of volunteers at the guide dogs as a result. And listeners, remember, check out the website www.guidedogs.org.uk that Alison spoke about, a great volunteer section on there that goes through everything. Or if you see her out and about in events, say hello as well.
2: Hello.
1: So big hello. And likewise, a big thank you to yourself, Trish, and for Andy as well, for looking after Oscar while we've been on there. Or was Oscar looking after you? I'm never sure.
4: Yeah,
1: or a bit of both. Yep, you've done a great job anyway between you.
2: Thanks.
1: And yourself as well, Trish, and for yourself and Andy, for all you do, because I mean, at five, well, now on dog number five with Oscar, and what that means for people's lives. You spoke about a woman there with her bowling, and good luck to her as well. I hope she wins many bowling tournaments, and there's a lot of good kind of bowling happening here in Aberdeen as well, so welcome up here anytime as well. So a big thanks to yourselves for all you if you do. And as well, thank you, Lady Gada, for joining us as well, and for all that you're doing, support of volunteering. Also, marvellous. Thanks so much. And a big thank you, everyone out there, again, for taking the time out of your day to listen into our programme. Stay tuned to Shmoo, because there's more epic programmes always coming up here on Shmoo as well. The Culture Show is the next one, and so that's always a top highlight as well. But in the meantime, it's bye-bye for us. Have a great rest of day ahead, everybody. Bye-bye for now. Bye-bye now.

0: From the Sky News Centre at 3. It's thought British people are among the 12 victims known to have died in Spain's worst wildfire for more than two decades. Here's the president of the Andalusian Emergency Agency, Antonio Sanz Cabello.
1: In one instance, there was a vehicle where four people died. And initially, everything seems to indicate that they were of British origin. Among other things, the car's steering wheel was on the opposite side.
0: Six others are injured, while 19 are missing. Officials say most of the victims appear to be foreigners who ignored instructions to stay put and instead tried to leave in their vehicles. It's understood police investigating Andrew Mountbatten Windsor are to speak to Virginia Giuffre's family. The former prince has always strongly denied sexually assaulting the woman trafficked by Jeffrey Epstein. She died last year. Two brothers have been jailed for a total of 25 years for murdering a civil servant in North London in 1984. Michael and Anthony Stewart targeted Anthony Littner in East Finchley during a spree of violence against men that they thought were gay. A Ryanair passenger has been hurt after a plane's window dislodged. It happened shortly after takeoff on a flight from Greece to Germany this morning. An investigation is underway. To tennis now, where another chapter in one of the great sporting stories will be written at Wimbledon this afternoon. Lewis Mason is on centre court.
2: But Arthur Ferry's going to need to find something special to continue the fairy tale. The British wildcard lost the semi-final first set on a tiebreak against Alexander Zverev. He took it 7-love to lead, and the French Open champions now 5-1 up in the second set. Ferry needs to find an answer quickly if he's to keep his Wimbledon dreams alive.
0: And Prince Harry is in Birmingham launching the one-year countdown to the 2027 Invictus Games. Speculation persists about whether Meghan and their children will join him. The Duke of Sussex arrived in London on Monday alone after his family pulled out over security concerns. He says the Games can unite people.
3: You're
0: That's the latest.
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Hiya guys, welcome back to another installment of the Culture Club. I hope everyone's having a lovely Friday and you are very excited for the weekend, or at least I hope that I can make you very excited for the weekend and for the coming week as well. That first song was July by Hozier. You maybe haven't heard it. It is one of his newer songs, I believe. It came out last year, maybe the year before. Kind of a groovy, kind of a mellow summer vibe. But that is today's theme. Today's theme, I've titled it Hello Summer. I thought it was a good theme considering that the school holidays have just started. Well, they just started last week. So today's playlist is all kind of good summer vibes. It is kind of a mixed playlist. So I've started it kind of with some indie vibes, some slower vibes with like July by Hozier, and then it will move into maybe some more upbeat stuff towards the end of the show or towards the second half of the show. So stick around. I've got a whole bunch of stuff to run through, a whole bunch of fun stuff that you guys can look forward to. So yeah, the next song I'm going to play is a bit of Wolf Alice. I feel like I somehow always play Wolf Alice, even every show or every other show or something like that, because I absolutely love Wolf Alice. So this is Wolf Alice with Don't Delete the Kisses. Enjoy this one.

That was a wee bit of Don't Delete the Kisses by Wolf Alice. I absolutely love that song. The very first time I heard that song was in the TV show Heartstopper, and I was absolutely obsessed with it. I think that it reminds me of kind of that anticipation of summer, the last couple of days of school, summer's around the corner, because there's a nice build-up in the song. And that is kind of the vibe of my playlist today. It starts off a bit slower, more indie, more kind of a dreamier vibe, and then I'm going to move into some more upbeat stuff, some poppy stuff, to get us really excited for the summer. And as I mentioned before, it is very good news for the young people of Aberdeen, because the school holidays have just started, so the summer holidays have just started, and there's a whole bunch of stuff to look forward to in and around the city that young people can get involved in. For example, over the past 5 years, Aberdeen City Council and their partners have run Summer in the City, which is a bumper programme of fun activities that support the well-being of children and young people across Aberdeen during the school holiday. So it's a great place to find kind of different activities that are being run in some of the different areas around the city.

additional support needs. This is over at the Broom and Skull in Bucksburn, here in Aberdeen, and it's, like I said, Wednesday the 22nd of July, 10 a.m. to 11 a.m. as well. And you can head on over. I have in front of me pulled up the aberdeencity.gov.uk website, and they're running, basically they're running events, just different kind of events, like every week of the summer. And I've see next week they're running some street sports on Monday the 13th of July. These are drop-in, so you don't need to book. They're for ages 8 to 18 years old. And the first one on Monday is at the Sport Aberdeen Astro in Gareth D. And this is 5 to 6 p.m. And then the other one is at the Alan Douglas Park in Northfield, 7 to 8.30 p.m. And these are street sports events. And again, like I said, they're drop-in, and so you don't need to book. And you can head on over to the aberdeencity.gov.uk website to find the timetable as well. Schmoo are also holding their summer sessions as well. So these are creative holiday activities for young people living in Tillydrone, Woodside, Seaton, Northfield, Middlefield, Torrey and Cummings Park. They are one-day challenges and multi-day projects in film, music, radio and podcasting. There are various dates being offered, and I do have the dates in front of me for next week. They're running from 10 a.m. to 4 p.m. and next week is all the Summer of Film School. So from Monday to Friday, 10 a.m. to 4 p.m, they're running their Summer Film School. And you can register your interest if you head on over to schmoo.org.uk. You can register your interest there. I think you have to fill out a Google form, but all these sessions are free of charge and will include snacks and lunch as well. So this is again another opportunity for young people to get into film, music, radio and podcasting, and it is great as well because they are free. And I highly recommend coming and checking out Schmoo, checking out what's going on here. Develop your skills if you're interested in any of the above, of like film, music, radio, then I would definitely hop on this opportunity down here at Schmoo, because it is available to you if you live in Tillydrone, Woodside, Seaton, Northfield, Middlefield, Torrey and Cummings Parks. So definitely take advantage of that opportunity, and they're so welcoming here at Schmoo. I am a bit biased. I do love it down here, so it's such good fun, and you develop so many great skills, and they're very patient, and they're very kind down here, and it would be a perfect way to spend your summer as well. And the last thing that I want to highlight in this kind of schools out kind of activities is the Kids Rock and Kidside Summer Sessions. This is on Saturday the 25th of July. It's at 10 to 9 a.m. to 10 to 11, and it's at Kingswells in Aberdeen City. And welcome to Kids Rock and Kidside Summer Sessions at the Clubhouse in Kingswells. Join them for a fun-filled morning of music and play. This is designed for little ones in mind, and there will be kids rock music and storytelling sessions, which will be followed by soft play in the clubhouse. And it's bring along your friends as socialise while your children have fun. So you can head on over to eventbrite.co.uk and look up Kids Rock and Kids Size Summer Sessions to book tickets for this. And also, I would totally recommend just heading on over to eventbrite.co.uk and putting in Summer in the City and setting the location to Aberdeen, because then you can fully check out all the different things that are happening and you can book your tickets via the Eventbrite's page, because a lot of these events will be ticketed, and or you might, some of them might be free or some of them might come with a cost, but you should head on over to eventbrite.co.uk just to secure your ticket for these events, for some fun summer activities for you or for just the young people in Aberdeen. Okay, so this next song I

absolutely love. It's again, it's like another groovy chill song, and it is an older one. I have a record player at home, and this is one of this song is one of the first songs I had on vinyl, and I absolutely loved it. It's so groovy. It's of course California Dreamin' by the Mamas and the Papas. So enjoy this one.

Welcome back to the Culture Club. That was A Wee Bit of California Dreaming by the Mamas and the Papas. Okay, so this next announcement is for some music, a music event that's happening in Aberdeen. Well, that happens every Sunday, actually. It's Lazy Sundays at Drummond's presents The Tickets. The Tickets are a high-energy retro 60s and early 70s cover band. And I think that last song by the Mamas and the Papas was very fitting for this announcement. So this is this Sunday, the 12th of July. Doors are for 6 p.m, but the band will be on stage at 7 p.m. And the best of it is, it's free entry. So Lazy Sundays, they happen every Sunday. Oh my gosh, crazy. Live at Drummond's, and it's the best in local cover acts in, I guess, I wonder if it's like in Aberdeen or maybe source in and around Aberdeen, like Greater Scotland as well. And Drummond's is on 1 Belmont Street in the city centre. And I would highly recommend checking this out. I've seen some really great cover bands at Drummond's. Drummond's really are the best in local cover acts. And this one is sure to be a great cover act, The Tickets. And they're a high energy retro 60s and early 70s cover band. So maybe you might actually hear some covers of the Mamas and Papas as well. Okay, so this next song is, I think we're going a bit more upbeat, moving into some a bit more upbeat songs. This is by Newton Faulkner. This is Gone in the Morning. And I remember I heard this first in a movie and I was so like hooked by the song. I thought it was so cool. And I remember searching it up on Spotify and thinking, oh, that song, I absolutely love that song. I have to listen to it again. So I hope you enjoy it too.

Welcome back to the Culture Club. That was Gone in the Morning by Newton Faulkner. I hope you like that one. I like the ending because it just builds up and it's like there's a lot of excitement in the song. So I hope you enjoyed that pick. So yesterday I was in Stonehaven, and Stonehaven is absolutely lovely. If you were out and about yesterday, you know that the sun was out, which was absolutely fantastic. And you can tell that I got the sun because I am quite burnt, but it's worth it. But this is my time to advise everyone, wear your SPF when you can. It is very important. I know everyone wants to get nice and tanned, but also it's not very nice when you burn yourself. And yeah, I'm hoping that it goes down very soon, but I cannot stress enough, you need to wear your SPF and keep safe as well. But yes, I was in Stonehaven and it was such a nice atmosphere around the town. I went to get some ice cream, got some chips as well, walked along the beach, the waterfront. It was really, really nice. And I saw that the open air pool is open. So the open air pool in Stonehaven is open, and they do have like a list of times on their website, the stonehavenopenairpool.co.uk/opening times for when you guys can check out. So when you guys can check out and go for a swim. And it's also something that's really cool because it's an open air pool as well. So it's something that's very different. So, you know, you can go for a swim and you still get to enjoy being outside as well. And so from Monday to Friday, so the peak season dates are Friday the 3rd of July to Tuesday the 18th of August. And Mondays to Fridays, it's open 10 a.m. to 7:30 p.m. Saturdays and Sundays, 10 a.m. to 6 p.m. And also they're offering moonlight swims. They're offering these every Wednesday, 10 p.m. to midnight, running the 8th of July to the 12th of August. And there is a pre-booking advice for this, so you can head on over to the stonehavenopenairpool.co.uk website to book a spot, because I think that they get quite busy. And also these moonlight swims, I believe there is music and a DJ playing as well, which would be so much fun for a very cool summer night to go for a midnight swim, you and your friends. And also it's kind of like a party because there'll be a DJ around as well. But do head on over to the stonehavenopenairpool.co.uk website to book your spot for these, because unfortunately they're not quite drop-in, and I think obviously for safety purposes they need a registry of people, and I do believe that a cost comes along with the booking and the use of the facilities as well. And also whenever I was in Stonehaven, I saw a couple of banners and posters for the Stonehaven Folk Festival, and I checked this out, I looked this up, and this weekend, it's the second weekend of July, which is this weekend. It's running from it's already started, I believe, this Thursday to this Sunday, the 12th of July. And there is some big concerts, but not only that, there is smaller concerts, some family-friendly concerts. Like, for example, there's the Children and Scottish Poetry and Music Recital. This is a family-friendly event. This is happening 10 to 11:30 on Saturday the 11th of July, and this will be at the Legion, upstairs at the Legion, they say. And this is free to attend as well, a family-friendly event that's free to attend. And they're not just hosting, they are hosting big concerts as well, but they also are doing a lot of workshops. Just, it's a big celebration for folk music, and I think that this is the 36th year of the Stonehaven Folk Festival. So that's fantastic that it's gone on so long, and it's such a big celebration of folk music in such a lovely place as well. Stonehaven is so lovely. And you can head on over to stonehavenfolkfestival.co.uk to find the programme, because the programme is actually split up quite well. It's split up for day, and it's also, it tells you, it highlights if it's a workshop, it's of a family-friendly event, and also the cost as well that comes along with it. So I would definitely check that out,
because I'm hoping that this weekend, I actually should check the weather for this weekend, because it might be lovely weather and the perfect weekend to check out their folk festival. Okay, so this next song I'm going to play is a song that I've been kind of obsessed with recently. And again, it's another song that I heard recently in a movie. So this is Dancing on My Own by Robin.

Welcome back to the Culture Club. That was Dancing on My Own by Robin. I'm absolutely obsessed with that song at the minute because I did hear it in a new movie on Netflix. So the movie Voicemails for Isabel, such a lovely, heartwarming movie. And Dancing on My Own by Robin was such an important song in the movie. And it's been on repeat at the minute. And I highly recommend that movie to anyone. It has been described as a rom-com, but it is more than that. It's lovely. It's about, there is a romance in it, but really it's about sisterhood. It's about two sisters, and I just can't recommend it enough. But I would also advise that you have some tissues by your person while you watch this movie. But it's so worth it. It's like it gets you feeling all the feels. You're laughing and you're crying, and then at the end you might be dancing. You might be dancing to a wee bit of Dancing on My Own by Robin. So I highly recommend that one. So this next announcement is for another festival, and I love whenever I'm going through and searching up what's happening in Aberdeen that there's quite a few festivals happening. So this one is for Festival of the Sea. Festival of the Sea is dropping anchor tomorrow in Aberdeen, Saturday the 11th of July. This is a 2-week celebration of Aberdeen's rich maritime heritage and its deep ongoing connection with the sea. And 2026 is the third year of this festival. And this year's festival, the 2026 festival program, is highlighting well-being, sustainability and creativity within their events. And it's no secret the connection that Aberdeen has with the sea. We are a seaside city, and we have a lovely beach promenade. And I myself am a lover of the sea. I love going for cold water dunks. The water is very cold up in the northeast of Scotland, but it's very rewarding when you go for a cold water dunk. It doesn't seem rewarding at the time, but I promise afterwards. And when you do it safely as well, when you go with your friends or your family, and you take into consideration the temperature of the water, you don't need to be in for very, very long. It is called a dunk, not a swim. So you can just go and dunk any part of your body in, even if it's your toes. Just be one with the sea for a wee while. And I absolutely recommend going for a cold water dunk. And in the Festival of the Sea, different people and venues across Aberdeen are involved in hosting events, with most of the events being held at the Fiddy Community Hall, which is very fitting given their location. And they are just like, they're kind of like the centre of this, like the seaside community down at the beach. I actually wandered around Fiddy a couple of nights ago, and it's so lovely down there. It's so quaint, and it's obviously it's its own little community, and the houses are painted, all decorated. And I know that the Fiddy Community Hall does host regular markets and events, and I mean I there's a whole bunch going on for Festival of the Sea, such as I'm gonna highlight two events that are happening this weekend, because it is a 2-week long festival, but I'm just going to highlight two events for this weekend. So one is Wellbeing by the Sea, which is tomorrow, Saturday the 11th of July, 10:30 a.m. to 1 p.m. This includes yoga sessions, a skincare routine, as well as a relaxed coffee break with delicious refreshments from the local Fiddy Bakery. So a wee bit of yoga, and then also some skincare as well, just basically focusing on well-being, all with the sea theme behind it. And I've recently got into yoga, and I really, really love yoga. Yoga is a lot different than what I thought it was going to be, because I did think that it is aspects of it is quite relaxing when you're starting your session and when you're winding down to the end. But in this middle of the yoga session, it is very demanding work, but it is very rewarding. The stretches that you're doing and being one with your body, and knowing your limits of what you can and can't do. There's a lot of stretches that I can't do, but it's about pushing yourself, but not being hard on yourself. And if there's a stretch that you can't do, there's something that you can't do, finding what
finding what works for you, because you know your body best and you know what your limits are, and it's not about pushing yourself to do something that you don't want to do. It's about, you know, trying something new and discovering like new stretches and new parts of your body, but also knowing what's good for you and what works and what doesn't work. So it's not about being pushed to do something that you're kind of like, oh no, like that doesn't work for me. It's very much do what's best for you, and if there are stretches that you can't do, work around it to find what works, or just you don't need to push yourself, because it's all about relaxation, and it's all about, you know, it's like a positive mentality. So I've been getting into a wee bit of yoga, and I really recommend it. It's really nice. And then also there's some skincare routine as well. And you can head on over to the Fitty community hall page to find out like about tickets and prices for these events. And the next event I want to highlight is Wild Swimming. This is on Sunday, the 12th of July, 2:30 p.m. to 3:30 p.m. with Vicky Allen and Jackie Kemp. Dive into the wonderful world of wild swimming and discover the magic of open water in this warm and inspiring event by two experts and two journalists. They know all about wild swimming, and the session will also include an open and engaging audience Q&A, which provides an opportunity to dive deeper and share your own curiosities and experiences. So this might be for people who love wild swimming themselves, and they want to hear more about it from two experts, or you might not know much about wild swimming and you might be interested in it. Wild swimming is something that I've always been interested in doing, but it does seem quite scary. But I guess this would be the perfect opportunity to go and speak to Vicky and Jackie and hear their own stories, their advice in these wild swimming endeavours. And both of these events are at the Fitty Community Hall, like I mentioned before. Okay, so this next song, it might be a new song to some people, but I think it fits the vibe of the Festival by the Sea with the sounds that are in the song. And yeah, so enjoy this one. This is Can't Help Myself by Alexandra Saviour.

Hi guys, welcome back to the Culture Club. That song was Can't Help Myself by Alexandra Saviour. I thought that was very fitting with the sounds of the sea. I absolutely love that song. It reminds me of, I think it reminds me of a summer's night, maybe chilling on the beach on a summer's night. It was very chill, and then with the sounds of the waves, it's a very beautiful song. Okay, so if you were tuning in, or if you did tune in to last week's show, I had the lovely Rashmi on the Culture Show, and we were chatting all about the National Year of Reading 2026, and we had a lovely discussion. I loved having Rashmi on, and I look forward to having Rashmi on the show again. She's going to be a regular on the show, so hopefully she's going to be back on at the end of July, and she's going to be a monthly guest, and we're just going to be talking all about the love of reading. And I absolutely love reading. You know, whenever I was a teenager, I used to anticipate the end of the school day so I could return home and read. I used to just be in school and think, I cannot wait for the school day to be over so I can go home and read. And that was just such an intense joy in my life. However, unfortunately, in recent years, I think this passion and this love has definitely dwindled. I think it's due to like lack of concentration. And also, I put a lot of pressure in myself in what to read, and also my speed of reading, because I used to be a faster reader whenever I was a teenager. And I don't think that I'm as fast a reader now, but I really want to get back to, or at least try to get back to my love for reading, because I still have this love for reading. I study English literature, so I do read all the time, but I have to read for my degree and for my courses, which is great, because I am learning new, but it also does mean that, you know, I'm not really reading for the joy of reading or reading for myself. I'm reading for my courses. So I do have a summer reading goal, and my summer reading goal is not numerical. I don't have a number of books that I want to finish by the end of summer, by a specific date. No, because I think, again, that comes with just putting too much pressure on myself, and I don't think that that's my aim for getting back and finding my love of reading again. So my summer reading goal is a motto, and it's for love, not length. So it's for the joy, reading for joy and not the finish line. And I think that is advice for myself, but also I think can be true for a lot of other people as well, where they put the pressure on themselves to read a certain amount of books in a certain, like a small space of time, and I think that's absolutely crazy. So, well, it's crazy for myself, I think. So, because obviously everyone's different, so what works best for you might not be what's best for me. But I have like some advice for myself that I wanted to share. And basically, because it is the National Year of Reading, and maybe this might be some advice that helps you in getting into reading and just like the right step forward, basically. So my first advice is to start small. And for example, starting and reading small things, short stories, I think are a perfect gateway for myself to then start going back in and having the time to read like full length novels. But short stories they're so much fun to read, and they're just like a new form to discover. I did a course this year on Scottish short stories in university, and there were some great short stories as well. And I like the saying, there's like a saying about short stories, it's get in, get out, don't linger, move on. And that speaks very true about short stories. And they can be, because a lot of the time short stories, they're just about a specific event. And I think a lot of the time short stories can come with like a lot of suspense as well, and they can be open to interpretation at the end, and they can be so exciting just in themselves. And I really want to get into reading more short stories, because I think that they're so much fun, and they're just as good as like full length novels. And also another thing is, not finishing something is absolutely fine. If I'm not particularly enjoying it,
then I'm not going to waste my time on it. That's just a bit of advice I have for myself, because I don't want to, I guess I don't want to like force myself to read something that I'm not kind of enjoying. I think that enjoyment is really important. Not necessarily that a book has to be fun or a book has to make you feel happy. That's not what I mean at all, because I think that books, I think that just reading in general and engaging in something can mean that you find it challenging, or you open up new ideas, or you kind of maybe don't agree with what's going on. But that doesn't necessarily equate to not enjoying something, because I think you can still enjoy something while finding it challenging, and it might be something that's sad or scary. So, but again, I'm just not gonna waste my time on reading something that like I don't have enjoyment from. And enjoyment can be, it can be different things. It can look different. And there's no shame in starting something and thinking, that's not for me. My advice, maybe you can maybe set a goal for yourself and think, okay, I'm going to get halfway through, or okay, I'm going to get to so many pages. And if the book or whatever you're reading still hasn't changed, then I think you put it down. You've had your time with it. I think that's good advice to kind of have like a goal set in mind, thinking, okay, I can get to how many pages, and if I'm still not enjoying it, I'm going to put it down. So maybe that might be, I think that's kind of advice I have for myself, and that might work for you as well. And also another piece of advice is diversity. So not just full-length novels, diversity in length. And that's something I kind of touched on before with the short stories. And also not just short stories, reading in different forms is totally acceptable as well. And there's so many different forms of reading, such as reading the news, like newspapers, articles, websites, comics, graphic novels. I mentioned earlier the TV show Heartstopper, fantastic TV show, and it is based on a graphic novel, and that's such a good graphic novel. And I would, again, there's just so many different forms out there, not just full-length novels. I really recommend the app Webtoons. I think that's what it's called. It's something that I used to use whenever I was younger. I really recommend it, because it's like a whole, it is kind of graphic novels and comic book style media and books, but they're just as engaging as full-length novels, and they're just as exciting, and there's like a lot to discover there. So the app is called Webtoons, so definitely check that out. And also another one is Go All In. So Go All In is the motto of the National Year of Reading 2026, and I think it's a fantastic motto, because it doesn't, like me and Rashmi were talking about last week, it doesn't force people to seek out a theme that they're not interested in. There's the National Year of Reading is not about telling people what to read. It's about telling people to go all in something that they're already passionate about. And I think that's perfect, because there's so many things that everyone can do with this. And if you're into sports, you can read in on sports. And again, not just novels. You can read newspaper articles, you can read articles or just different pieces on your favourite sports personality, or even just your favourite sport if you're into tennis, because tennis is on at the minute as well. So there's just so many different avenues to go all in. And again, like if you're into technology, if you're into like music, film and the radio and podcasting, you can read in on that. And it doesn't have to be, again, it doesn't have to be like full length novels, or like it doesn't even have to be fiction. It can be non-fiction stuff. You can find out more about like film and music and radio through different like reading materials as well. That was just
some advice on reading and on the National Year of Reading. But I hope you guys look forward to having Rashmi on the show again, because we're going to talk more about the National Year of Reading and just basically how you can go all in what you're passionate about. And yeah, and you can discover more about what you love through the love of reading. So we're actually almost out of time in today's show, which is crazy. And I just went on a wee rant there about reading, which is great, because that's something that I love as well. And that's just some advice that I have for myself, and that I like want to encourage other people to get into, and I want to do my part as well. Okay, so I think that's all we have time for. I hope you guys have enjoyed the last hour of me yapping away about all the fun stuff that is happening in Aberdeen this weekend and into next week. And this show was all about kind of like a hello summer and a celebration that summer has started. And I'm very excited that summer has started, and I hope that the good weather keeps up. And again, please heed my advice about wearing your sun cream, because that is very important, because it's not very nice when you've got a bit of sunburn. So I would definitely recommend getting your SPF on, and you can have so much fun wearing your SPF. Okay, so I'm going to end with a very fun song, and it was actually, it's quite fitting about what we were just talking about, because this song is from a book. It originates from a book, and actually the band originates from a book. So the band is Daisy Jones and the Six, and that is the title of the book, Daisy Jones and the Six by Taylor Jenkins Reid. And I absolutely love Daisy Jones and the Six. It's a fictional book set in the 70s and 80s about a band that is based off Fleetwood Mac. We all know and love Fleetwood Mac. And they made a TV show, again, they made a TV show for this book, and they actually made the band, the cast members of the show, they made a band for the show, and they wrote and produced all of the songs, and they actually made an album. And this is the title track of that album, and it's called Aurora, and it's so fun and so cool, and definitely a perfect summer song. So enjoy it. I hope you guys have a fantastic weekend, and I will see you next week.

0: 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Shmoo FM. From the Sky News Centre at 4, police have launched a murder inquiry over the death of former Conservative Minister Anne Widdecombe. She was found dead yesterday at her home in Dartmoor at the age of 78. The Home Secretary says the circumstances of her death are extremely distressing. Devon and Cornwall police say she had serious injuries and are hunting a white man. This was her in Parliament in the 90s.
1: We demean our high office if we mistreat our public servants. We demean ourselves if we come to this House and indulge in a play of words, which, while statements may not be untrue, because they never are in this House, Madam Speaker, may nevertheless be unsustainable.
0: At least 12 people have died in a wildfire in southern Spain. Early indications suggest 4 victims are British. 2 brothers have been jailed for at least 25 years between them for killing a civil servant 42 years ago. Michael and Anthony Stewart attacked Anthony Littler in East Finchley in North London during a spree of violence against men they believed to be gay. Elsewhere, millions more people in the UK will be banned from using hosepipes as officials warn drought conditions are increasingly likely. The new restrictions have been introduced in East Anglia. A Ryanair flight has made an emergency landing after it's reported a passenger was partially sucked out of a window. It happened this morning just after takeoff from Greece to Germany. And Arthur Ferry has been beaten in his Wimbledon semi-final. Lewis Mason reports from centre court.
2: It's the end of the road for the 23-year-old wildcard as a straight sets defeat against second seed Alexander Zverev brings his incredible Wimbledon story to a close. The French Open champion proved just too good and Zverev will face either Jannik Sinner or Novak Djokovic in Sunday's final. Disappointment now, but what a fortnight for Ferry, who will become British number one next week.
0: And the Bio Tapestry has arrived in the UK. It's the first time it's here in 1,000 years.
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Hiya guys, welcome back to another installment of the Culture Club. I hope everyone's having a lovely Friday and Ian's are very excited for the weekend, or at least I hope that I can make you very excited for the weekend and for the coming week as well. That first song was July by Hozier. You maybe haven't heard it. It is one of his newer songs, I believe. It came out last year, maybe the year before. Kind of a groovy, kind of a mellow summer vibe. But that is today's theme. Today's theme, I've titled it Hello Summer. I thought it was a good theme considering that the school holidays have just started. Well, they just started last week. So today's playlist is all kind of good summer vibes. It is kind of a mixed playlist. So I've started it kind of with some indie vibes, some slower vibes with like July by Hozier, and then it will move into maybe some more upbeat stuff towards the end of the show or towards the second half of the show. So stick around. I've got a whole bunch of stuff to run through, a whole bunch of fun stuff that you guys can look forward to. So yeah, the next song I'm going to play is a bit of Wolf Alice. I feel like I somehow always play Wolf Alice even every show or every other show or something like that, because I absolutely love Wolf Alice. So this is Wolf Alice with Don't Delete the Kisses. Enjoy this one.

that was a wee bit of Don't Delete the Kisses by Wolf Alice. I absolutely love that song. The very first time I heard that song was in the TV show Heartstopper, and I was absolutely obsessed with it. I think that it reminds me of kind of that anticipation of summer, the last couple of days of school, summer's around the corner, because there's a nice build-up in the song. And that is kind of the vibe of my playlist today. It starts off a bit slower, more indie, more kind of a dreamier vibe, and then I'm going to move into some more upbeat stuff, some poppy stuff, to get us really excited for the summer. And as I mentioned before, it is very good news for the young people of Aberdeen because the school holidays have just started. So the summer holidays have just started, and there's a whole bunch of stuff to look forward to in and around the city that young people can get involved in. For example, over the past 5 years, Aberdeen City Council and their partners have run Summer in the City, which is a bumper programme of fun activities that support the well-being of children and young people across Aberdeen during the school holiday. So it's a great place to find kind of different activities that are being run in some of the different areas around the city. You can head on over to www.aberdeencitycouncil.gov.uk. I'll repeat that because I kind of mucked up that website title. It's www.aberdeencity.gov.uk, because they do have a whole list of programs, and they are kind of grouped towards who they're specifically tailored for. And I have some pulled up here, such as on Wednesday the 22nd of July, there is a stay, play and connect for P1 to P7 with additional support needs.

don't need to book. They're for ages 8 to 18 years old. And the first one on Monday is at the Sport Aberdeen Astro in Gareth D. And this is 5 to 6 p.m. And then the other one is at the Alan Douglas Park in Northfield, 7 to 8.30 p.m. And these are street sports events. And again, like I said, they're drop-in, and so you don't need to book. And you can head on over to the aberdeencity.gov.uk website to find the timetable as well. SHMU are also holding their summer sessions as well. So these are creative holiday activities for young people living in Tillydrone, Woodside, Seaton, Northfield, Middlefield, Torrey and Cummings Park. They are one-day challenges and multi-day projects in film, music, radio and podcasting. There are various dates being offered, and I do have the dates in front of me for next week. They're running from 10 a.m. to 4 p.m. and next week is all the Summer of Film School. So from Monday to Friday, 10 a.m. to 4 p.m, they're running their Summer Film School. And you can register your interest if you head on over to shmoo.org.uk. You can register your interest there. I think you have to fill out a Google form, but all these sessions are free of charge and will include snacks and lunch as well. So this is again another opportunity for young people to get into film, music, radio and podcasting, and it is great as well because they are free, and I highly recommend coming and checking out SHMU, checking out what's going on here. Develop your skills if you're interested in any of the above, of like film, music, radio, then I would definitely hop on this opportunity down here at SHMU, because it is available to you if you live in Tillydrone, Woodside, Seaton, Northfield, Middlefield, Torrey and Cummings Parks. So definitely take advantage of that opportunity, and they're so welcoming here at SHMU. I am a bit biased. I do love it down here, so it's such good fun, and you develop so many great skills, and they're very patient, and they're very kind down here, and it would be a perfect way to spend your summer as well. And the last thing that I want to highlight in this kind of schools out kind of activities is the Kids Rock and Kidside Summer Sessions. This is on Saturday, the 25th of July. It's at 9 so 10 to 9 a.m. to 10 to 11, and it's at King's Wells in Aberdeen City. And welcome to Kids Rock and Kidside Summer Sessions at the Clubhouse in King's Wells. Join them for a fun-filled morning of music and play. This is designed for little ones in mind, and there will be kids rock music and storytelling sessions, which will be followed by soft play in the clubhouse. And it's bring along your friends as socialise while your children have fun. So you can head on over to eventbrite.co.uk and look up Kids Rock and Kids Size Summer Sessions to book tickets for this. And also, I would totally recommend just heading on over to eventbrite.co.uk and putting in summer in the city and setting the location to Aberdeen, because then you can fully check out all the different things that are happening and you can book your tickets via the Eventbrite page, because a lot of these events will be ticketed, and or you might, some of them might be free or some of them might come with a cost, but you should head on over to eventbrite.co.uk just to secure your ticket for these events, for some fun summer activities for you or for just the young people in Aberdeen. Okay, so this next song I absolutely love. It's like another groovy chill song, and it is an older one. I have a record player at home, and this is one of this song is one of the first songs I had on vinyl, and I absolutely loved it. It's so groovy. It's of course California Dreamin' by the Mamas and the Papas. So enjoy this one.

Welcome back to the Culture Club. That was a wee bit of California Dreamin' by the Mamas and the Papas. Okay, so this next announcement is for some music, a music event that's happening in Aberdeen. Well, that happens every Sunday, actually. It's Lazy Sundays at Drummond's presents The Tickets. The Tickets are a high-energy retro 60s and early 70s cover band. And I think that last song by the Mamas and the Papas was very fitting for this announcement. So this is this Sunday, the 12th of July. Doors are for 6 p.m, but the band will be on stage at 7 p.m. And the best of it is, it's free entry. So Lazy Sundays, they happen every Sunday. Oh my gosh, crazy. Live at Drummond's, and it's the best in local cover acts in, I guess, I wonder if it's like in Aberdeen or maybe Source in and around Aberdeen, like Greater Scotland as well. And Drummond's is on 1 Belmont Street in the city centre. And I would highly recommend checking this out. I've seen some really great cover bands at Drummond's. Drummond's really are the best in local cover acts. And this one is sure to be a great cover act, The Tickets. And they're a high-energy retro 60s and early 70s cover band. So maybe you might actually hear some covers of the Mamas and Papas as well. Okay, so this next song is, I think we're going a bit more upbeat, moving into some a bit more upbeat songs. This is by Newton Faulkner. This is Gone in the Morning, and I remember I heard this first in a movie and I was so like hooked by the song. I thought it was so cool, and I remember searching it up on Spotify and thinking, oh, that song, I absolutely love that song, I have to listen to it again. So I hope you enjoy it too.

Welcome back to the Culture Club. That was Gone in the Morning by Newton Faulkner. I hope you like that one. I like the ending because it just builds up and it's like there's a lot of excitement in the song. So I hope you enjoyed that pick. So yesterday I was in Stonehaven, and Stonehaven is absolutely lovely. If you were out and about yesterday, you know that the sun was out, which was absolutely fantastic. And you can tell that I got the sun because I am quite burnt, but it's worth it. But this is my time to advise everyone, wear your SPF when you can. It is very important. I know everyone wants to get nice and tanned, but also it's not very nice when you burn yourself. And yeah, I'm hoping that it goes down very soon, but I cannot stress enough, you need to wear your SPF and keep safe as well. But yes, I was in Stonehaven and it was such a nice atmosphere around the town. I went to get some ice cream, got some chips as well, walked along the beach, the waterfront. It was really, really nice. And I saw that the open air pool is open. So the open air pool in Stonehaven is open, and they do have like a list of times on their website, the stonehavenopenairpool.co.uk/opening times for when you guys can check out. So when you guys can check out and go for a swim. And it's also something that's really cool because it's an open air pool as well. So it's something that's very different. So, you know, you can go for a swim and you still get to enjoy being outside as well. And so from Monday to Friday, so the peak season dates are Friday the 3rd of July to Tuesday the 18th of August. And Mondays to Fridays, it's open 10 a.m. to 7:30 p.m. Saturdays and Sundays, 10 a.m. to 6 p.m. And also they're offering moonlight swims. They're offering these every Wednesday, 10 p.m. to midnight, running the 8th of July to the 12th of August. And there is a pre-booking advice for this, so you can head on over to the stonehavenopenairpool.co.uk website to book a spot, because I think that they get quite busy. And also these moonlight swims, I believe there is music and a DJ playing as well, which will be so much fun for a very cool summer night to go for a midnight swim, you and your friends. And also it's kind of like a party because there'll be a DJ around as well. But do head on over to the stonehavenopenairpool.co.uk website to book your spot for these, because unfortunately they're not quite drop-in, and I think obviously for safety purposes they need a registry of people, and I do believe that a cost comes along with the booking and the use of the facilities as well. And also, whenever I was in Stonehaven, I saw a couple of banners and posters for the Stonehaven Folk Festival. And I checked this out, I looked this up, and this weekend, it's the second weekend of July, which is this weekend, it's running from it's already started, I believe, this Thursday to this Sunday, the 12th of July. And there is some big concerts, but not only that, there is smaller concerts, some family-friendly concerts. Like, for example, there's the Children and Scottish Poetry and Music Recital. This is a family-friendly event. This is happening 10 to 11:30 on Saturday, the 11th of July. And this will be at the Legion, upstairs at the Legion, they say. And this is free to attend as well, a family-friendly event that's free to attend. And they're not just hosting, they are hosting big concerts as well, but they also are doing a lot of workshops. Just, it's a big celebration for folk music. And I think that this is the 36th year of the Stonehaven Folk Festival. So that's fantastic that it's gone on so long, and it's such a big celebration of folk music in such a lovely place as well. Stonehaven is so lovely. And you can head on over to stonehavenfolkfestival.co.uk to find the programme, because the programme is actually split up quite well. It's split up for day, and it's also, it tells you, it highlights if it's a workshop, it's of a family-friendly event, and also the cost as well that comes along with it. So I would definitely check that out,
because I'm hoping that this weekend, I actually should check the weather for this weekend, because it might be lovely weather and the perfect weekend to check out their folk festival. Okay, so this next song I'm going to play is a song that I've been kind of obsessed with recently. And again, it's another song that I heard recently in a movie. So this is Dancing on My Own by Robin.

Welcome back to the Culture Club. That was Dancing on My Own by Robin. I'm absolutely obsessed with that song at the minute because I did hear it in a new movie on Netflix. So the movie Voicemails for Isabel, such a lovely, heartwarming movie. And Dancing on My Own by Robin was such an important song in the movie. And it's been on repeat at the minute. And I highly recommend that movie to anyone. It has been described as a rom-com, but it is more than that. It's lovely. It's about, there is a romance in it, but really it's about sisterhood. It's about two sisters, and I just can't recommend it enough. But I would also advise that you have some tissues by your person while you watch this movie, but it's so worth it. It gets you feeling all the feels. You're laughing and you're crying, and then at the end you might be dancing. You might be dancing to a wee bit of Dancing on My Own by Robin. So I highly recommend that one. So this next announcement is for another festival, and I love whenever I'm going through and searching up what's happening in Aberdeen that there's quite a few festivals happening. So this one is for Festival of the Sea. Festival of the Sea is dropping anchor tomorrow in Aberdeen, Saturday the 11th of July. This is a 2-week celebration of Aberdeen's rich maritime heritage and its deep ongoing connection with the sea. And 2026 is the third year of this festival. And this year's festival, the 2026 festival programme, is highlighting well-being, sustainability and creativity within their events. And it's no secret the connection that Aberdeen has with the sea. We are a seaside city and we have a lovely beach promenade. And I, myself, am a lover of the sea. I love going for cold water dunks. The water is very cold up in the northeast of Scotland, but it's very rewarding when you go for a cold water dunk. It doesn't seem rewarding at the time, but I promise afterwards. And when you do it safely as well, when you go with your friends or your family, and you take into consideration the temperature of the water, you don't need to be in for very, very long. It is called a dunk, not a swim. So you can just go and dunk any part of your body in, even if it's your toes. Just be one with the sea for a wee while. And I absolutely recommend going for a cold water dunk. And in the Festival of the Sea, different people and venues across Aberdeen are involved in hosting events, with most of the events being held at the Fiddy Community Hall, which is very fitting given their location. And they are just like, they're kind of like the centre of this, like the seaside community down at the beach. I actually wandered around Fiddy a couple of nights ago, and it's so lovely down there. It's so quaint, and it's obviously it's its own little community, and the houses are painted, all decorated. And I know that the Fiddy Community Hall does host regular markets and events. And I mean, there's a whole bunch going on for Festival of the Sea, such as I'm gonna highlight two events that are happening this weekend, because it is a 2-week long festival, but I'm just going to highlight two events for this weekend. So one is Wellbeing by the Sea, which is tomorrow, Saturday the 11th of July, 10:30 a.m. to 1 p.m. This includes yoga sessions, a skincare routine, as well as a relaxed coffee break with delicious refreshments from the local Fiddy Bakery. So a wee bit of yoga and then also some skincare as well. Just basically focusing on well-being, all with the sea theme behind it. And I've recently got into yoga, and I really, really love yoga. Yoga is a lot different than what I thought it was going to be, because I did think that it is aspects of it is quite relaxing when you're starting your session and when you're winding down to the end. But in this middle of the yoga session, it is very demanding work, but it is very rewarding. The stretches that you're doing and being one with your body, and knowing your limits of what you can and can't do. There's a lot of stretches that I can't do, but it's about pushing yourself, but not being hard on yourself. And if there's a stretch that you can't do, there's something that you can't do, finding what
finding what works for you, because you know your body best and you know what your limits are. And it's not about pushing yourself to do something that you don't want to do. It's about, you know, trying something new and discovering like new stretches and new parts of your body, but also knowing what's good for you and what works and what doesn't work. So it's not about being pushed to do something that you're kind of like, oh no, like that doesn't work for me. It's very much do what's best for you. And if there are stretches that you can't do, work around it to find what works. Or just, you don't need to push yourself, because it's all about relaxation, and it's all about, you know, it's like a positive mentality. So I've been getting into a wee bit of yoga, and I really recommend it. It's really nice. And then also there's some skincare routine as well. And you can head on over to the Fitty Community Hall page to find out like about tickets and prices for these events. And the next event I want to highlight is Wild Swimming. This is on Sunday, the 12th of July, 2:30 p.m. to 3:30 p.m. with Vicky Allen and Jackie Kemp. Dive into the wonderful world of wild swimming and discover the magic of open water in this warm and inspiring event by two experts and two journalists. They know all about wild swimming, and the session will also include an open and engaging audience Q&A, which provides an opportunity to dive deeper and share your own curiosities and experiences. So this might be for people who love wild swimming themselves, and they want to hear more about it from two experts. Or you might not know much about wild swimming and you might be interested in it. Wild swimming is something that I've always been interested in doing, but it does seem quite scary. But I guess this would be the perfect opportunity to go and speak to Vicky and Jackie and hear their own stories, their advice in these wild swimming endeavours. And both of these events are at the Fitty Community Hall, like I mentioned before. Okay, so this next song, it might be a new song to some people, but I think it fits the vibe of the Festival by the Sea with the sounds that are in the song. And yeah, so enjoy this one. This is Can't Help Myself by Alexandra Saviour.

Hi guys, welcome back to the Culture Club. That song was Can't Help Myself by Alexandra Saviour. I thought that was very fitting with the sounds of the sea. I absolutely love that song. It reminds me of, I think it reminds me of a summer's night, maybe like chilling on the beach on a summer's night. It was very chill, and then with the sounds of the waves, it's a very beautiful song. Okay, so if you were tuning in, or if you did tune in to last week's show, I had the lovely Rashmi on the Culture Show, and we were chatting all about the National Year of Reading 2026, and we had a lovely discussion. I loved having Rashmi on, and I look forward to having Rashmi on the show again. She's going to be a regular on the show, so hopefully she's going to be back on at the end of July. And she's going to be a monthly guest, and we're just going to be talking all about the love of reading. And I absolutely love reading. You know, whenever I was whenever I was a teenager, I used to anticipate the end of the school day so I could return home and read. I used to just be in school and think, I cannot wait for the school day to be over so I can go home and read. And that was just such an intense joy in my life. However, unfortunately, in recent years, I think this passion and this love has definitely dwindled. I think it's due to like lack of concentration. And also, I put a lot of pressure in myself in what to read, and also my speed of reading, because I used to be a faster reader whenever I was a teenager. And I don't think that I'm as fast a reader now, but I really want to get back to, or at least try to get back to my love for reading, because I still have this love for reading. I study English literature, so I do read all the time, but I have to read for my degree and for my courses, which is great, because I am learning new, but it also does mean that, you know, I'm not really reading for the joy of reading or reading for myself. I'm reading for my courses. So I do have a summer reading goal, and my summer reading goal is not numerical. I don't have a number of books that I want to finish by the end of summer, by a specific date. No, because I think, again, that comes with just putting too much pressure on myself, and I don't think that that's my aim for getting back and finding my love of reading again. So my summer reading goal is a motto, and it's for love, not length. So it's for the joy, reading for joy and not the finish line. And I think that is advice for myself, but also I think can be true for a lot of other people as well, where they put the pressure on themselves to read a certain amount of books in a certain, like a small space of time, and I think that's absolutely crazy. So, well, it's crazy for myself, I think. So, because obviously everyone's different, so what works best for you might not be what's best for me. But I have like some advice for myself that I wanted to share. And basically, because it is the National Year of Reading, and maybe this might be some advice that helps you in getting into reading and just like the right step forward, basically. So my first advice is to start small. And for example, starting and reading small things, short stories, I think are a perfect gateway for myself to then start going back in and having the time to read like full length novels. But short stories are they're so much fun to read, and they're just like a new form to discover. I did a course this year on Scottish short stories in university, and there were some great short stories as well. And I like the saying, there's like a saying about short stories, it's get in, get out, don't linger, move on. And that speaks very true about short stories. And they can be, because a lot of the time short stories, they're just about a specific event. And I think a lot of the time short stories can come with like a lot of suspense as well, and they can be open to interpretation at the end, and they can be so exciting just in themselves. And I really want to get into reading more short stories, because I think that they're so much fun, and they're just as good as like full length novels. And also another thing is, not finishing something is absolutely fine. If I'm not particularly enjoying it,
then I'm not going to waste my time on it. That's just a bit of advice I have for myself, because I don't want to, I guess I don't want to like force myself to read something that I'm not kind of enjoying. I think that enjoyment is really important. Not necessarily that a book has to be fun or a book has to make you feel happy. That's not what I mean at all, because I think that books, I think that just reading in general and engaging in something can mean that you find it challenging, or you open up new ideas, or you kind of maybe don't agree with what's going on. But that doesn't necessarily equate to not enjoying something, because I think you can still enjoy something while finding it challenging, and it might be something that's sad or scary. So, but again, I'm just not going to waste my time on reading something that like I don't have enjoyment from. And enjoyment can be, it can be different things. It can look different. And there's no shame in starting something and thinking, that's not for me. My advice, maybe you can maybe set a goal for yourself and think, okay, I'm going to get halfway through, or okay, I'm going to get to so many pages. And if the book or whatever you're reading still hasn't changed, then I think you put it down. You've had your time with it. I think that's good advice to kind of have like a goal set in mind, thinking, okay, I can get to how many pages, and if I'm still not enjoying it, I'm going to put it down. So maybe that might be, I think that's kind of advice I have for myself, and that might work for you as well. And also another piece of advice is diversity. So not just full-length novels, diversity in length. And that's something I kind of touched on before with the short stories. And also not just short stories, reading in different forms is totally acceptable as well. And there's so many different forms of reading, such as reading the news, like newspapers, articles, websites, comics, graphic novels. I mentioned earlier the TV show Heartstopper, fantastic TV show, and it is based on a graphic novel, and that's such a good graphic novel. And I would, again, there's just so many different forms out there, not just full-length novels. I really recommend the app Webtoons. I think that's what it's called. It's something that I used to use whenever I was younger. But and I really recommend it, because it's like a whole, it is kind of graphic novels and comic book style media and books, but they're just as engaging as full-length novels, and they're just as exciting, and there's like a lot to discover there. So the app is called Webtoons, so definitely check that out. And also another one is Go All In. So Go All In is the motto of the National Year of Reading 2026, and I think it's a fantastic motto, because it doesn't, like me and Rashmi were talking about last week, it doesn't force people to seek out a theme that they're not interested in. There's the National Year of Reading is not about telling people what to read. It's about telling people to go all in something that they're already passionate about. And I think that is just, I think that's perfect, because there's so many things that everyone can do with this. And if you're into sports, you can read in on sports. And again, not just novels. You can read newspaper articles, you can read articles or just different pieces on your favourite sports personality, or even just your favourite sport if you're into tennis, because tennis is on at the minute as well. So there's just so many different avenues to go all in. And again, like if you're into technology, if you're into like music, film, and the radio and podcasting, you can read in on that. And it doesn't have to be, again, it doesn't have to be like full length novels, or like, it doesn't even have to be fiction. It can be non-fiction stuff. You can find out more about like film and music and radio through different like reading materials as well. That was just
some advice on reading and on the National Year of Reading. But I hope you guys look forward to having Rashmi on the show again, because we're going to talk more about the National Year of Reading and just basically how you can go all in and go all in what you're passionate about. And yeah, and you can discover more about what you love through the love of reading. So we're actually almost out of time in today's show, which is crazy. And I just went on a wee rant there about reading, which is great, because that's something that I love as well. And that's just some advice that I have for myself, and that I like want to encourage other people to get into, and I want to do my part as well. Okay, so I think that's all we have time for. I hope you guys have enjoyed the last hour of me yapping away about all the fun stuff that is happening in Aberdeen this weekend and into next week. And this show was all about kind of like a hello summer and a celebration that summer has started. And I'm very excited that summer has started, and I hope that the good weather keeps up. And again, please heed my advice about wearing your sun cream, because that is very important, because it's not very nice when you've got a bit of sunburn. So I would definitely recommend getting your SPF on, and you can have so much fun wearing your SPF. Okay, so I'm going to end with a very fun song, and it was actually, it's quite fitting about what we were just talking about, because this song is from a book. It originates from a book. And actually, the band originates from a book. So the band is Daisy Jones and the Six, and that is the title of the book, Daisy Jones and the Six by Taylor Jenkins Reid. And I absolutely love Daisy Jones and the Six. It's a fictional book set in the 70s and 80s about a band that is based off Fleetwood Mac. We all know and love Fleetwood Mac. And they made a TV show, again, they made a TV show for this book, and they actually made the band, the cast members of the show, they're like, they made a band for the show, and they wrote and produced all of the songs, and they actually made an album. And this is the title track of that album, and it's called Aurora, and it's so fun and so cool, and definitely a perfect summer song. So enjoy it. I hope you guys have a fantastic weekend, and I will see you next week.

0: Station Hive Media Unit. From the Sky News Centre at 5, detectives are investigating the death of former Conservative Minister Anne Widdecombe as a murder. The 78-year-old politician, who later joined Reform, was found with serious injuries at her home on Dartmoor in Devon yesterday morning. Officers are appealing for witnesses. They're trying to locate a white male. The Prime Minister's backing police to find out what happened.
1: The single most important thing at the moment is that all of us and the public help the police identify the individual suspected and make sure he's arrested as quickly as possible. He's clearly dangerous.
0: Ms Widdecombe's management team say they're devastated by the news. Conservative Party leader Kemi Badenoch says she is stunned.
2: She was an elderly woman. I don't understand how someone could do something so horrific to an elderly person. It is a nasty, horrific attack. And my heart is breaking for her family. It's one thing when someone dies, but to know that they've been murdered in this horrible way is just awful.
0: Indications suggest 4 out of 12 people who've died in a wildfire in Spain are British. It's hit the Andalusia region. The High Court's ruled vehicles from a host of car manufacturers didn't contain devices allowing them to cheat in emissions tests. Two claims in the so-called Dieselgate trial were upheld. Top Boy actor Michael Ward has broken down in tears after being cleared of raping a woman in a friend's Mercedes. The BAFTA winner told a court the encounter in January 2023 was consensual. Arthur Ferry's incredible run at Wimbledon is over, with the British wildcard beaten by second seed Alexander Zverev in the semi-finals. The German won in straight sets to make it through to his first final at the All England Club. He'll face either defending champion Jannik Sinner or 24-time Grand Slam winner Novak Djokovic in Sunday's decider. And EasyJet has accepted a £5.7 billion takeover bid by US private equity firm Apollo. The airline only agreed to an offer from American investors Castle Lake a few days ago. That's the latest. I'm Imani Rana.
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That excuse me, that was Sublime and Under My Voodoo. And welcome along to Cruise Control Friday here on Shmoo FM. I am Aaron, aka the Brother Voodoo, the Clown Prince of Community Radio, here with nearly 2 hours of random chaos to kick your weekend off correct. Coming up on the show, well, but I say I'm back. I was off for last week anyway. So yeah, it's good to be back. Let's see how much I've forgotten in a week. We will, at 20 past, have your Aberdeen Weekend Gig Guide, the original and best guide to everything going on in the local music scene in Aberdeen. Also, just after 6 o'clock, we'll have two back-to-back funky tracks as we once again make Friday funky. We'll have your weekend weather watch. We'll have other what's on information for the weekend. And this week, special guests, just after kind of 5:30-ish, we will have the band Decade, or at least a couple of members of the band Decade, in to have a chat about their brand new single and tell us some more about them. So that's really exciting as well. Also, throughout the show, I will ask for your help to choose which songs we'll play just before we close out at 7 o'clock tonight. We do that with a birthday bash.

So if you've not heard this before, I'm going to give you three choices for potential last song of the show. And what they all feature is a musician who was born on this day, today being the 10th of July. So first of all, born on this day in 1974 was Imelda May. And if she wins the vote, we're going to finish off the show with a bit of this. This is Inside Out.

So that's choice number one. That's Imelda May and Inside Out. Choice number two, meanwhile, born on this day in 1954, was Neil Tennant of the Pet Shop Boys. If they win the vote, we'll finish off the show with a bit of this. This is West End Girls.

It's got a really long intro. And your third and final choice on this week's Birthday Bash, born on this day in 1944, was Beaky of Dave D, Dozy, Beaky, Mick and Titch. If they win the vote, we finish off the show with a bit of this. This is Bend It.

So those are your three choices for this week's Birthday Bash. Which one we play at the end of the show is entirely up to you. If you'd like to cast your vote, you can head on over to the Facebook group on the, for the show. Just look on Facebook for Shmoo FM Cruise Control. There's a vote over there now live. You can find me on social media. Just look for Brother Voodoo. Brother spelled B-R-U-T-H-A. Brother Voodoo. You'll find me on Blue Sky, Threads, Mastodon, Instagram, all that kind of stuff. Or if you want to, WhatsApp message me here in the studio. 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

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It's just coming up to 20 past here on the show, which means it's probably about time for...

Yes, it's time for your Aberdeen weekend gig guide here on Cruise Control, the original and best guide to everything going on in the local music scene in Aberdeen. Now, I don't normally talk about things outside of Aberdeen, but I think it's probably worth mentioning just quickly. This weekend is Stonehaven Folk Festival going on in Stonehaven, as is traditional. So tonight, they have the North Atlantic Fiddle Convention house band playing, apparently just hanging around from a couple of weeks ago. Also, Sean and Capstain Quartet. Saturday has Beth Malcolm, Rachel Groves and Brayback. And Sunday, Arthur Coates and Kieran Cottle, Callahan Morrison, John McCusker and Friends, and also over 50 other fringe events as part of it. If you need the full lowdown on the Stonehaven Folk Festival, go to stonehavenfolkfestival.co.uk. But tonight, here in Aberdeen, the Music Hall, What's Love Got to Do With It? A big Tina Turner tribute show going on at the Music Hall tonight. 7:30 start. Tickets range between £33.50 and £26.50, if you want to go to that. And then at the Salton Arms, DJ Sloaney playing on the ones and twos from 8 p.m. tonight. Entry is free. Malone's plays host to Ellen Bain and John Elphinstone tonight. 6 p.m. start. I think Ellen's on at 6 p.m. John, obviously, a bit later. Free entry there. O'Donoghue's, also free entry. Ray Moore playing there from 11 o'clock tonight. And Rusty Nail has Ronnie Sinclair playing from 8 o'clock. That is also free. Loads of free gigs tonight. Craftsman Company has Jamie Rodden playing from 9 p.m. And then Krakatoa continue their battle of the bands. Eruption tonight features Filthy Animals. I tried to figure out how to pronounce this earlier and then I completely forgot what I attempted. Devenue, let's go with that. And another one still to be confirmed at the time of me collecting this today. So 8 p.m. start there, £6 on the door, £5 if you're a poor, impoverished student. And finally for tonight at Drummond's, Toasty, Key North, Deary Me and Rory McGrath are all performing at Drummond's. 8 p.m. start. Entry is free. If you're going along to that, or even if you're not, here's a little something to get you in the mood. This is Key North and this is Granite Angels. We will have Saturday and Sunday's gigs after this.

Okay, let's move on to tomorrow. And a day of all-dayers going on tomorrow. First of all, at the Tunnels, Aberdeen Metal Fest going on, featuring Thrashist Regime, Catalysis, Fragments, Below the Neck, Insidious Void, Crown Solace, Crusaders, Cleanse the Hive, Perpetua, Volupta, Mylexilum, and Claymore. All playing at Drummond's tomorrow from 1 p.m. goes on till the early hours, and £15 gets you safely in there. Meanwhile, at the Carlton Bar, HITSWGF presents Summertime Day Thing, featuring Beechgrove, Extracts, Joel McKenzie, Slow B Star, Nushkirst, Sea Starry, Slice, History of Concrete, and Vibrator, all at the Carlton Bar. 2 p.m. start for that. £10 gets you in there. And at the Butcher's Arms, there's a whole hip-hop Afrobeat all-day thing, courtesy of Vibe and TLP, with DJs EVZ and Culture, and your host Giddy Cowboy. 5 p.m. start, £10 plus booking fee for entry there. Then, moving on to Drummond's. From 8 p.m. tomorrow night, they have The Police, the Police tribute band. £15 is the ticket price for that. O'Donoghue's plays host to Poteen from 11 o'clock on Saturday night. Entry is free. George Stokes plays the Craftsman Company. That starts at 9 p.m. and is also free. And a couple of acts playing at Malone's on Saturday night. Cameron Eager and Jamie Rodden. They do rotate some of these kids with the guitars things. 6:30 start, free entry for that. Finally, for Saturday, another round of Eruption Battle of the Bands going on at Krakatoa. Ectoplasm, Audio Kicks, and We Are Animals all fighting out for your love. 8 p.m. start, £6 on the door, £5 if you're an impoverished student. Okay, let's rattle through Sunday's offerings. Krakatoa has Magma, the open mic night, jam night type thang. That's every Sunday from 7:30 p.m. Entry is free. At Drummond's, the tickets will be playing from 6 p.m. on Sunday. Free entry there. And Malone's as well. Ray Moore playing from 8 p.m. That's also free. Finally, on Sunday, at the Love Rah Rah Hall, they're doing Music for a Cause, a community fundraising night featuring DJs Benny, Stevie P, Martin Blair, DJ AKA Wonder, and Leighton Burr. Starts at 4 p.m, £10 entry, and children go free. That's at the Love Rah Rah Hall. To play us out, though, this is the brand new song by Audio Kicks, who are fighting at the Eruption Battle of the Bands tomorrow night. This is Bones and Skin, and we'll be chatting with the band Decade after a bit of this.

0: That is the brand new single by Audio Kicks. It is Bones and Skin, and Audio Kicks will be playing at Krakatoa as part of the Eruption Battle of the Bands tomorrow night, fighting it out for your love, as all Battle of the Bands goes. Silly thing, but you know, whatever. We'll do the Aberdeen Weekend Gig Guide again at around about this time next week, because to do it any earlier would be kind of weird. But right now, I have Brandon and Finn from the band Decade in the studio with me. Hello.
1: Hey, how's it going?
0: Not too bad. Not too bad yourself?
1: Yeah, not bad, not bad.
0: Good, good, good. You come in with... now, I played your new song on Tuesday night on Playlist Obscura, and I thought... get you guys in as well, and we'll have a bit of a chat and find out a little bit more about you and talk about your brand new single that came out just today.
2: The song yesterday, released
0: yesterday. Yeah. Which God, now I had this written. No, the song is called, it's in front of me, Talisker Storm. Yes. Did I get that right? Talisker.
2: Talisker.
0: Talisker. Yeah. Ah, you see, been here 13 years, still can't get things right. But still, so. Tell us a little bit about the band. How did the band come apart? About, is this your first band or?
2: Well, it's my second.
0: Second.
2: Same with Ollie, the drummer. We used to play in a band together before.
0: Okay.
2: Which ended last March. Well, we played our final show last March.
0: So which band was that?
2: It's called Hitlist.
0: Oh right, yeah.
2: So after that, we kind of, I pretty much wanted to start something as soon as possible, and myself and. Harry, the other guitar player, knew each other from, he works at the gym I go to, so he was constantly bothering me about oh, you should start a new band, we should start one. So me and him were like, okay, we'll try find a singer. And obviously I found Brandon through Facebook, weirdly enough.
0: Wow.
2: Through a mutual friend. Yeah. And then Alfie, the bass player, I knew from years ago. So the four of us kind of started, and then a few months passed and Ollie was like, oh, I kind of want to be in a band again, so he ended up rejoining us. So
0: it's so difficult with, like, yeah, so if like a band or something like that, you know, a creative project kind of stops, if you let it kind of just die away, it is so hard to then get the momentum up going again. So yeah, I totally get the whole kind of want to just get back into it and not let that fall away and not let the muscle
2: atrophy.
0: I think
2: it was a mix, like, because we kind of decided it was either December or the January that we were going to do, like, we had this show booked as a headline months before, and we were like, we kind of came to the decision that we wanted to stop. So we were like, we had a big, kind of this buffer period where the end was really December, January. We just played the final show in March that I was like, kind of spent that time trying to get something lined up so I could just, I was already writing songs for the next thing, if you know what I mean. So it kind of meant that when we started, we had a few songs to choose from, some obviously that didn't fit our sound and some that maybe did, and
0: that's the thing, yeah. I suppose it's finding what the new sound's going to be like, because, again, it's, do you make a big departure and a big change from what you were doing before? Or, you know, did you have a kind of vision when putting the band together at all? Or was it something you were kind of building, or did you just let it happen organically?
2: I'd say definitely it's turned out quite organically, hasn't it?
3: Yeah, I think to start with, it was very, very indie with... with Lady being released last year. That's a very indie song, and I think we've kind of went a bit heavier now, which is kind of a combined vision that we've all...
2: I think that first song was like, we had that track down, we were like, oh, we like this one, we like playing this one, and we played it at our first, we had first couple of shows, we hadn't played many, but like that was kind of the one that went down, like, quite had a bit of a bounce to it. We're like, let's just record this so that we've got something to put out there, so we can just start promoting ourselves in some way online. But then obviously as the months passed, we kind of binned off a lot of earlier stuff or reworked a lot of earlier stuff, which has kind of resulted us in it, particularly the last 6 months or so, go down this bit of like a darker route with the last two singles, and then it kind of is going to probably progress that way.
0: Yeah,
2: going forward, I think.
0: Yeah, so the more that kind of you get comfortable with each other and all your different influences kind of mesh.
2: Yeah, absolutely. It really will. Rather than one person's influence or just one idea being what the song is, it's now more like you say, it's quite collaborative. If the five of you all are inspired by different music, but one resultant product comes out of that, it's almost like all these different unique influences create one unique band that doesn't. We kind of struggle to come, not that we've got some unique sound or anything, but sometimes it's quite a struggle to think of, like, for fans of bands, because you're like, we're all inspired by, like, say 10 different bands, and like this new single, it's like there's rock elements to it, but there's also like quite like ethereal, like slow bits, like with the keys and the jazzy bits in the song. So it was a little bit like, who does this sound like?
0: Just in kind of, yeah, I was going to say, I was thinking in my head of going, oh, well, yeah, kind of try and describe the band to some, but yeah, as you say, it is, if not just doing like a genre band, to actually describe kind of, it's a mix of influences, and I suppose there's a freeness to, as well, of not pinning yourself down too much, because it means you can go where you want to with from song to song, almost.
2: Yeah.
0: And just kind of explore different things about yourself. So you've gone through different things. Okay, how would you describe the new song? So you said about it's got rock elements, but ethereal. Go on, just on this song.
3: For this song, I would sort of describe it as, it's not quite indie.
0: Mm-hmm.
3: Well, maybe it kind of is on the verge, teetering on the edge of indie and then into rock, and then there's sort of a really, like, I don't really know how to describe it, to be honest. It's a very difficult one to describe.
0: It's a good thing to be indescribable, because it shows you are doing something, you know, not just following a path. You're kind of trying to find something that just speaks of itself.
2: Yeah. So it's quite a dynamic song, because as the volume changes, there's the layers of, like at the start, it's just got the one guitar, and obviously the drum is hitting on the offbeat, mm-hmm. and then the second guitar is a counter melody, so it's almost like your brain's confused, because the drum isn't on the right beat, and then the lead guitar is playing the opposite of what you think it should do, just on that first bar, and then from then on, it kind of just, it's a story, that song, isn't it? So it feels that way.
3: It's very interchangeable between, like, how it starts really soft, and then the chorus is quite energetic and quite heavy, and then it goes back into the soft bit, and then back into the heavy, and then it ends with a very
2: softest part.
3: Yeah.
0: I was going to say, lyrically, and you touched on it's quite storytelling. It's interesting, you know, lyrically. I think the kind of what's being told, because again, it's quite. Ambiguous is the wrong word, but you say it's trying. I've spent a bit of time listening to it and kind of going, okay, I'm not sure. Interesting, kind of, you know, the story that's being told, but kind of where it's going and what the meaning behind some of the lyrics is. As the frontman, are you the kind of lyricist as well, or is it? Does it come from you, or is that still collaborative?
3: I'd say this song specifically was me on lyrics. In fact, no, the last verse. The last chorus, sort of, when it changes.
2: It was you and Alfie. It was me and Alfie.
3: On the day of recording, we decided to change it.
0: Oh, good.
3: But, yeah, it's... It was me for that one, and it was more of just... like, me and my dad, occasionally. Not all the time. If it's, like, a special, like, night out or something, we'll come back, me and him will have a little dram of whiskey.
0: Mm-hmm.
3: And then it was on one of that nights that Finn had the original demo that he'd sent into the group chat, and everyone had went to bed. I was still up, and I was like, I'm going to put this on and just see if I can write some lyrics. And it just,
0: 100%.
3: I just wrote this story in my head about someone who's very lost in life and relies on, I guess it's not just whiskey for some people, it's just alcohol in general.
0: Yeah.
3: And always finds himself coming back to that and can't really get away from it. So that's just kind of what the song's about. Somebody trying to fight to get out of that state of alcoholism.
0: Powerful.
3: Yeah.
0: And the video as well is gorgeous. Just with the whole, again, the you know, out in the wild with the woods and the fire that's set and all that stuff. It's really nicely done.
2: Thank you.
0: So that work complements it really well. Going about doing that, is it challenging to kind of figure out how to, you know, doing videos and this sort of thing, and
2: it was a bit of a painful one. We did it very last minute. Some of our other promotional stuff, we'll like plan weeks or even months in advance. But this one was a bit like we looked at our calendar, and the last few weeks, last couple months have been pretty mental. So finding a day we were all free, when we were already taking work off for, like, when we did Isle of Wight a couple of weeks ago.
0: Wow.
2: We'd all taken days off, and then all the travel, and it's like everyone was straight back to work, so there was no really, like, period. So we ended up doing that on Monday night, and we're very lucky that our drummer is a photographer as well.
0: He
2: has a ridiculously expensive camera. So
0: it's nice to have the toys in-house. Yeah, definitely.
2: So, like, that's why the videos come out really crisp, but like, the actual editing was a bit of a nightmare because I edited it on Wednesday night.
3: Yeah, how long did that take you again?
2: To be fair, it was just over four hours it took me on Wednesday night.
0: Okay.
2: Which, honestly, for a oneer to do it, I wasn't too fussed. Like, we've only put a couple of the clips out there. I think I got the whole video is obviously the length of the song, and there's maybe like 30 odd clips out of that. But we don't really know exactly what we want to do with, like, there's so much overspill. I think there was like 19 minutes of content, so it's like,
0: okay,
2: we're trying to push that site a bit more because we're
0: good to have all that stuff so that you can then use it for different things.
2: Yeah, absolutely. Yeah, and just having that kind of, like, because it is more of a story and because it's the third single, you just keeping the excitement about releasing music as well, having something new. Like, we've never done a music video, so that was the first time we've done, like, it's a vertical one, but
3: we kind of did.
2: What, for?
3: For Lady.
2: Oh, yeah, for Lady, we did, like, a lyric video. We just went about Aberdeen and filmed on a camcorder, but we've never done, like, anything that, I guess, high effort, really. So it was cool to do that for a first time. And kind of learn from that experience, and obviously, hopefully, that can kind of target new audiences or whatever, or people can learn the lyrics better because they're on there, you know.
0: It's all casting a net and just getting stuff out there. And of course, the live element is very much a thing. You say you're gigging band as well. Was it? I was doing some minor research. April was that the first gig?
2: Where's April?
0: No.
2: First was September, actually.
0: Okay.
2: P&J
0: was lied to me.
2: Oh, yeah, that was our first headline show.
3: Yeah, that was our first headline.
0: Right, gotcha.
2: Our first show was in September, but in April we did that drumming show that you would have seen the P&J review for. So that was, like, our by far our biggest show.
0: Mm-hmm.
2: Was it September? September, yeah, we played...
3: September,
2: our first show was
3: King
2: in King Tut's, and then we played an Aberdeen show just a couple of weeks after that, so it was like our two first shows, and then we kind of kicked on from there.
0: So yeah, so really kind of getting about as well, not just resting on being a local Aberdeen band, actually getting out into the world a bit more. And
2: yeah, we're somewhat split. I think, we've played Edinburgh the most, I think.
3: Probably, yeah.
2: I think
3: Sneaky Pete's
2: we've played Sneaky Pete's like four or five times.
3: Yeah.
2: We just the same
3: keep getting offers there.
0: if they give you a stage, absolutely.
2: Glasgow have only been down two or three times, Dundee once, just once.
3: Yeah, that was at the Hidden, I think.
2: Yeah, and then we played in Aberdeen like, I don't know, probably six times maybe, and then obviously we had Isle of Wight a couple of weeks ago.
0: Mm-hmm.
2: So very mixed.
3: Yeah.
0: But is live the focus, or
2: it's almost shifted a wee bit. It definitely was at the start, because you think that, like, playing all these shows is going to get you the fan base or get the outreach. But a lot of the time, like, particularly we were talking about the gig guide earlier, is that in Aberdeen there's maybe not, like, there's always these shows going on, but there's not always the voice on it, or there's not always people actually that bothered by it.
0: Trying
2: really
0: to get people out to things, and also trying to get word out of things happening.
2: Absolutely. Yeah. So, like, bringing your friends and family along all the time, and then you're supporting a band who's bringing their friends and family along all the time, and they're not necessarily always on the outlook. They might, you know, sometimes it's great that you play a set and you play to another band the same size as you, and you may play to their crowd, and then their friends come up and they're like, oh, that was really, really great. But a lot of the time that doesn't, like, necessarily lead to an audience or anything.
0: No, and sometimes you've got support bands who come and their supporters come and listen to them and then go.
2: Yeah. That's
0: which is always a joy.
2: We've had experiences like that as well. And I guess the reality is that other people have probably had that experience playing with us, I guess, as well, is that sometimes it's just the way the scene is, especially if it's people that aren't, like, overly... But they might be like, oh, my mate's playing at Drummond's or whatever. And they'll come by. But, I think the focus has almost shifted a wee bit, in the sense that if we want to actually target get the songs in there, out there, get the kind of push the content a bit more and try to get some more ears on it, I guess.
0: And then hopefully the people like that and more then come to the gigs,
2: etc.
0: So it's
2: so the focus is still
0: which
2: really
0: which
2: the
0: way
2: gigs.
0: It comes around. It's just the starting point, whether the gigs drive going and getting the music or the music drives coming to the gigs.
2: Absolutely.
3: I'd say definitely the most enjoyable part about the band is the gigging factor.
2: Absolutely.
3: Like, I feel like even when we're, like, in our practice room or whatever, it's so much fun, but it's not quite as fun as when we're on stage and we're all just in the moment.
0: And interaction with the audience and all that sort of thing.
2: 100%.
0: So have you got any more gigs lined up at the moment, or what's on the horizon for
2: We're quite
0: decade?
2: Quiet at the minute. We have no shows announced, but we have a few
0: people open to bookings.
2: Yeah obviously, always. But we've got quite a few pencils from now till the end of the year, but nothing that we're really that's been officially out there yet. Or maybe we're supporting bands that haven't even announced their show yet, so it's that's just us for the moment. But kind of hoping I don't really mind having this kind of period, because we have we played Isle of Wight, and then the following Saturday we played in Edinburgh, and then the following Saturday we played
0: so
2: at
0: coming
2: Tunnels,
0: off quite an intense period.
2: So we were playing Tunnels on Saturday, and then now that was us releasing the song yesterday, so it's been a nice period. Now hopefully people can enjoy the single for a bit, and we can enjoy writing, and we were recording another single last week, we're recording two next week, and we've got a few over the summer, so we're kind of, the focus is kind of on that at the current moment.
0: 100%. So we look forward to hearing more from you guys. Thank you so much for coming in and having a chat. Would you like to introduce your new song?
2: Brandon, on you go.
3: This is our next song. It's called Talisker Storm.

That was Talisker Storm by Decade. And thank you again to Brandon and Finn for coming in from the band and having a chat with us about the new song, and again a bit more, get a bit more background to the band, and look forward to hearing more music by them, hopefully in the not too dim and distant future. Excellent stuff, always an absolute delight to highlight the amazing talented musicians operating in and around Aberdeen. And say, if you want to get in touch, if you're a band or a musician in Aberdeen, want to come on for a chat, always happy to speak to more people who are making awesome music. Speaking of awesome music, we are nearly at the halfway point of the show when we take a little break and listen to all of the no doubt wonderful things going on out there in the big wide world. But when we come back, I'll have two back-to-back funky tracks as we once again make Friday funky. In part two as well, we'll also have more What's On information for things happening in and around Aberdeen this weekend. We'll have your weekend weather watch and much, much more. So loads of reasons to keep your wireless locked to us here on Shmoo. To get us up to the news, though, this is Soul Asylum and Runaway Train. Catch you on the other side.

0: From the Sky News Centre at 6, a 26-year-old man has been arrested on suspicion of the murder of former Minister Anne Widdecombe. The 78-year-old ex-Conservative MP, who later joined the Brexit Party and Reform, was found with serious injuries at her home in Devon yesterday morning. Detectives say they're questioning a white British national. Devon and Cornwall's Assistant Chief Constable Matt Longman's given a statement.
1: This is an extremely tragic incident. Our thoughts are very much with the family and friends of Miss Widdecombe at this very difficult time. Our murder inquiry is in its early stages, but moving at significant pace, and we are deploying all the necessary resources to find out exactly what has happened.
0: The case isn't being treated as terrorism. Former Conservative leader Ian Duncan Smith says she'll be missed.
2: The day started with sad news about Anne, and then suddenly became apparent that this sad news is tragic news, because what we do know is it's a violent act one way or the other, and that is a tragedy for all of us who were very fond of Anne.
0: In other news, a judge has ruled vehicles from more than a dozen car brands didn't have devices allowing them to cheat emissions tests. 1.6 million motorists had been suing the manufacturers. Four British people are feared to be among those killed in wildfires in southern Spain. 12 deaths in the Andalusia region include four people whose burnt-out car had the steering wheel on the right. To sport now, where defending champion Jannik Sinner is two sets ahead against 24-time Grand Slam winner Novak Djokovic in their Wimbledon semi-final. Whoever comes out on top will face second seed Alexander Zverev in Sunday's final, after the German ended the fairy tale tournament of Britain's Arthur Ferry. And England's cricketers have been advised to avoid drinking alcohol the day before matches, every day during and the day after. New behaviour guidelines have been issued, which means they cannot appear drunk in public either. A midnight curfew has been reconfirmed on every day of a series following a string of recent incidents. That's the latest. I'm Imani Rana.
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That was Shalimar and I Can Make You Feel Good. Before that, we had Heatwave, topical, by and a song called The Groove Line. Two back-to-back funky tracks. I think you'll find, once again, we have made Friday funky, and your weekend will be all the better for it. We will make Friday funky again at around about this time next week here on Shmoo FM. But welcome back to part two of this week's Cruise Control Friday. Still to come, we'll have the conclusion of this week's birthday bash, the battle between Imelda May, Pet Shop Boys and Dave D. Dozy Beaker McIntitch for potential last song of the show. Also, we'll have this week's Weekend Weather Watch, and after this next track, we will talk about some other things going on in and around Aberdeen this weekend. We'll do all of that after. Let's have a little bit of this. This is Daphne and Celeste and You and I Alone.

Okay, let's talk about some other things going on in and around Aberdeen this weekend. We'll start off tomorrow at the Cornhill Community Garden, just by the Cornhill Primary School, from noon. They're having a Cornhill Summer Gala. There'll be loads to enjoy, such as live music, entertainment, market stalls, food, games and fun for all the family. Family fun! That's free entry as well, and that's going on from noon tomorrow, the Cornhill Summer Gala. Also, this weekend marks the beginning of this year's Festival of the Sea. Celebrate Aberdeen's rich maritime heritage at the Festival of the Sea. It's going on from the 11th to the 26th of July. You can enjoy 2 weeks of family-friendly events, exhibitions, creative workshops, guided walks, live entertainment and hands-on activities across the city. Plenty of free events and something for all ages. It's described as the perfect way to discover Aberdeen's unique connection to the sea. This weekend alone, there's yoga at the Fitty, paper sculpture making at the Art Gallery, a talk by the RNLI at the Fitty Community Hall, workshops at the Arts Cricket Studio, and much, much more. If you want more information on the Festival of the Sea, you can go to on the internet, go to bit.ly/ABDN Festival of the Sea 2026. That's bit.ly/ABDN Festival of the Sea 2026. For more information about the Festival of the Sea. And finally, if you feel like heading a little bit out of Aberdeen this weekend, all weekend, the Geary Sports Centre in Inverurie, there's the Bouncy Castle Kingdom present Inverurie Inflatable Theme Park. Giant castles, super slides, obstacle courses, and their ever-popular blob. And don't forget the little ones have a dedicated under-fives area as well. All bouncy castles are included in the price. Lord Bouncy! There's optional extras of Zorb racing, Wipeout, bungee trampolines and hooker duck. There'll be various food stalls as well, slush, ice cream and gift stalls all on site. You get in basically for 2 hours to go and do all your bouncing. So the sessions are 10 a.m. until 12 p.m. 10 a.m. till 12 p.m, 12:30 until 2:30, and then 3 till 5. The cost of entry is £10 per child. Accompanying adults, who are less bouncy, and under ones get in for free. They do prefer cash, as their card reader's a bit temperamental. But that's going on out in Inverurie. And whatever you get up to this weekend, have a very safe and enjoyable time. This week I was reminded of an old 70s/early 80s Italian cartoon that was dubbed into English, and I have a vague recollection of it. And once I heard the theme tune, I've been listening to that more probably than anything else I've been listening to this week, so I have to share it with you.

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2: John Kelly is a weatherman, John Kelly is a weatherman, so is Michael Fish.
0: And looking out the studio window, it's a bit grey and horrid, really. Very misty, actually. Can't see much beyond the trees. And that's the tone for tonight. It's going to be cloudy and grey and a bit miserable. Temperatures overnight, we're looking at a drop to about 13 degrees for the overnight tonight, which, considering how warm it's been in the daytime, it's kind of contrasty. And it's not going to get any better either, because once we go past noon tonight, it's rainy. It's going to be miserable tomorrow, which is a shame for the nice things that apparently are planned for tomorrow. So that's a thing. Rain pretty much mostly through the day. I mean, once you get into the afternoon, it's a bit more drizzly, but the morning is pretty much complete washout. It's going to be fairly light rain, but it's just a lot of it. It's going to be fairly constant going through the day. Temperatures aren't anything to write home about. 16 degrees in the day, 13 degrees at night. Sunday's marginally better. Looks to be dry, sunny intervals, 17 degrees. So again, that's fine. It's just not hot, but it's going to be dry from the look of things, which is a big thing. Not too windy. If you're going to do stuff, probably Sunday's your better bet. But if you are going out Saturday, just remember to take something waterproof. That's all. That's your weekend weather watch here on Cruise Control Friday.

That was the Divine Comedy and National Express here on Cruise Control Friday on Shmoo FM. Now, the next edition of Speaking Weird is going to be this coming Monday, the 13th of July, down at the Gaelic Lane Cafe. Join your hosts Hannah, Esmond and Aaron for another celebration of all things spoken word, whether that's poetry, prose, rap, stand-up performance. You go along, join the open mic and show what you can do with 5 minutes and a microphone. As well, this month's headliner will be transatlantic protest poet Mike Faulkner. Originally hailing from Aberdeen, Mike spent the past 25 years living in Las Vegas in the United States of America. His political and social poetry has morphed into outright protest with his latest collection, Adversarial Poetry for Verbal Combat, part of a larger audio and visual project. He's released three other volumes in the past, Poems of Violence and Lies, Working Dog, Poems and Prose, and Unreliable Narrator, and this will be the UK launch of his new collection. So you can come along, enjoy Mike's headline set, enjoy all the open micers, and if you're feeling like you want to share something, then you can sign up for the open mic on the door. It's £5 entry, £3 for concessions and students and the unwaged. Doors open at 6:30 p.m. for a 7 o'clock start. That's Speaking Weird next Monday down at the Gaelic Lane Cafe. Love to see you along there. Meanwhile, this is The Animals and House of the Rising Sun.

Cruise Control Friday, presented by The Brother Voodoo. Expect wacky, crazy stuff to happen.

That was the Rebel MC, and that was Street Tough. And before that, we had The Animals and House of the Rising Sun. We're almost at the end of another Cruise Control Friday, but that means after this next track, we need to draw some kind of conclusion to this week's birthday bash. We will do that after... Let's have a bit... We'll have a bit of Linkin Park. This is One Step Closer.

Okay, as I said, it's time to draw a conclusion to this week's birthday bash. All through the show, you have been voting on which track you want us to play to close out proceedings, and the hour is very nearly at hand. So, one final recap. Three acts, all with birthdays on this day, today being the 10th of July. First of all, born on this day in 1974 was Imelda May. If she wins the vote, we finish off the show with Inside Out.

Meanwhile, choice number two, born on this day in 1954, was Neil Tennant of the Pet Shop Boys. If they win the vote, we finish off the show with West End Girls.

And your third and final choice, born on this day in 1944, was Beaky from Dave D, Dozy Beaky, Mick and Titch. If they win the vote, we're going to finish off the show with Bend It.

0: and Friends.
1: That's it. The voting is now closed. Thank you ever so much if you voted, including all the people over on Facebook. Thank you to Finn Hall, Mandy the Quine Fattori, Natalie Hood, my gorgeous wife Carole, Hannah Nicholson, Dave Tate, Jerry Kennedy, William Dryland, Tracy Watt, James King, Andy Watson and Carol Mapley, all of whom cast their votes. We had votes also over on Mastodon, and we had some people here at Shmoo voting as well. I can tell you the final result of this week's birthday bash in condescending order. Imelda May received one vote. Dave D. Dozybeaky McIntitch received two, but the winner with 12 votes. Actually, no, not 12, is it? It's more than 12. It's 11, 12, 13, 14 votes. Pet Shop Boys, we play out with West End Girls. Thank you ever so much for joining me. Have a great weekend, and I'll talk to you soon.

0: potentially harmful to our investigation, but also deeply distressing to the family and friends of Miss Widdicombe.
1: Police and commentator Graham Wetton says detectives will be working to establish a timeline.
2: There's been no image release because they now have a suspect, and I would suggest they're fairly confident they've got the right person. If it's possible, they had either images or dashcam footage, etc. They decided evidentially now not to release anything because that could prejudice any sort of fair trial that might happen.
1: Conservative leader Kemi Badenoch says she's stunned. Sir Keir Starmer has urged people to rise above political differences. In other news, four British nationals are feared to be among at least 12 people killed in a wildfire in Spain's Andalusia region. It's the country's worst such disaster in more than two decades. Flames spread through an area popular with expats. The High Court has rejected most so-called Dieselgate claims levelled against five major car makers. They were accused of using devices to cheat emissions tests. Prince Harry, Meghan and their two children are understood to have met the King. Before today, the Duke of Sussex had only seen his father once in the last 2.5 years. The King and Queen hosted them at Highgrove in Gloucestershire. And Jannik Sinner will defend his men's Wimbledon title on Sunday after dispatching Novak Djokovic in straight sets in the semis. It means Djokovic's wait for a record 25th Grand Slam goes on. Sinner will face Alexander Zverev in the final after the second seed ended the brilliant run of British wildcard Arthur.
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4: Ah, good morning. Welcome along to a nice sunny morning in Aberdeen. It's Dave here with your Middlefield Cummins Park Northfield Community Show. I'm here for an hour, 10 o'clock. It's 2 minutes past nine. If you're listening to the live show, if you're listening to the repeat or on demand, it could be any time. Anyway, we're going to kick you off with a little bit of this. This is Mr. Elton John, Sir Elton John, and Philadelphia Freedom.

Good morning. Starting you off there with a summary song there, Philadelphia Freedom from Elton John. Let's actually, speaking of weather. Let's have a look and see how the weather's going to be. Sunny, changing to overcast, but early evening. It's been so hot this last couple of days. It's a medium pollen count, but the UV is high. Top temperature today, 21 degrees with a low of 13 degrees. Sunset is 2 minutes to 10 tonight. Saturday the 11th looks like this. It's going to cool down a little bit, well, a big bit actually. Light rain, changing overcast by late morning. Top temperature tomorrow, 16 degrees with a low of 13 degrees, and it's going to be a medium UV and a low pollen count. And on Sunday, sunny intervals, top temperature 17 degrees with a low of 10 degrees. Sunrise on Sunday morning is 4:31 and sunset is 21:56. Monday and Tuesday, average highs of 17 degrees and lows of 11 degrees with sunny with cloud as well. And let's have a look and see if how it's looking in the area for traffic this morning. Not too bad at all. There's no real problems I can see in anything. The Middlefield Cummins Park. The problems are on Great Northern Road. It's just down the road from you there. But the problems are in the city centre. And as I say, if anyone is heading towards the Bridge of Dee, beware. There is Anderson Drive is closed between Broomhall Road roundabout and the Bridge of Dee roundabout. The diversions are in place. It's going to be closed for about 6 weeks. And also Virginia Street is closed. Was causing a lot of problems in the city centre with the traffic being diverted, so there's no access to Virginia Street if you're heading down Marshall Street towards the town there. It's closed in one direction. And also the railway bridge is down to one lane crossing from Guild Street to the bottom of Market Street, South Coral Street. So be aware of all these things if you are going into town today, and give yourself a little bit of time to plan, especially, as I say, if you're heading down Anderson Drive. Right, it says thank you very much, I've got to say, for you and Winning coming in last week to tell us all about what was happening at the Middlefield hub there, the Alec Colley Centre. Absolutely fantastic. So much stuff going on there. Remember, if anyone's out there has got anything happening from any of the community centres, schools, anything like that, want to come in and tell us about it, feel free, just get in touch with us. I'll give you the phone numbers later on, the email address, if you want to get in touch and come in and just tell us what's happening in your area. Always love to have guests, so it makes me so I don't have to speak so much and play so much music. But yeah, it's I love having guests on. I love getting people to come in and express, you know, what's happening in the area, Middlefield, Cummins Park, or the wider area as well. If you're listening in anywhere else and say, I've got something going on, just come in, just give us a shout. We'll get you on one of the shows, and you'll be able to get what's happening in your area out there at the best possible time, and we'll get on the news reads, and then it's read on every sort of breakfast show, packed lunch, all that stuff as well. Now, so the Norfolk Community Centre Summer Play Scheme kicks off on Tuesday the 14th of July. These have all got to be booked, by the way, and you can book through the Community Centre. The Tuesday the 14th of July is at Fun Parks Dundee, 9:30 to 3:30. That is a price of £20, and what you need to bring with you on the trip is a packed lunch. Friday the 17th of July, that is next Friday, Arbroath Fun Fair and Splash and Play, 9:30 to 7:30, £25. Bring packed lunch, change of clothes, a towel. Supper will be provided for you there as well. The big surprise day, Tuesday the 21st of July, and the time is to be allocated, and it is free. Change of clothes and a towel, lunch will be provided. They don't say where it's going to, and that's why, because it's a big surprise day. Brechin Castle Centre is on Friday the 24th of July, 10:30. That's £15. Bring a packed lunch. Huntley Tubing, Tuesday the 20th of July, 10:30 again, £20. Bring a packed lunch. Almond Valley, Friday the 31st of July, 8 a.m. till 8 p.m, so it's a long one there. That is £30. Bring a packed lunch, but supper will be provided.
Tuesday, 4th of August, Carnoustie Splash and Play. I can't even see it. That's 10 a.m. till 4 p.m. £15, packed lunch. Bring that and bring a change of clothes and a towel. And the last one is Craig Toon Country Park, Friday the 7th of August. Again, 9:30 a.m. till 8 p.m. £25, bring a packed lunch and supper will be provided. For more information, please call the centre on 01224 695 416. That's 01224 695 416 if you're interested in any of these as well. Or head to the centre tomorrow, because tomorrow is the summer car boot sale. Saturday, 11th of July, that's 10 a.m. till 1 p.m. There's going to be lots of stalls, fun activities for kids, Bouncy Castle, the cafe's going to be open there as well. And you notice, you might get a bargain there at the car boot sale. There's still tables available. If you'd like to book a table, please contact the centre. Tickets are £10 each. Now, this is exciting though. Tickets are £10 each, but includes a voucher for a hot drink and a bacon or sausage softie. So, yes, you're not just playing for your space, you're paying for your breakfast as well. So, all good stuff. That's 10 o'clock tomorrow at the community centre. Please support it, because, you know, these things, they're not easy to organise, these things. And it's great to see that you get something. I mean, I was at Thainston for a car boot sale a couple of weeks ago, and it was really, really busy. But, you know, if you get these things in the heart of the community, and the money is all going to the community centre as well, take your kids along, and it's going to be, it looks like it's going to be a nice day, not so hot as it was today, but it's going to be a nice day. So, as I say, if you're interested in that, get yourself along there as well. And if you want to see what, check out what's on at the centre, well, we have got, this is on Thursdays, every Thursday between 9 a.m. and 11 a.m. in Northfield Community Centre, the Job Centre support advisors from Ebury House, the Job Centre, to offer support, guidance and signposting to other useful services. No appointment needed. Just pop along and have a chat. That's every Thursday between 9 a.m. and 11 a.m. And the Beehive Cafe is open every Wednesday mornings from 9:30 a.m. to 11:30 a.m. Now, this is good for school summer holidays, because kids eat for a pound with every full

Well, but Morrison's are also doing, and I'll try and look it up for you and give you it. I should have it still here. Morrison's are a. Have I got it? No, maybe not. I will find it for you. Here we go. Free breakfast food for Morrison's kids and adults for the next several weeks. So, a few breakfast clubs offering free meals for families across the UK to help ease the financial pressure over the summer holidays, and many parents face a financial pinch. This is quite amazing, this, because they've got some stats here. New research shows that more than 54% of parents feel the strain during the long summer period. In fact, week three of school holidays, and we've just got the end of week one, is a critical tipping point where financial impact is most acutely felt by households, according to this Morrison's research. 40% of parents also confess they are forced to skip meals entirely just to make ends meet, which you shouldn't have to do, absolutely shouldn't have to do. Ensure their child does not go without. The data found at breakfast is the number one thing cut from the menu. So, families visiting their local Morrison's cafe throughout the summer holidays can enjoy a free Kellogg's breakfast, which includes a bowl of cereal and a portion of fruit. And then, not just for kids, adults get to eat completely free too. That's very important, because a lot of adults will skip their meals and they'll say, right, okay, I'll let my kids eat and won't eat, which is wrong again. Both adults and kids can choose from cornflakes or Rice Krispies, topped with a choice of dairy or non-dairy milk, and a free apple or banana. The summer holiday offer available until September 6th across all Morrison cafes nationwide. A spokesman says, by reopening the breakfast clubs across the school summer holidays when term time clubs do not run, Morrison and Kellogg's also provide families with a welcoming space to enjoy balanced breakfast together, helping to ease financial strain and rumbling tummies, while a trip to the local supermarket will help to keep things kids entertained. I don't know about that, but yeah, if you are heading or if you're in the town, the Morrison's down just off King Street, yeah, to go there as well. It also says here as well, to keep little shoppers entertained while families enjoy their time in the cafe, each kid's corner is stocked with boots and crayons. Over the summer, Morrison's cafes will have new activity sheets featuring colouring activities and word searches. So there you go, Morrison's for adults and kids, eat breakfast for breakfast as well. And as I say, up in your own Northfield, the Beehive Cafe, Wednesday and Thursday, kids eat for a pound with every fully paying adult, and you get two kids for every one adult having a meal. Great stuff, really good stuff, and giving back to the community, which I love to hear. 18 minutes past nine, if you listen to the live show. It's Dave here on Northfield Cummins Park Middlefield Community Show. I'm going to play this one. If my wife's listening, as I say, oh God, I've heard this song every five or six times a day for the last week or so, because I've been watching the OC.

Yeah, that's called California. The theme from the OC, from Phantom Planet there. As I say, I've been watching that on HBO Max for the last week or so. I'm getting through the series. I love all that stuff. I love that Dawson's Creek and One Tree Hill. I love all that stuff. Just an old romantic me. If you listen to the live show, it's 22 and a half minutes past nine on a Friday morning. Not a bad Friday morning. See, the wind's starting to get up a little bit out there, but it's a fine Sunday, Friday morning as well. Now, if you still haven't managed to register for the food bank registration scheme, then don't worry. The food bank is available every Tuesdays and Thursdays. This is at Northfield Community Centre, where you can register by providing essential contact information and certain documents. If you'd like more information, please contact the centre on 01224 695 416. Now, the food bank is every Tuesday 6pm till 7:30pm and every Thursday 10am until 2pm. You must provide proof that you live in the AB16 area and have children if you claim for family food parcels. But if you've got the proper documents, just pop in either Tuesday between 6pm, 7:30pm, or Thursday between 10am and 2pm. And if you are in the Thursday, there's a lot of stuff going on at the community centre on Thursday, actually. So we've got the Beehive Cafe, that's open 9:30 till 11:30. The food bank, as I say, 10am till 2pm. Ebony House Job Centre, the DWP, will be there. This is between 9 and 11. Citizens Advice are in from 10 until 3. And the Pathways Job Club is at 10am. Centre Office is open 9:30 and till 2:30 p.m. So all that is happening on a Thursday at Northfield Community Centre. But the Pathways Job Club, that's with Claudia, that's help with job searching, CVs, applications as well, that's 10am. Citizens Advice, free, confidential and independent advice on a range of issues. That's quite important, that, because a lot of people don't want to go into Citizens Advice in the town or anything like that, or pick up a phone. So you got a face-to-face, that is on a Thursday between 10 and 3. The DWP, that's the Department of Work and Pensions, the Ebury House Job Centre, support, guidance and help with work and benefits, which is important. I know there's a lot of them come down to the DWP come down to the community hub. I'll tell you more about the community hub very shortly as well. That's from 9 till 11. The food bank, as I say, that's between 10 and 2, and the Beehive Cafe. Pop in for a catch up and a hot drink and a bite to eat, and remember, 9:30 till 11:30, and remember, kids eat for a pound for breakfast with a full pay an adult as well. All that stuff happening in your community centre, and it's one of these things, it's use it or lose it as well. Here's something that popped up as well from Sport Aberdeen. Our next block of aquanatal classes, aquanatal, very interesting, starts Wednesday, July 22nd at Get Active at Northfield. Aquanatal is a 45-minute gentle pool-based exercise class for pregnant individuals, using the water's buoyancy to ease pressure on joints and the lower back while providing gentle resistance. These classes are suitable for all swimming abilities, as the exercises take place standing up in comfortable chest-deep water. Very interesting, that. Get active at Northfield Wednesdays, 11:15am till 12pm. £34 for a four-week block. Flexibility is cancel any time your plans or medical needs to change. Now, you can book your place by going on to Active Sport, I think it is. I'll just open this little web page here, if it will open. Yes, if you go to Sport Aberdeen, then you can book it there as well. But that's quite good, that. I've never heard of that before. But it's for people that are pregnant, a little bit of gentle exercise, 45 minutes, £34 for a four-week block. Seems quite reasonable for that as well. And that is at Get Active at Northfield on Wednesdays between 11:15am and midday. Midday and noon. So yeah, all that good stuff coming up as well. And as I say, remember, the car boot sale is tomorrow up at Northfield as well. Let's have a look and see what's happening. Let's have a look on here and see what is happening on the free family fun over the summer holidays. Now, we talked about this on the breakfast show as well. Quite interesting, this as well.
An array of new leaflets and trail guides were launched for free family fun in Aberdeen just as the school summer holidays start. The launch included 6 free family fun leaflets comprising 3 outdoor and 3 indoor locations, a wild beast mini trail, an Aberdeen Bloom trail guide, and a printable list of 14 parks and gardens to visit. All 3 outdoor free family leaflets are for Duthie, Hazelhead and Seaton Parks, and the indoor ones are for the Art Gallery, Provost Skeens House and the Maritime Museum. The Wild Beast Mini Trail includes sightings of Scotland's national animal, a unicorn, and Aberdeen's symbolic leopards on locations around the city on crest statues and various other forms as well. New leaflets and trail guides are available to download and print at www.aberdeencity.gov.uk/council-services-events-and-culture, and they also, a limited number of them are available as print and city libraries as well. Really good idea that. We looked at that as well, and I mean, there's so many. Duthie Park, Hazelhead Park and Seaton Park, beautiful, beautiful parks as well, especially Hazelhead. As I say, I was up to Petting Zoo there last week. That's quite cheap, that's quite affordable if you're looking for something to do. There's a maze up there as well, there's a very affordable cafe as well, and a massive kids play area there as well. As in Seaton Park, it's also nice walks around Seaton Park. Duthie Park, it's nice there as well. If it's the sun's out, you can go into Winter Garden, free Winter Gardens. If you want to get hotter than it is outside, yeah, a lot of good stuff happening in the city as well for free as well. There's also the Pirate Trail as well, which I spoke about just before coming on air as well. Now let's see if I can find that. That's quite interesting as well. This is being run by 18. This starts tomorrow, the 11th till the 26th of July, and it's free. 18 pirate-themed brick models are hiding in locations across Aberdeen City Centre. Can you track them all down? Why not take the kids down? Make it a day out of it. Into the city centre, track down these Lego models. Exciting trail will bring pirates to life using model bricks, each created by Iconic Bricks. The free trail can be enjoyed in any order. Pick up a trail card and tick off each pirate as you find them, and keep your spy glasses on the horizon and get ready to find them all. So you can download the trail map on, if you go to the City Council and website and type in Iconic Bricks Pirate Trail, the trail map is all around the city centre. There's 18 to visit. There's Marshall College, Mickey's, Trinity Centre, Majesty's Theatre, Maritime Museum, Union Square, Library, Bonacord Centre, Hamish Monroe's, Duncan and Todd's, McBean's, Juniper, VSA Market Bookshop and Union Terrace Gardens Arts. So that's including them all, and there's one right up at the top of Union Street, which they haven't named, besides Thistle Street as well. So yeah, take your kids, find these Lego models, take photographs of them, put them on your social media. This is part of the Aberdeen Festival of the Sea 2026, sponsored by Certica Energy and Iconic Bricks. Great stuff, these things. And I mean, again, everybody is looking for some free stuff to do during the school holidays because it is expensive to go to different places. So these are free places as well, if you fancy that Lego trail. There you go. So, right, it's just 9:30. What am I going to play here? Will I play a little bit of the Rolling Stones? No, I'll play a little bit of Steely Dan. This is from 1972, Reeling in the Years, which I feel I've been doing for ages.

Brilliant Steely Dan there on Reeling in the Years. Now, there's also, before we leave Northfield, a brew, biscuits and a safe place to chat. No bookings, no fees, no registration. Just turn up every Monday, 7 p.m. to 9 p.m. For any man aged 18 plus, visit our website for location details or drop us an email. So Andy's Man Club, that's got to be Northfield Community Centre. That's every Monday between 7 and 9 p.m. AB16 7LL, you know where it is. If you just, you don't need to book anything like that. If you're it's one of these man clubs. I know a lot of people go to these man clubs. It's absolutely brilliant for them. It's helped them so much. So if you're interested in that, get yourself along there on a Monday night. Also, I just saw this. This has popped up as well. 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The quest is a self-led adventure for children exploring the local treasures across Marswick and Northfield. It's designed by the Rainbows, Brownies and Guides in Marswick in partnership with Aberdeen and North Parish Church. Now, I'm not sure when it starts or when it is, but if you go over to Cummins Park Centre Facebook page, there is a little thing there and it's a QR code for the quest sheet. I think it's just now, it's open now, there's no closing date on it, and it's just one of these things, take a trek around the area and find different things like a treasure hunt. Pretty good, really good as well. And here's another thing as well, this is at Aberdeen North Parish Church, Greenfern Road, Marswick, 15th of July, 16th of July, 17th of July, then the 22nd, 23rd and 24th of July. It's called Pizza Pilgrims and it's a pizza making workshop for children aged 5 to 12. How good's that? Brilliant. All sessions, well, I've just been timed out of this thing. Let's see if it can get back. I want to hear as well. I'll get that back again soon. That's a shame. It's at North Parish Church, Aberdeen North Parish Church, Greenfern Road in Marswick. I will look that up again because, as I say, it came up on Facebook and then they just timed it out. So rather than waffle along here and trying to open it while I'm speaking, I'll open it later on as well. So Ewan was on last week and was talking about, this is quite interesting what he said just as we went off air last week. It's Middlefield Bike Hub, free long term loans of bikes every Thursday, that's 1 p.m. to 5 p.m. sport and tools for repairs and upkeep and bike donations accepted. That is at Millfield Community Hub as well. And if you want to go along there and learn how to fix bikes, they will do that all for free as well. It's a great service there as well. And it says a free long-term loans of bikes as well. So if you fancy, rather than getting these electric bikes that have popped up all over the city, if you fancy getting just a normal push bike, go along there. That is every Thursday between 1 p.m. and 5 p.m. at the Middlefield Community Project up there. It's a great project. It's a fantastic thing to have as well. Right, what did I summon here as well? Aberdeen FC Community Trust stuff coming up this next month and August as well. So we've got health walks every Tuesday. They start at 10 o'clock unless I tell you different here, because there's only one that will tell you different because we're going out to Mintlaw. But next Tuesday, 14th of July, 10 o'clock, we meet at Robert Gordon University, Garth, next to Surrey and Wood building to have a walk around Garth D. Tuesday, 21st of July, we're meeting at Byron Baker's in Byron Square, Aberdeen, and we're walking to Gray's Inn on Greenfern Road. Tea and coffee will be provided at Gray's Inn there as well for free. Tuesday, 28th of July, we're meeting at Alec College Centre. That's Bridge of Dawn, and we're walking around Bridge of Dawn and going back to the Alec College Centre. Tuesday, the 4th of August, that is Denimaid and Craig. We're meeting at Tesco and Langstroth and walking through the Denimaid and Craig and back to Tesco and Langstroth as well. Tuesday, 11th of August, Tesco Express, Great Northern Road, just along from here, along from Schmoo, and we're walking to Seaton Park. Middlefield Community Hub, that's on the 18th of August, and we're walking down along Great Northern Road and back up
Anderson Drive, Auchmill Road, sorry, Anderson Drive, back to Maryville Community Hub. You have your tea and coffee there if you want. And then the one that's a different time, it's 11 o'clock. That's Tuesday, the 25th of August. That's out in Mintlaw, Simpsons Garden Centre. Have a walk around Mintlaw and back to Simpsons Garden Centre as well. Now, walks may change and be cancelled at short notice due to unforeseen weather conditions, but however happens, there'll be a text alert sent out prior to the walk. For more information, if you want to know more about that, well, you can contact me, but you can also contact Nicola or Jenna. It's nicola.graham@afcct.org, or Jenna is jenna.mcdonald, that's mcdonald@afcct.org, or you can give them a phone, 07483 160 9337. That is the Health Walk programme for July and August, but there is so much more as well. Remember, on a Thursday, between 12:30 and 3:30 p.m. the Pittodrie Community Hub down at Pittodrie Stadium. Enter at the RDS reception. Hot food, activities and Wi-Fi available. Again, if you want more information on that, info@afcct.org, or call 01224 650 400. That's 01224 650 400 for more information. Food yesterday was chicken curry and vegetable curry with Bombay potatoes, rice and pompadours. Really, really nice, very, very tasty, and it's a different meal every week. I'm not sure what it is next week, but as soon as I find out, I will let you know. Also, we've got memories groups. We had football memories on Monday there, last Monday there, and we had Willie Garner, ex-Aberdeen player and assistant manager, came down and gave us a wee talk. But the next one's Thursday, the 16th of July, Monday the 20th, and Thursday the 30th. These are the football memories for July. August ones are Monday the 3rd, Thursday the 13th, Monday the 17th, Thursday the 27th. That's all in August. Sir Alex Ferguson Lounge of Pittodrie. That's all 2 p.m. till 3:30 p.m. Sport and memories, Wednesday the 5th of August. That's 2 till 3:30 p.m. That's all. That's the golf, football, rugby, all that good stuff. Aberdeenshire Cricket Club at Morningside Road, Aberdeen, AB10 7FB. As I say, Wednesday 5th of August, 2 till 3:30 p.m. Got music memories. That's my programme. Join us for some music reminiscence and make some new musical memories. We usually have a quiz, we have a chat, and we have a laugh, and that's the most important thing. And free tea and coffee as well. What more can you ask? Wednesday 29th of July, 2 till 3:30 p.m. Wednesday 26th of August, 2 till 3:30 p.m. Both down here at Schmoo and Woodside, down Station Road, AB242WB. So we want to wander around down here, and if you haven't been down here before, then I can give you a little tour of the building as well. So it's it works on many levels here. Yeah, but that's a real fun one. We've got that. We've been doing that for a few years now. We started Pittodrie, and Schmoo kindly gave us the room here, which says it's fantastic place to come down to. And as I say, the quizzes are light-hearted, fun, and not too serious. We get singing, people start singing. It's just great. It's people can lose their inhibitions. It's a really great program. Another great program as well is social history memories, reminiscing about the old days. Now, there's no one in July due to the school holidays, but the next one is Friday, 28th of August. You'll know that. It's the last Friday of the month, always the last Friday of the month. That's at Middlefield Community Project, Manor Avenue, and that's 11 a.m. to 12:30 p.m. And that is another successful project that we've been running just over a year now at Middlefield. We've done a lot of stuff. I think we did parks in Aberdeen was the last one we did. We've done pubs in Aberdeen, we've done clubs, we've done cinemas, we've done transport, we've done the fish, we've done the cinemas. I've done the war years. It's great, and people get really invested in it as well. And the one thing I remember that we did a city centre, and we did George Street, and we showed a video of George Street. And now the video was only like 7 minutes, and it took us an hour and a half to show the video of the 7 minutes, because people were stopping the video and reminiscing about, I remember I was doing that, and I remember I worked there, and this. It's really good. It's good. So that next one is and again, free tea. All these activities are free, by the way. I just thought I'd throw that in, and most of them have got free tea and coffee. The one that's social history memories, music memories and football memories, all the memory sessions have got free tea and coffee
coffee and biscuits as well. So, you know, you're getting a feast when you come down. But that social history memories is Friday the 28th of August at Middlefield Community Project, 11 a.m. till 2:30 p.m. 12:30 p.m. 2:30. Yeah, no. Right, here's a little bit of Blondie because it's coming up to 9:45.

Welcome back. That's Bloody There and Heart of Glass. It's coming up to 10 to 10 if you listen to the live show on the Friday morning. Now, I talked about the Peter Pilgrims. I managed to get the information for you. So I'll just tell you again, this is free pizza making workshops for children aged 5 to 12, 15th of July, 16th of July and 17th of July. Then the 22nd, 23rd and 24th of July. It's at Aberdeen North Parish Church, Greenfern Road, Maastricht. Bring out your kids' inner chef as they learn to make their own pizza in a fun-filled way. Remember, free. That's each session will run from 11:30 a.m. till 12:30 p.m. But you've got to book. If you go onto the Facebook page, that is Cummins Park Centre, and they will. There's a QR code there that you can click on and book there for there as well. Also, this is important as well. C Final looking for donations of size 4, 4 plus, 5, 5 plus and 6 nappies. Donations can be dropped off Monday to Friday, 9 a.m. to 4 p.m. That's at C Final, 2 to 4 Boyernook Road, Aberdeen, AB11 5RW. Just see if you can help. If anybody's got the nappies lying about, then drop them off to C Final. Always come in handy there as well. Always needed as well. Now, the summer in the city, some stuff, there's a lot of this stuff has been fully booked for next week, and I'm just going through it just now, so I'll tell you what's left. Monday, the 13th of July, 1 till 3 p.m, that is at the mezzanine level of the Arnd Adult Learning Library, Central Rosemount. It's a drop-in session, age 12 till 15 years. Build and create using Lego spike kits with bricks, sensors and motors. Take part in fun hands-on activities, including gilded bricks. Get creative during free build time. So that's still available as well. Monday 13th, between 7 and 8, that's learn Taekwondo and self-defense skills. That's open to beginners. Wear loose, comfortable clothing. That's at Seton Primary School. That's 12 to 15 years. Tuesday the 14th of July to Thursday the 16th of July, that's between 12 and 6, that's a Grampian Youth Inclusion Development Engagement at Four Pillars. That's a drop-in session between 13 to 18 years old as well. Dill Road, Tilly Drone, Aberdeen, that's cooking, gaming, sports, arts, music and activities. That's open drop-in sessions between 12 and 16 years. That's fully booked. That's Tuesday the 14th of July between 3 and 4 p.m. Discover digital drawing with the iPad and Apple Pencil Pro. Create a unique self-portrait. Devices provided or bring your own. That's at the Apple Store, Union Square, Aberdeen. 01224 287 900. If you want to book up, that's up to 15 people there as well. We've got that fully booked. Croyf Court, Dennis Law, Catherine Street, that's a drop-in, 12 to 18 years, multi-sport activities. That's Wednesday the 15th of July between 6 and 7:30. There's a youth cafe, Aberdeen Foyer, drop-in session, arts and crafts, gaming and board games. Chill out with your friends and make new ones. Food and drinks provided. Thursday the 16th of July between 4 and 7. You can sign up for this if you want. Collaborative space for creative media projects. Sessions are shaped by young people's interests with something for everyone. Safe and inclusive environment. Recording, editing, equipment provided. That's Thursday the 16th of July between 6 and 7. Creative Connections, that's here down at Schmoo Station House. If you want to get in touch with Kane. That's kane.johnson@schmoo.org.uk. And also, so what have we got here? This is the last one we've got here. That's on Friday, 17th of July. 14's a support and social group for young LGBT plus people. Range of activities including arts and crafts, educational sessions on health and well-being. You've got to sign up for that. It's 13 to 18 years. It's at Four Pillars down at Regent Quay. And there is an email address, mail@fourpillars.uk.org, or you can phone them 01224
01224211963. That's at Four Pillars if you're interested in that. There's also a lot beginning on the 20th of July, but we'll get on to that next week as well. So a lot of these are free. That's the Aberdeen City Council Summer in the City programme. Good stuff, and it's great to see these people getting free chance to learn stuff as well. One more before we go. That's the three Northeast dance schools have joined forces for a fun-filled day of dance and movement to raise funds for beloved local venue Aberdeen Arts Centre. Dance Creations, Gray School of Dance and Natalie Tuch School of Dance have come together for a day of dance on July the 20th, 2026, a day of special classes and workshops for young people in Aberdeen and Aberdeenshire. The doors open for those aged 8 to 15 and no experience needed. Tickets are £23 per person and available on www.aberdeenartscentre.com/day of dance if you want to get yourself involved with that. Thank you very much for listening this morning. Stay tuned because Natasha will be here with Tilly Talks just coming up, and then Alan Parker will be here with a Pat Lunch at 11 o'clock. I'll be back next week. Remember, if anyone's interested in coming in to the show, get in touch with the Shmoo. I'll give you that number as well. The WhatsApp is... Oh, wait a minute. Hold it. Stuck to the wall here. WhatsApp is 077-599-89983 or call 01224-483-413. You can email the studio, studio@shmoo.org.uk if you're interested in coming into the show. You'll be made most welcome, and you can see how the magic is created, or the madness is created. I'm Dave Ironside. Thanks very much. I'll be back next week. Have a great weekend. Have a great week. I'll leave you with this.

0: From the Sky News Centre at 8, detectives say a 26-year-old white British man's been arrested on suspicion of murdering politician Anne Widdecombe. The ambulance service found the 78-year-old former Conservative minister termed Reform Justice spokesperson with serious injuries at her home on Dartmoor yesterday morning. Sir Keir Starmer's paid this tribute.
1: This is really shocking news. My thoughts, I think all of our thoughts, will be with the family and friends of Anne Widdecombe at this awful time for them. Anne was a distinguished politician over many, many years, and it's a huge, huge loss.
0: Police say the killing doesn't appear to be politically motivated and terrorism's been ruled out. Former Conservative leader Ian Duncan-Smith says that she'll be missed.
2: The day started with sad news about Anne, and then suddenly became apparent that this sad news is tragic news, because what we do know is it's a violent act, one way or the other, and that is a tragedy for all of us who were very fond of Anne.
0: A man wanted in connection with the murder of his wife and two daughters in Bedfordshire has been arrested by South African police. Mark Schumer flew out of the UK on Saturday, 2 days before their bodies were discovered in Great Denham. Four British people are feared dead after a burnt-out car with its steering wheel on the right was found in Spanish wildfires. There are among at least 12 killed by flames in Andalusia. The King's met grandchildren Archie and Lilibet for the first time in 4 years. It's understood he hosted Prince Harry, Meghan and their two children at his Highgrove country home. A Ryanair passenger's head has reportedly been sucked out of a broken plane window. Other people on the flight from Greece to Germany were apparently able to pull him back inside before the aircraft made an emergency landing. And there'll be no fairy tale Wimbledon final for Arthur Ferry. The British wildcard lost in straight sets to Alexander.
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0: From the Sky News Centre at 10, a man's been arrested on suspicion of murdering former Conservative and Reform politician Anne Widdecombe. She was found dead at her home in Hayter in Devon yesterday morning. A 26-year-old white British national was detained in nearby Newton Abbot this afternoon. Police say there's no evidence it was a politically motivated crime. Here's Assistant Chief Constable Matt Longman.
1: I would ask people not to speculate about what might have happened, particularly on social media. That's not only potentially harmful to our investigation, but also deeply distressing to the family and friends of Miss Widdecombe.
0: Sir Keir Starmer's urged people to rise above political differences. In other news, a man has been charged with murder after a body was found in a burnt-out house on the Isle of Wight. 24-year-old Lucas Scott was found after a fire in Cowes last month. Liam Matthews is due in court in Southampton in the morning. Four British people are believed to be among the 12 victims killed in wildfires in southern Spain. Authorities say the steering wheel of their burnt-out car was on the right. Flames spread through an area of Andalusia that's popular with expats. Dean Taylor's among Britons forced to flee their homes.
2: It's a very sad day, isn't it? It's not good. It's devastating, really. We only just escaped the fires last night. We had to go back on the rural roads. And, it was quite terrifying, really.
0: The King has been reunited with grandchildren Archie and Lilibet for the first time in 4 years. It's understood he and the Queen hosted Prince Harry, Meghan and their two children at his Highgrove country home. A Ryanair flight has been forced to make an emergency landing after a passenger was reportedly partially sucked out of a broken window. It happened on a flight from Greece to Germany this morning. And over to sport now, where Spain grabbed a late winner in a 2-1...

Good evening, good evening. Hello, we're back. Welcome to another edition of Brother Voodoo's Playlist Obscura here on Shmoo 99.8 FM and on DAB here in Aberdeen, online at shmoo.org.uk, or you can ask your smart speaker to play Station House Media Unit. There are loads of ways you can listen to us here on Shmoo. I'm Aaron, aka Brother Voodoo, the Clown Prince of Community Radio and the Minister of the Obscure, here with nearly 2 hours of the very best underground, unheard and unusual music that you might never have heard before, but hopefully will enrich your life for experiencing. Along the way, we'll have all of our usual regular and irregular features, including, but not limited to, at 20 past, we'll have this week's music for the easily confused two tracks by two different acts with similar sounding names who don't necessarily sound the same. Also, at 22, we'll have the aforementioned irregular feature, the Dollop of Chaos, in amongst the rest of the chaos. On the hour, we do That's Not the News, That's Not. And then in hour two, we have Then and Now. We give you the full 12 inches. We have the chiptune of the week and much, much more. Throughout the show, I will babble pretty incoherently and play you some absolutely fantastic music. Tracks very much like this.

0: about it, but at least with these flats, these large flats and redeveloped areas, there is plenty of open space around, which helps a great deal.
1: It does indeed. The very welcome return of Johnny Foreigner. That's a brand new track by them, all the way from Birmingham. That was the new Navigation here on Playlist Obscura. Excellent, excellent stuff. By the way, if you want to keep up to date with not only this show, but all of my other radiophonic nonsense, you can do so via the wonder that is social media. On Facebook, we have a page for the show. It's facebook.com/playlistobscura. Also, then you can catch me on more or less every other social media apart from Twitter. Just look for Brother Voodoo, brother spelt B-R-U-T-H-A. You'll find me on Blue Sky, Threads, Mastodon, Instagram, TikTok, all of that kind of stuff. And if you wish to send me a message directly, well, you can get in touch via email, brothervoodoo@gmail.com. Tell me what you think of the show. 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Or you can submit music for potential inclusion in Playlist Obscura. If you are sending music in, two rules. First of all, please make sure that it is safe to play on the radio. No swearing. And secondly, please send audio files, as I cannot play streaming links on the radio. Okay? Cool? Deal? Nice? Great. This next act, another very, very welcome return. Act responsible for our Song of the Year for last year, the brilliant Ellie Case, all the way from Brooklyn in New York City. This is a brand new track taken from their forthcoming collection, Oh, Where Are Our Dear Mothers? And this is I Am Weary.

That was Jay DeMar and I Remember Everything. Before that, we had Ellie Case and I Am Weary. Two tracks, which are the titles of the songs, both don't use any capitalization. There you go, there's a random trivia fact for you. And both acts also from the United States of America. There you go. Okay, it's just gone 20 past, and that means it's time for one of our regular features. It's time for Music for the Easily Confused, the part of the show where I play you two tracks by two different acts with similar sounding names who don't necessarily sound the same. Usually the whole thing is kind of, you know, like you're a big fan of a certain act and your gran finds out and she wants to do something nice, so she heads down to the record store, but she wasn't quite listening. So what she brings you back isn't necessarily bad, it's just not right. This week, it's actually based on one genuinely that I got confused myself recently, and there's no reason for it. I'm very aware of both bands. I'm very aware that they are very different bands. But literally, I was checking out about reading about a certain band that had a song out, or just looking at a certain band going, that doesn't make sense. Why would it say... And then realised I was thinking of entirely the wrong band. Because I would say I was looking at... Well, what I thought I was looking at was The Pretenders, the fantastic 80s/90s band fronted by Chrissie Hynde, that one. What I was actually looking at was The Proclaimers, which, very different band indeed. But you can see how kind of the general form of it just got me confused. And therefore, I was like, well, I guess I have to involve them in this now. So we are going to have Pretenders. We'll go with Back on the Chain Gang. I was umming between Brass in Pocket and Back on the Chain Gang. We're going to have Back on the Chain Gang by the Pretenders. But before that, this is the Proclaimers, and this is Letter from America. This is this week's Music for the Easily Confused.

Back on the Chain Gang by the Pretenders. Before that, we had Letter from America by the Proclaimers, two very different bands with vaguely similar sounding names, confusing enough to confuse me at one point anyway. And we'll have more music for the easily confused at around about this time next week here on Brother Voodoo's Playlist Obscura. Back to tonight, though. This next act hails from down in that there London. London? This is the fantastic Isabel Metal and a track called Good In Me.

0: Gorgeous bit of London R&B, courtesy of Isabel Metal from their current collection, CMD. That was Good In Me. Gorgeous. By the way, if you don't quite catch the name of any of the tracks or the acts that we play on Playlist Obscura, do not fret and do not fear, because at the end of the show, we will post complete track listings of absolutely everything that has been played. You'll be able to find them over on the Facebook page, facebook.com/playlistobscura. Or if you don't feel like logging into Facebook, and these days, who can blame you, then we also have a good old-fashioned blog. Yes, it's playlistobscura.blogspot.com, and you'll be able to go there after the show, have a read through the track listings and go, oh, that's what he was trying to say, and it will make loads more sense. It's all very, very much part of the service. You're very welcome. You deserve it. This next act hail from Ottawa in Ontario.
1: That's in Canada!
0: It is indeed. They are Gentlemen of the Woods. And this is Worst Kind of Weather.

brilliant stuff. A Gentleman of the Woods, and that was Worst Kind of Weather here on Playlist Obscura. Okay, it's just gone 22, and that means it's time for another regular feature, or rather, it's time for this week's irregular feature, the part of the show where we play you something that conforms to one of various features we've done in the past. Sometimes we'll have unexpected Japanese pop music. Sometimes we'll feature a band from an Aberdeen outside of Scotland. In other Aberdeens are available. This week, we've got a collaborative track, as we once again invite you to stop, collaborate, and listen. It features a bass player and bass guitarist and singer known primarily, I think, as because of the fact he was the original bass player in Public Image Limited. I am talking about Jar Wobble, who's gone on to do many, many more things in the past, and we've played him several times here on the show. Recently did a track, which I'm going to play for you, featuring Sean Kui, which is a duo from Liverpool. And as such, they actually... it's from a collection called Mystic Liverpool. And the track actually is a cover, and therefore cover version rules will apply. I'm going to tell you, Liverpool, it's a Beatles track, but I'll let you figure out the rest as we go along. But yes, this is Jar Wobble and Sean Kui. I'm probably not pronouncing the second word right. Probably not pronouncing the first one either, but never mind. It's time to stop, collaborate, and listen.

taken from their collection Mystic Liverpool. That was Jar Wobble and Sean Kui, I believe, and their reinterpretation of the Beatles track Tomorrow Never Knows. And yeah, we'll have another irregular feature at around about this time next week. But if you're a regular listener to the irregular feature, you know that I regularly like to follow it with music from right here in Aberdeen, and this week is no exception. Two tracks for you by two different acts. We'll have a new track by the brilliant Audio Kicks. We've just put out a new song called Bones and Skin. We'll have a little listen to that. But before that, this is an act who emailed us here at Schmo, and I was delighted to hear a band I haven't heard before, which is always a wonderful thing. And they are Decade, and this is a track by them called Talisker Storm.

two absolutely fantastic bands, both from right here in Aberdeen. That was Audio Kicks, who, huge fan of them. We had them play when Shmoo had our little mini festival, was it last year or year before last? Time is a human construct. Yeah, had them headline that, and they were fantastic with it. That's a new track by them, Bones and Skin. And before that, we had an act who are fairly new to me, Decade, Talisker Storm. Trying to organise getting them in maybe for Friday Cruise Control to have a chat about what goes into their process and the story behind them a bit. Watch this space. But yeah, we will continue to bring you more local music at around about this time each and every week here on Playlist Obscura. Going to quickly cram a track in before we hit the halfway point. This is a band called Railcard, which, considering how much of my past 2 weeks I've spent on a train, felt apt. This is called Two Steps at a Time.

recently released on Skep Wax Records. That was Rail Card and Two Steps at a Time. They might have mentioned it once or twice. It's just gone the halfway point of the show, a point where many other radio shows would have handed you over to those fine upstanding people over the news to hear all of the no doubt wonderful things happening out there in the big wide world. However, here on Playlist Obscura, we can go for nearly 2 hours non-stop. We do, however, acknowledge that we're not playing the news by playing you something better than listening to the news. Sometimes topical, sometimes political, always better than listening to the news. Since I had last week off, I decided to come back with a bit of a protest song because, you know, bare my teeth, show some statement of intent. From Portland, Oregon, the return of protest singer David Rovics. This is Song for Tomorrow. And that's not the news, that's not.

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Like so many questions, it never gets a reply. When I look to the future, something I wish I could know is, do we get through this? Where does humanity go? Still some kind of civilization?

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Burn down the Pentagon. Close down all the bases. Dismantle the empire and somehow do it before it consumes the world completely, with war after war after war. Do we end this insanity?

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Learning finally that the one way forward for us all is solidarity. Many peoples share

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We all steer. Do we smash the war machine?

powerful, beautiful, excellent. That was David Ruvik's and Song for Tomorrow. And definitely better than listening to the news. We'll have another track better than listening to the news at around about this time next week here on Brother Voodoo's Playlist Obscura. But welcome back to part two of this week's show. Still to come at 20 past, we'll have this week's Then and Now, an old track and a new one by an act with new material out, and you might not be aware of it. Also, at 22, we'll have a 12-inch mix of a track that you might not have heard, as we once again give you the full 12 inches. We've got the chiptune of the week and much, much more, including stuff like this. This is a guy called Chris, who is the other half of my band, for want of a better phrase, Underscribes. And when he records music on his own, he does so under the name of Trigeminal Nerve. I always have to double check that because I'm never quite sure if I get it right. Yes, Trigeminal Nerve. This is from a new collection called The Doom Pile, and it's called The Pills and Paper.

some summertime psychedelia all the way from Los Angeles in California in the United States of America. That was Strawberry Alarm Clock, and that was The Sky Isn't Falling, taken from their collection Where's One. Before that, from down in the West Country, a bit of prog guitar marvellousness courtesy of Trigeminal Nerve, we had The Pills and Paper. By the way, just to remind you, if you don't quite catch the name of the tracks or acts we play, check out the track listing that we post at the end of the show. You'll find one over on the Facebook page, facebook.com/playlistobscura. And we also have a blog for those who don't feel like logging into Facebook. It's playlistobscura.blogspot.com. It's all there as part of the service we provide. You're very welcome. Frankly, you deserve it. Okay, to get us up to this week's Then and Now, we're going to head to Nashville in Tennessee. This is an act called Brennan Weddle and a track called Pretty Little Fantasy.

fantastic stuff. Brennan Weddle from their eponymous EP, well, actually album, I think. That was Pretty Little Fantasy here on Playlist Obscura. Now, it's just gone 20 past, which means it's time for one of our regular features. This time, it's Then and Now, the part of the show where I play you an old track and a new one by an act still going, still putting out new material, and you might not be aware of it. And my general rule for Then and Now is that they have to have been going for more than 10 years. As long as it's more than 10 years, I think that's enough to qualify for it being a while. This week... There we go. There's your get-out-of-jail caveat clause for you. This week, we are focusing on an English indie rock band formed in 2003 in Staines-upon-Thames in Surrey. They probably largely came to prominence with their album Stars of CCTV in 2005. Just over 10 years. Well, actually, no, that's nearly 20 years ago. God, time is horrible and I hate it. The band... Before I have some sort of existential crisis, the band are Hard-Fi, and they've got new material out. From their collection Sweating Someone Else's Fever, we will have a new track called Looking for Fun. But before that, we're going to go back to Stars of CCTV from 2005, and this is Hard-Fi and Living for the Weekend. This is this week's Then and Now.

band who've been going for 23 years, not 13 as I initially thought. Brain, honestly, what is happening to my brain? That was Hardfi from their new collection, Sweating Someone Else's Fever. That was Looking for Fun. Before that, from 2005, from the album Stars of CCTV, we had Living for the Weekend. And we'll have another act with new material out that you might not be aware of at around about this time next week here on Brother Voodoo's Playlist Obscura on Shmoo 99.8 FM and on DAB here in Aberdeen, online at shmoo.org.uk, or you can ask your smart speaker to play Station House Media Unit. There's loads of ways you can listen to us here on Shmoo. Okay, let's head back stateside. We're going to go to Asheville in North Carolina. This is an act by the name of Electro Lust. Ooh. And this is their new single, it's Sips and Dips.

Getting a little bit funky on a Tuesday night. That was Electro Lust and Sips and Dips. And don't forget, if you enjoy all things funky, don't forget to tune in to Cruise Control Friday, every Friday, funnily enough, here on Shmoo, where I not only bring you your Aberdeen weekend gig guide, we also make Friday funky by playing two back-to-back funky tracks just after the hour of 6 o'clock. And in fact, the week before last, because I was off last week, we also had the Funky Red Pandas in to talk about their brand new album. If you missed the interview, you can catch it on our on the Shmoo Mixcloud account, and also on my Mixcloud account, because cross promotion. But yeah, you can go back and have a listen to how they put together their fantastic new album, which is available at the moment, called The Word Is Funk. Gotta love all things funky. Okay, let's play this one to get us up to this week's 12-inch mix. We're going to head back down to Bath in the West Country. This is a band called Bureau de Change and The Gamin's Lament.

Excellent stuff. Bureau de Change from down in Bath. That was the Gammon's Lament. And yes, excellent shouty, shouty, big fun, rah. that's my capsule review for that one. Okay, anyway, it's just gone 22. And that means, once again, I get to play you a 12-inch mix in the feature that I like to call the full 12 inches. Yes, so there are lots of songs, you know, that you may have heard, but that when they were released, you know, back in the days of vinyl and records and the ubiquity of those, you'd have your 33-inch, 33 1/3, rotation or single. And you also have a 12-inch version with an extended recording. And, thought we'd play some 12-inch mixes that you might not have heard before. This week, we're going back to the 70s and a 12-inch mix of I Can't Stand the Rain by Eruption. This is the full 12 inches.

all 6.5 minutes of the full 12-inch mix of I Can't Stand the Rain by Eruption. And we'll bring you another 12-inch mix as Players Obscura gives you the full 12 inches around about this time next week here on Playlist Obscura. But back to tonight, we're entering the final furlong of the show. And before we finish things off with our chiptune of the week, let's have a bit of this. From Reykjavik in Iceland, this is Virgin Orchestra and a track called BDSM.

0: spectacular. Virgin Orchestra and BDSM here on Playlist Obscura. We need to just about to finish another show, but we cannot close things off without our chiptune of the week. This week's chiptune artist comes from right here in the UK. They record under the name of Shirobon, and this is a track taken from a trilogy of chiptunes called Chiptune for Serum. This is the second one, and therefore is called Chiptune for Serum 2, and it is this week's
1: chiptune of the week.

Excellent, excellent stuff. That was Shurobon and Chiptune for Serum 2. This week's Chiptune of the Week. We'll do another Chiptune of the Week around about this time next week, but that's pretty much all that we have time for on this week's show. Thank you for giving me your valuable time and for joining us on this travel through musical wonderfulness. We'll do it all again around about this time next week, only I will say some different words and play different songs. But until then, take exceptionally good care of yourself, and I look forward to talking to you again soon.

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0: from the Sky News Centre at midnight. Terrorism's being ruled out in the death of former Conservative Minister Anne Widdecombe. A 26-year-old man's been arrested on suspicion of murdering Reform's justice spokesperson at her home in Devon. The politician, who was 78, was found with serious injuries on Thursday. Ex-Tory MP Edwina Currie studied with Anne Widdecombe at Oxford.
1: There was a whole kind of constructed persona that she leaned into in her time in Parliament, which she kind of abandoned to some extent once she was out of it. She endeared herself to the public in ways that really couldn't have been predicted. Amazing woman.
0: A 45-year-old man's been charged with the murders of his wife and two children near Bedford. Mark Teshuma was arrested in Johannesburg in a joint operation between South African police and Interpol. At least 12 people have died and 23 others are missing in a wildfire in southern Spain's Andalusia. Four of the victims are feared to be British, having been discovered in a burnt-out car with a steering wheel on the right. The King's been reunited with Prince Harry's children for the first time in 4 years. The Duke and Duchess of Sussex, Archie and Lilibet, were hosted at Highgrove in Gloucestershire. Sport now, and Arthur Ferry says reaching the Wimbledon final proved a step too far as his dream run came to an end with defeat to second seed Alexander Zverev in the last four. The wild card became only the fifth Brit to play in the men's semi-final at the All England Club. Ferry admits Zverev played at a level he struggled to handle.
2: Ball's coming back a little bit faster than the other days and what I'm used to, and not as sharp. My footwork.
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0: From the Sky News Centre at 1, Sir Keir Starmer says it's time to put political differences aside and think of Anne Widdecombe's family. The former Conservative minister turned Reform Justice spokesperson has been found dead with serious injuries at her house in Devon. A 26-year-old man, who police say is a white British national, has been arrested on suspicion of murder. Anne Widdecombe's biographer Nick Cochin says she was a performer who sought adulation.
1: She loved the show, she loved the drama, whether it's political stage, the televisual stage, the stage in Westminster talking to those homeless people. She was all there.
0: A man's been charged with the murders of his wife and two daughters in Bedfordshire after being tracked down by police in South Africa. Mark Teshuma was arrested in Johannesburg, and shortly afterwards the Crown Prosecution Service authorised charges. At least 12 people have died and 23 others are missing in a wildfire in southern Spain's Andalusia. Four of the victims are feared to be British, having been discovered in a burnt-out car with a steering wheel on the right. It's the country's worst such disaster in more than two decades. The area is popular with British expats. Aileen Rose is among those evacuated.
2: Police came and told everybody to leave, so we all just packed a few things, passports. A lot of us slept in cars, but we think our house is okay.
0: A Ryanair passenger's head has reportedly been sucked out of a broken plane window. Other people on the flight from Greece to Germany were apparently able to pull him back inside before the aircraft made an emergency landing. Sport in England's Declan Rice and Mark Gaye are expected to be available to face Norway in tonight's World Cup quarter-final. The pair have trained in Miami after struggling with illness and injury respectively.
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